0: come out of your group. A lot of young musicians, right?
1: Mm-hmm.
0: Is that recording? Mm-hmm. As a musician and as a poet, both, how do you look at the creation of poetry and music? Similarities and differences?
1: Well, there really isn't any difference. It's just a different degree of things. Mm-hmm. The same thing.
0: So one is using a different medium.
1: Yes. Because poetry is rhythmic, even if it's written in a prose form. It's got something else in there that ordinary prose doesn't have, else you wouldn't call it poetry. And then what it's got in there is that rhythm, subtle otherwise.
0: What do you think are some of the chief causes of forces at work trying to keep your music suppressed?
1: Well, the setup of the planet, one thing. Somebody set something up a long time ago that's working really to hold everybody back, not only me. Mm-hmm. But what I'm dealing with is actually change things around the other way where it'd be beneficial to everybody instead of so destructive to everybody. Because it all ends up that way. It's set up for destruction. Soon or late, eventually everybody gets destroyed. So the whole goal of humanity is to be destroyed.
0: Why would you say that?
1: That's where they end up, in the cemetery.
0: And I was noticing some of the equations that you talk about, equating the life forces with also the death forces, like a wish. So in man is a death wish. Why is this true?
1: Well, it's just like election day came, and that's what he chose. Man always got a choice. So they chose that. It wasn't that they were told what would really happen, really. They just had a chance, like anything else, like a presidential election. They put two men up there, and you have to choose one of them. So election day came for man, and he chose what he got. He chose his leader. The symbol of a leader, the image of a leader, because see, when you're dealing with power forces, you can't really choose a leader, you have to choose images and symbols, so it's too vast.
0: Mm-hmm. Is that the reason why you are in the sign of the Sun Ra?
1: Well, everybody have to be what they really are. Mm-hmm. That's what I really am, somewhere else. I don't consider myself as nothing on this plane of existence because it isn't anything here.
0: You mean on Earth?
1: It just looks like it is, but it's not. It's just like you go to a theater and sit up and you look at a beautiful stage. Mm-hmm. It doesn't stay that way as soon as the next act comes in. Then you got some more scenery. It won't look like the same stage after the stage hands get to changing it around.
0: Well, you're saying Earth is a stage.
1: Yes, a stage.
0: What's the next act for the planet Earth?
1: Next act is the finale.
0: Will music be a part of this finale?
1: Well, music is going to be the bridge to... It's just the finale of the traditional things. The traditional things got some meaning in them, but comes a time when you need something else. Or you might say you go out and buy some food and cook it. And you have to have some pepper and salt, too. You have to have some seasoning.
0: Uh-huh. One thing I've noticed from some of the musicians that have come out of your group, have always various articles I've read, giving you a little credit. But it's always been on the side. It's never been a full statement of credit where credit is due. Do you have anything to say on that? I know a lot of musicians, Archie Shepp, of course, he didn't work with you directly, did he?
1: No.
0: But there was Phil Sanders and several other musicians, Marion Brown. Marion Brown has given you a lot of credit. But to what extent do you think the forces that you mentioned earlier, that you said that the leaders should get together, and the higher forces should get together to stop the deliberation of it?
1: Well, the musicians really don't know the extent of what I'm doing. If they did, they'd know they'd have to give credit. But they don't know that yet.
0: You mean black musicians?
1: None of them really. The white musicians are just beginning to stir in their sleep. Mm. Yeah, but none of them really know the extent of what I'm doing.
0: I know that
1: not even the fellows in my band. They know every now and then they wake up a little bit, but it's because it's dealing with infinity. It's kind of hard to expect a musician to deal with that when he hasn't been taught anything like that. He can't be taught it. The only way he can know about it is for it to be demonstrated. And that's the eternal thing.
0: When you say infinity, do you mean the physical infinity or spiritual infinity? I mean the scientific or infinity in all of its... Which way are you?
1: Everything. Because it's like that now, you see. People have had everything on the confused plane, so they have to have everything on the enlightened plane, or else it wouldn't be balanced. They got everything that was bad. So they have to get everything that's better for them, because it's a setup. It's another setup. It's according to which way they move, which dimension they move. Which they don't have any choice now, because the bad things are the things that they've been on are leading straight to hydrogen bombs and destruction of themselves. So they don't have too much choice. Once they turn around and see that that's really it, and they look and see an exit, they all gonna run toward the exit because they have to. It's not because they want to.
0: What do you think is the problem with the black man?
1: Well, the problem is that one thing. The problem is he doesn't see me yet. That's his great. He don't have. He has one problem now. He doesn't see me. You have to see me first. I mean, he has to see that what I'm talking about is the bridge to either, if he wants to go back to the past, back to be what he was, that's all right. If he wants to go to the future to be something greater than he was, that's all right too. It really doesn't make any difference. In infinity, it doesn't make any difference which way you go. Once you go over there, you're trapped over in there in a sense that you make another choice, and there's no telling when election day will come again. Mm-hmm.
0: In other words, you think that the black man is having blocks now to keep him from seeing, blocks in front of his eyes.
1: Oh yeah, he's had them not only now, but he's had them set up for him a long time. What they call God set it up for him, see? Because that's God's job to block people.
0: You know, you're contradicting a lot of what a lot of black so-called writers and poets and musicians are saying. They're saying that it's the white man who is blocking the black man's progress. What do you have to say about
1: that? The white man is man, like you said. Man is made in the image of God. So he can only do what God does. That's what images do. They do as what casts it does.
0: Mm-hmm.
1: Just being like the black man can only do what his God does. He's a man, because man is made in the image. He has to do what his God does. And they are doing it. And you find them all over the world. They got their different gods and different names. And whatever that name means or whatever attribute, that's what they get. That's what I told a fellow yesterday, that he worshiped a god. I said, well, you'll only get what that god has to offer. He can only give you that under that name. He said, well, it's the same God. I said, yeah, but it might be the same God, but it's different names. Like you said, the City Hall or the Courthouse might be the same building. Or within the City Hall, you got the government in there. But you go to one room, you get one thing. You go to another, and you get another one. See? See? They give you what they have to offer. If you go to the one, door that leads over to jail, and you want what they have to offer, and you say, give me what you have to offer. Show me what you can give me. And they say, all I have to give you is a cell. They don't have nothing else but that. They can't do anything else. If you go to the judge, he can free a person or do whatever you want to do. He got authority there. But then he doesn't go and lock you up in the jail. Everybody got different things to do, and these different gods, according to their so-called good book, it says God of gods and Lord of lords. Yet they said there's one God. But how can you be God of gods and Lord of lords if it's just one God and one Lord? A God have to have some gods to be over, and a Lord have to have some lords to be over. Else the equation doesn't balance. You don't have no man of men, but you got a God of gods. But then that's the equation move two ways. You can say God of gods, apostrophe S, God's God. I mean, God got a God. So it can move a lot of different ways.
0: Do you think religion has hampered man's progress?
1: Well, it was set up by God, and he didn't set it up to help. He set it up to block them, because he over in the book, the so-called good book, he says so. So if they really believe the book, they would know who's stopping them, because the one they profess to believe in is saying what he's going to do to them. And what he said he's going to do to them is block them. Even there, when they're talking about Christ, he's called a stumbling block from the stumble over. So he's sinning. So it's all over in there. That's the thing about it. They really don't believe the book. But it's happening every day. They're getting blocked and blocked and blocked. But they still think they can make it. But really, it's not a matter of being religious. It's a matter of actually looking at the book and say, well, you know, I know who's blocking me. God.
0: So what does man have to do?
1: He have to set up his camp to fight against God. And that's what it's, because man in the trouble state is considered as the devil, and it's always been prophesied that the devil is going to fight against God. So it's really, God has been fighting a long time against the devil, which is man, but the devil has never fought back against God.
0: You
1: have to get himself together. The only way you can fight back against God is to fight against the God in himself. Get that straight, channel that, then he can do something, but he hasn't thought about it like that.
0: One of your equations about the Negro, about the meaning of a Negro, is a famous equation. Could you explain that again?
1: Well,
0: Negro.
1: The word Negro means Negro.
0: Right.
1: Because yeah, I said knee. If you said knee grow, you have to take almost a slight breath, say knee grow to get that G in there. But if you said necro, you could say that easily. So when people say knee crow, they really saying knee crow. And then that's symbolized by the fact of a crow represents a black man.
0: Uh-huh. That's one equation. You got several in there.
1: Yeah.
0: One.
1: It's over, and this raven got something to do, like it got in quotes, talking about this raven, quote the raven, nevermore.
0: Uh-huh.
1: Well, raven backwards is never do.
0: Uh-huh.
1: So it's over in there. He's talking something over there about the raven and the never.
0: Uh-huh. I have to read that again. I even read that for a little quote. But you were, one of the equations too was on that, it came from the Greek letter. Negro in Greek means city of the dead or something like that.
1: Negro means dead body.
0: Uh-huh.
1: And necropolis means city of the dead.
0: Right. Did you say the Negro in America is a dead soul? Or?
1: Yeah, he's in one body. He's a unit.

0: specifically the Black Arts Theater was blocked a few years ago.
1: Well, it was just that when you said Black Arts, you over into something else, because it means two things. And else when you say that, you bring forward a lot of spirits that will examine very carefully as to whether you're one of their brothers. You said Black Arts, and that's over there with what they call demons and all that, and that means you're a brother of the demons, and you better be straight, because the first thing they attack to be you. If you come over in there, they attack, say, well, see, if you're strong, and first you have to be strong enough to channel them and control them. If you're not strong enough, then of course they're tied up. If you're strong enough, then you can be master.
0: I remember once you said that you had spoken to Malcolm before he was killed, before he was assassinated, and tried to explain some things to him.
1: Yeah, well, I took some books over that were something he had never read on some different things. And he said he had, well, he didn't do too much, but he didn't have as much time to read as he had family, and he didn't do too much reading. So I said, well, it's just read a few pages, but he didn't have time to look at it. But I took it over there because one of his friends had told me that it was imperative that he extend himself to learn this particular branch of knowledge. But he didn't read it.
0: Do you call the way the spirituality which you touching, is this an intuitive kind of spirituality?
1: In a sense it is, because I'm tuned to a being that this planet doesn't know anything about. So it's intuitive for me to not turn them loose. As if I could, because I couldn't do it if I wanted to. Because of the fact that at one time, that this particular being didn't care about this planet. At least he just cut it on off and pretended like he didn't even exist. Since a lot of people have said that God is dead or he doesn't exist, so it didn't make him any difference. So a lot of times, like, some country would come up and say that, and he'd make them very prosperous. Because of the fact that they were telling the truth as far as this planet is concerned. Because any planet that's really in contact with this particular being, it won't be sick. People don't have any business sick. They don't have any business dying. They don't have any business being worried, because it wasn't set up like that. It was set up another way. But something happened, and a distortion came over in the logic. And the people had to, they fell over into that trap that they set up themselves, or some kind of distortion. Distortion in the music and distortion in other things that boomeranged back on the people.
0: I've noticed in my travels that the people, when I play your albums to people, that they have a feeling of inspiration and a feeling of joy. And this was played for them without any pre-announcement of any kind. Would you have anything to say about your music and its effect and its meaning and purpose to the human soul?
1: Well, actually, I'm painting pictures of things I know about and things I've felt that the world hasn't had a chance to feel this, or they just... I'm painting pictures of another plane of existence, you might say. Something that's so far away that it seems to be non-existent. I'm painting pictures of that, but it's a world of happiness, which is people have been looking for that or say they want it, but they haven't been able to achieve it with all their minds and their intellects. There were some good-willed men who were very intelligent, but they weren't able to do anything. And the planet is getting in a worse condition every day. So with these particular equations I'm talking about, they should be tried. See what would happen. Try everything else. They tried all kind of things, and chemically speaking and otherwise. So now it's time to really have the grand experiment. They might think it's an experiment, but they have to be

0: really want is not an experiment. It'll work, and it'll change the planet, but it'll never be the same. Everything that they have will be automatically, you might say, lost, because you deal with another plane of existence, and values change, and people, you said, like, if they're getting sick, dying now, and they won't do that, then, of course, that's a whole new mindset. They would have to get a new mindset.
1: What you're saying is that, particularly, you come out of the Negro heritage. Do you feel that your music would touch the Negroes first before white people, or do you think they're in more need of it than white people, or what do you think of that?
0: Well, they aren't really in need of anything because they're complete over in the world of the dead.
1: How do you revive people that are dead?
0: But it's just some things that some people may not be in need of rain, and it rains when it's the force of nature. Mm-hmm. So that's what's going to happen, because you can't wait till they feel they need something. When a force of nature is supposed to do something, it does it. Mm-hmm. You might say, I'm a force of nature, representing the forces, all the forces of nature. Because that hasn't, people don't know anything about that. Some people might. I saw in one book where it said that when man reaches a certain stage where they can't move forward, a force of nature incarnates among them and achieve what they can't do. It's over in a Yoruba book, I think. I'm sure I saw it over in, it's an African doctrine, an African statement, that that happens, that it always happened like that. It could be the wind, or the sun, or the rain, or anything. Whichever force of nature is needed. It incarnates, or have a representative as incarnation of it, and then it achieves. Which I haven't seen that in any other book of, except this African one. Yeah.
1: Why is it that the Africans now are in a state of turmoil? Is this a transitory stage, or do you think this will change?
0: It's because people still reap what they sow, and the Africans had a hand in putting the so-called American Negroes in slavery, which among these so-called American Negroes, there were some people that's very valuable to this being I'm talking about. And they're all down in there, mixed up in there. And the world never going to have any peace until they gotten out away from among Negroes or white people wheresoever they are, because they don't belong over in there.
1: As a representative, are you allowed to give the name of the being?
2: So we've got three speakers this evening. First of all is Sean Bonney, who is a poet. His books include Happiness, The Commons, and Document Poems, Sidegrams, Manifestos. His work's been translated into several languages, and he has performed at occupations, on demonstrations, in the back rooms of pubs and seminar rooms, on picket lines, and at poetry festivals. And Sean has been at Marxism and Culture before, and I'm really happy that he's come back. And then secondly, we've got Aisha Hamid, who is a writer and artist that explores historical and contemporary borders and migration, and she's currently completing a monograph entitled Walter Benjamin and the Black Atlantis. The second project, A Rough History of the Destruction of Fingerprints, was exhibited as part of the Forensic Architecture Group exhibition. And thirdly, we've got Paul Rekrek, who teaches political theory at Richmond. And he's speaking, his title is The Loss of Innocence and the Growth of Despair, The Contradiction of Childhood in Contemporary Music. So we'll start with Sean, and then Aisha, and then Paul, and then finish up the time for discussion.
3: Hello, everyone. This is called Time Negatives of Variable Universe, which is a line from a poem of Sun Ra's. And it's kind of, I've just really done a more or less poetic improvisation on some ideas of Sun Ra some ideas from Amiri Baraka and a bit of a Franz Fanon popping in at the end for some kind of peculiar reason. I talk about Sun Ra really as a political militant in this, even though for the most part he wasn't. I mean, Sun Ra is massive. I mean, his orchestra had about a million different names. And in an interview, he said that the reason he had these different names was he felt that he was a university and each name was a different department. Now, in the moment of the Black Arts movement of the 60s, and especially with his collaboration with Baraka, there is a moment of militancy. He normally referred to his music as a joyful noise. Well, for a few years in the 60s, it becomes a threatening noise. So that's just a preamble to let you know why I'm pretending Sun Ra is some kind of a revolutionary one. In a lot of ways, he wasn't. Henri Dumas, a poet connected to the Black Arts movement, murdered by a cop at a Harlem subway station in May 68, imagined a musician named Probe, whose Afro horn was a repository of occult and revolutionary wisdom that also had the power to kill. His short fiction, Will the Circle Be Unbroken, is an account of three white people, I mean, this is a black nationalist period, a musician, a jazz critic, and some kind of generic beatnik, who tried to get into, and at first refused entry to, a Harlem jazz club called the Sound Barrier. They refused entry for safety reasons, but following the intervention of a local cop, they get in. Unfortunately for them, the safety reasons are a bit heavier than they might have expected. The Afro horn is rumoured to have secret powers, and that evening those rumours turn out to be true, the moment the music opens up a vortex that kills all three of them. The central musicological statement of Dumas's fable, of the weight carried by music, its simultaneous use as a spiritual balm and actual weapon, was a commonplace in the writing produced by the partisans of the Black Arts movement in the late 60s. Lindsay Barrett, for example, wrote that if a Coltrane solo could be grasped as a club, wielded with the force that created it, then the battle would be near ended. The suggestion, the metaphor, which was not only a metaphor, was that the intensity of a Coltrane solo was a carrier of the accumulated rage and misery of the past 400 years of black experience in the US, and that the compression of that rage that each note represented was such that it had actual use as a revolutionary weapon. That African-American music carried such an intensity of knowledge was not something unique to the poets of the Black Arts movement. Ralph Everson's narrator in The Invisible Man has visions while smoking weed and listening to Louis Armstrong records. Julio Cortazar wrote about the obscure and forgotten central flame at the centre of the music. And of course, Du Bois, in the first years of the 20th century, had spelled out what the content of that flame actually was whilst writing about the sorrow songs at the root of all African-American music. He described them as the music of an unhappy people, of the children of disappointment. They tell of death and suffering and unvoiced longing towards a truer world. The songs, he says, carry a message that is veiled and half articulate. A veiled, half forgotten content, traces of barely remembered cultures that had been criminalized from the earliest days of chattel slavery. Now, the central and very, very explicitly stated intention of the poets and artists of the Black Art movement was explicitly to remember that and to voice it. Duke Ellington had once quipped that you could say what you want with a trumpet, but you had to be careful with words, and had also pointed to his own hidden militancy by saying that in music you say something by not saying it. Well, the point of the late 60s radical black art was to start to say it. This it is social death, the unspeakable because unknowable in the process of being impossibly spoken and known. Robin Kelly has called it the multiplicities of madness, the nightmares, the terrifying hallucinations embedded in the collective black unconscious. Cedric Robinson has pointed out that the chief task of the black radical tradition has been to grasp those hallucinations, to turn them inside out, to transform them into revolutionary meaning. Analogous with Walter Benjamin's secret cargo at the heart of esoteric poetry, Robinson notes that slave ships had, despite themselves, smuggled, quote, critical mixes and admixtures of language and thought, of cosmologies and metaphysics, of habits, beliefs and morality. This was, for Robinson, quote, the embryo of the demon at the centre of American and so Western culture. The artists of the Black Arts movement were trying to raise that demon to make clear the social fact at the centre of the metaphor. In an early poem, Amiri Baraka described the task as to provoke some meaning where before there was only hell. And to provoke meaning means to attack it, to force it into being a revolutionary moment where the social metaphor becomes actual, ceases to be at best an image to hide inside, at worst a decorative alibi, becoming instead a working hypothesis. For Dumas, then, each note Probe played was that metaphor in the process of being turned inside out. He described it as an atom stripped of time. Dumas was a close student of Sun Ra, Ra in turn being the intellectual heart of the early phase of the Black Arts movement, described by Baraka as a spiritual advisor to the Black Arts Repertory Theatre in Harlem. For Ra, music was a metaphor for everything that exists, which itself is only the active subset, the detonator of all that does not exist. Bassoon player James Jackson gives this example of the kind of instructions Ra would give to his players during rehearsal. He once said to me, "Jackson, play all the things you don't know. You'll be surprised by what you don't know. There's an infinity of what you don't know." Another time he said, "You know how many notes there are between C and D? If you deal with those tones, you can play nature, and nature doesn't know notes. That's why religions have bells, which sound all the transient tones. You're not musicians, you're tone scientists." Sun Ra's music has been accused of being weird. When he hit New York from Chicago in the very early 60s, the absolute otherness of what the Sun Ra Orchestra were doing seemed to mirror the escalation in absolute criticism of and confrontation with the everyday world that was happening everywhere. Years later, Baraka recalled that weirdness, outness, way outness, otherness was immediate. Some space metaphysical surrealistic bop funk. They put on weird clothes, space helmets, flowing capes. They did rituals played in rituals, evoked lost civilizations, used strangeness to teach us open feeling as intelligence. In those cellars and lofts, Sun Ra span a cosmic metaphor. He was a philosopher musician. He used music as language and image. The music in the stage directions for Black Mass, the play he and Ra collaborated on, was described by Baraka as being of shattering proportions. Much of it still sounds startling. Talking drums, electronic noise, Fletcher Henderson, fully out free jazz, easy listening schmaltz, poetry, space mythology proto-dub, technology, ballroom music, all of it as delicate and as swinging as Duke Ellington, as devastating as the collective moons of Jupiter and Saturn all crashing into the sea at the same time, or a colonized people storming the enemy citadel. All of this taking place in vaguely dangerous bars and holes on the Lower East Side and elsewhere. Ra described music as a neglected plane of wisdom, a vocabulary of, echoing Du Bois, unsaid words. "The music is not only just music," he wrote, "it touches and projects other dimensions. That is, it touches and projects what, according to the official world, is not." And Ra's poetry is full of the word not. "We need to live in what is not," he says. And not, for him, punningly, is also the musical note. "Play what you don't know," he advised his musicians. And of course, what you don't know, in its wider sense, includes what you can't know. And from the perspective of a world constantly enforcing social death, when, in Orlando Patterson's word, your threat to the dominant order can only be felt on a supernatural sense, what you can't know is all finally that you do know. Ra described himself as a living myth, and wrote in a poem that, when the person myth meets the person reality, the spirit of the impossible strange appears. Baraka, writing about Dumas, had this to say, which equally could apply to Ra. His power lay in his skill at creating an entirely different world organically connected to this one. The stories are fables. A mythological presence pervades. They are morality tales, magical, resonating dream emotions and images. shifting, ambiguous terror, mystery, implied revelation. But they are also stories of real life, now or whenever, constructed in weirdness and poetry in which the contemporaneity of essential themes is clear. And when the entirely different world meets this one, the mysticism of Ra, you can call me Mr. Mystery, he once quipped, the mysticism of his counter system becomes absolutely non-mystic, absolutely concrete. The moment of the impossible strange is the moment when it becomes possible to speak the unsaid words, to understand them, and when the racist enemy is forced to listen to what they can't know. Archie Shepp, writing in the jazz magazine Downbeat in 65, in an essay later reprinted in the anarchist Mad King Mob, voices the exoteric core of Ra's esoteric system. I am an anti-fascist artist. I play about the death of me by you. I exult in the life of me in spite of you. I give some of that life to me whenever you listen to me, which right now is never. My music is for the people. If you are a bourgeois, then you must listen to it on my terms. I will not let you misconstrue me. That era is over. Speaking the truth to power might as well be speaking in tongues. There's a chasm between Shep's plain speech and the bourgeoisie that he is speaking to. His terms are non-negotiable, that is impossible and incomprehensible. He speaks from behind his death, and the only way that that speech is to be audible, the only way the bourgeoisie is to accept that he is living, is from beyond the bounds of their own death. They can only communicate as two living forces across the borderlines of separate eras, of the borderline between the world we cannot accept and the world that does not exist, if they understand that it is the dead talking to the dead. Because the actual content of Shep's simple anti-fascism is not so far away from the reality described by Henry Dumas in his liner notes for Ra's album Cosmic Tones for Mental Therapy. The quasar, quasi-stellar or star-like, emitted radio waves reached our galaxy after 13 billion light years, and Sun Ra, whose mind waves are synchronized in nature with coordinated intuition, prisoned the voice of the quasar on a cosmic tone piano, and this thunder is like shock waves shaking away the stagnation of life in the mind. When you can move in a dimension faster than light, you solve the riddle of time, and your mind's cosmosis completes the equation. Life equals death. For in the expanding universe, the infinite destroys the illusion of limitations which trap man to the planet Earth. The infinity of continuous and accelerating motion chases the fleeing galaxy Andromeda. The music of this flight energizes the quasar, and Sun Ra receives tones from that quasar, which has become pregnant with radiation, and this completes the equation. Death equals life in a dying universe where galaxies collide and where death wears a mysterious crown of constellations called creation. To hear this music is to hear the solar band of revelation. The tones reverberating here pass through the time spectrum of the orchestra's mind, and you see with ear and with eye, and you become the metagenesis of cosmic atoms. Now that's got to be one of the better liner notes in the history of jazz. Radio waves. It is here, at the point of the most outlandish element of Ra's music, that it meets the everyday, where a cosmic enormity hits the everyday, where the content of pop radio, and we must remember that there was an important element of pop inside Ra's sound, the version of the Batman theme you recorded in the 60s, and especially those weird doo-wop records, those sessions he recorded for commercial bands at the beginning of his career, and which he always insisted were as much a part of his music as any other. That is, pop, too, the everyday commercial blah, becomes transformed and made weird by being an element of a secret cargo of social antagonism and cosmic apocalypticism. All those sounds of dying stars and interplanetary interference breaking into the central of mawkish sounds about lost love, transforming even those mawkish songs into the howls of the sorrow songs. An early poem of Baraka's, The Politics of Rich Painters, a carefully directed attack on the bohemian artists of the Lower East Side, whose pretensions he was quickly tiring of as he became increasingly active politically, written about the same time that Ra would have been recording Cosmic Tones, also deals with the secret cargoes of radio transmission, ending with these lines, reminding us of lands our antennae do not reach. And there are people in these savage geographies use your name in other contexts. Think perhaps the title of your latest painting, another name for liar. These savage geographies are, on the first level, places far outside the immediate social framework of the New York Bohemia that he, Dumas, and Ra all inhabited. They are revolutionary Cuba, Algeria, Congo, but they're also found in New York itself, as another poem of Baracus from this period has it, in the back of the terminal where the circus will not go, at the backs of crowds stooped and vulgar, breathing hate syllables. That is, all those weird streets that gentrifying bohemians don't walk down. They are also the weird social space opened up at the centre of a riot. They are also, to return to Dumas's liner notes, the centre of a dying universe where galaxies collide and where death wears a mysterious crown of constellations called creation. They are the notes played by Probe and Sun Ra. They are every syllable of Shep's glossolaliac playing speech from the pits of social death. And from within those absolutely separate and intimately linked realities, they transform the landscape of social reality, which is already a landscape of social antagonism, into one in which liberation struggles and advanced astrophysics make of the landscape a network of dialectically warring signals, wherein those savage geographies turn out to be the instant of truth at the centre of the dominant culture's system of lies. The truth concerning this planet is indeed dreadful to behold, Ra wrote. How strange it is that truth should reach the state of the dreadful. Chicago musician Joseph Jarman titled a poem that he wrote during this same period, Non-Cognitive Aspects of the City. It is from these aspects that the radio signals picked up by Baraka and Ra are broadcast. These ultimately are Baraka's savage geographies, are Probe's atoms stripped of time. The Lower East Side, Algeria, Harlem, outer space, all converging within a city and a people who have been denied all memory, understanding, visibility or history, who don't actually live in the cities they inhabit, but rather in zones, geographical and psychological, zones patrolled by domestic imperial policy, zones defined by racism, class, oppression and debt, zones that extend backward and forward into history, the counter-Ra. Fanon described it thus, a zone of non-being, an extraordinarily sterile and arid region, an utterly naked declivity where an authentic upheaval can be born. I now want to push this bundle of metaphors to breaking point. Frantz Fanon's work was central to the political thinking of the poets associated with the Black Arts movement, but he can also be a central to the ways in which we can think about militant poetics in general and about Ra and Baraka's Afro-surrealism in particular, especially when we think of Fanon as the student of M.A. Césaire, especially if we think about how his writing is a combination of a Césarean poetic... how would you even describe it? Well, I don't know. Afro-surrealism and intense revolutionary strategy all at the same time. One of Fanon's greatest and strangest essays from written in the midst of his involvement in the Algerian War of Independence is called This is the Voice of Algeria, and it could almost be a surrealist military manifesto. It charts the relationship of the actual lived life of colonised peoples with the official statements that come to them from the colonisers via radio. Fanon charts the status of radio within occupied Algeria throughout the 50s, and strangely or not, his descriptions of that radio are almost descriptions of what we might imagine the experience of decoding the transmissions Dumas describes in his liner notes for Cosmic Tones, where those transmissions become sites of conflict, of the battle ensuing, when those relegated to absolute social death begin to take back their actual lives from the strongholds of the colonial enemy citadel. For years, the colonized, according to Fanon, had been indifferent to broadcasts from Radio Algeria, which, as far as they were concerned, were nothing but, quote, Frenchmen speaking to Frenchmen. The entirety of the broadcast was a system of lies, of an irreality that was all too real, that is, the truth transformed into something dreadful. But in the early days of the liberation struggle, those lies become the site of the first battleground. the revolutionary radio station Voice of Fighting Algeria is established. And by the fact of the establishment of that radio station, the meaning of the colonizers' broadcasts change, even if their actual context does not. Quote from Fanon. The Algerian found himself having to oppose the enemy news with his own news, and the truth of the oppressor, formerly rejected as an absolute lie, was now countered by another, an active truth. The occupier's lie thereby acquired greater reality, for it was now a menaced lie put on the defensive. That is to say, the lies of the colonizer become activated, becoming therefore an element of a truth that is reaching a boiling point, shimmering, becoming unclear in some places, monstrous and hallucinatory, as well as reaching a heretofore impossible clarity, the social relation laid bare in all its vicious modernity. The colonizer contributes to this boiling and intensifying of truth, which, of course, is also the source of a wild, unnerving poetry, where the most commercial and schmaltzy parts of Sun Ra's sound become the wildest, the most out, the most deafening and threatening, by pitching an attack using lies as its battleground. The colonizers jam the radio signals of the colonized. That is, the lies of the colonizers become less language itself than pure noise, sonic warfare. In turn, the voices of the colonized become shattered until no solid meaning can be reached. The expression of meaning and truth becomes a hideous, inaudible hiss. That is the first stages of the liberation struggle. There was a struggle on radio. Both people are jamming each other's radio signals. And it's here that we see a revolutionary poetics in one of its many forms as preparatory study. Long quote. The programs were then systematically jammed, and the voice of fighting Algeria soon became inaudible. A new form of struggle had come into being. Tracts were distributed telling the Algerians to keep tuned in for a period of 2 or 3 hours. In the course of a single broadcast, a second station, broadcasting over a different wavelength, would relay the first jammed station. The listener, enrolled in the battle of the waves, had to figure out the tactics of the enemy, and in an almost physical way circumvent the strategy of the adversary. Very often only the operator, his ear glued to the receiver, had the unhoped-for opportunity of hearing the voice. The other Algerians in the room would receive the echo of this voice through the privileged interpreter who, at the end of the broadcast, was literally besieged. Specific questions would be asked of this incarnated voice. Those present wanted to know about a particular battle mentioned by the French press in the last 24 hours, and the interpreter, embarrassed, feeling guilty, would sometimes have to admit that the voice had not mentioned it. But, by common consent, after an exchange of views, it would decide that the voice had, in fact, spoken of these events, but that the interpreter had not caught the transmitted information. A real task of reconstruction would then begin. Everyone would participate, and the battles of yesterday and the day before would be refought in accordance with the deep aspirations and unshakable faith of the group. The listener would compensate for the fragmentary nature of the news by an autonomous creation of information. Everything becomes strange. What is at first revolutionary strategy regarding the distribution of information, the endurance that accurate information can still be passed on, experiences a kind of implosion, whereby the accurate information becomes an obscure signal from elsewhere, where the operator of the radio set becomes instead the interpreter, and as the radio itself becomes the voice, that interpreter becomes the incarnation of that voice. Strategy and rationality turn inside out, become seance, irrationality, even madness. But this is not the absolute collapse into superstitious false consciousness, thus making an expropriation of the colonizer's monopoly on the word truth impossible. The opposite is in fact the case. The struggle to hear the choppy, broken voice of the radio leads to an intensification of revolutionary collectivity and makes the reality, the truth of the revolution tangible. Quote, the nature of this voice recalled in more than one way that of the revolution, present in the air in isolated pieces, but not objectively. Every evening, from 9 o'clock to midnight, the Algerian would listen. At the end of the evening, not hearing the voice, the listener would sometimes leave the needle on a jammed wavelength that, or one that simply produced static, and would announce the voice of the combatants was here. For an hour, the room would be filled with the piercing, excruciating din of the jamming. Behind each modulation, each active crackling, the Algerian would imagine not only words, but concrete battles. The piercing, excruciating din is the whirring, necessary psychopathology of revolutionary consciousness coming into being made material by the modernity of the radio set. The static is not only the sound of the enemy jamming our signals, but the sound of our own thinking as it moves outside of what official language permits, into an atom stripped of time, into a thunder-like shockwave shaking away the stagnation of the life of the mind, where action becomes music that is not only music, that touches other dimensions, other planes of there. In Six Persons, Baraka describes the excruciating din of the crisis which is necessary for revolutionary consciousness as an active reality, as a process to emerge. What they thought of as their life was actually several lives, all jammed together, happening simultaneously and separately, and at some points, what was raised by undersea contradictions, forced into the light, wild contrasts, extremes. The problem is how to make those wild contrasts absolutely intelligible, that is, to make Du Bois's veiled and half-articulate content available to those who need it, or to make Duke Ellington say something by not saying it, say everything. Finish with a quote from Edouard Glissant. Since speech was forbidden, slaves camouflaged the word under the provocative intensity of the scream. No one could translate the meaning of what seemed to be nothing but a shout. It was taken to be nothing but the call of a wild animal. This is how dispossessed people organize their speech, by weaving it into the apparent meaningless texture of extreme noise. The organization of speech, the organization of noise. And so to suck that rather tenuous metaphor back into itself, the organization of sound in the orchestras of Duke Ellington and Sun Ra, veiled and half-articulate sounds becoming clear to those who need them. The content of the note being what is not, becoming all that is. And then I stop.

After a while, a long while, a spirit activated the decree. Every word initiated becomes a note in the symphony called life. Every apparent thing is also a tiny symphony. Under the scenario, all of them apart from the great and the vast symphony. Look here and see the constant play. Can't you hear the song of birds? Or enjoy the smell of a rose and be aware of, and then feel and see with your mind's eye to realize our offering and contribution is what we do and what we said to be. Or why we strive to be accomplishing the present creation of our real self out of nothing. Out of nothing came we, and there's nothing, zero, point, reality, plane.

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And then every word initiated becomes a node in the self called life.

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Why should you? You've lost your way. 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You can't go to Jupiter. 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
1: I'm gonna tell my big brother.
0: I'm gonna tell.

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1: run to the rock.
0: Die to your face.
1: Die to your face.
0: The rock cries.
1: The rock cries.
0: Know how to play.
1: Know how to play.
0: Be like your ancestors.
1: Be like your ancestors.
0: Just like they said.
1: Just like they said.
0: Even though.
1: Even though.
0: They're cold and dead.
1: They're cold and dead.
0: If you run to the rock.
1: If you run to the rock. Die to your face. The rock cries out. Know how to play.
0: The rock cries.
1: The rock cries.
0: Know how to play.
1: Know how to play.
0: In space,
1: in space,
0: be like your ancestors,
1: be like your ancestors,
0: just like they said,
1: just like they said.
0: Even though they're supposed to be cold and dead, like your ancestors said,
1: like your ancestors
0: said, just cold and dead,
1: cold
0: and dead, be just like they
1: said, just like
0: your ancestors. If you run to the rock,
1: hide your face,
0: hide your face,
1: rock, cry,
0: rock, cry out.

0: rest of your soul. 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
1: Love and life.
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1: Rest of your soul.
0: Get the rest of your soul.
1: Go out and
0: life.

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Thank you very much. Marshall Island and the Sun Orchestra would like to welcome each and every one of you to celebrate with us 102 years of Sun Ra and 92 years of the maestro, Marshall Island.

shine just like the light. You don't exist. In this society, if you did, your people wouldn't be seeking equal rights. You're not real. If you were, you'd have some status among the nations of the world. No real bones, myths.

At this point in time, we're going to dip into the Sun Ra archives, courtesy of the diligent work of Maestro Allen. This Sun Ra composition is entitled Tone.

This next song is a composition which is a favorite amongst jazz musicians. Sun Ra did it a different kind of way. This is Sun Ra's arrangement of Ray Noble's Cherokee.

At this point in time, I'm going to dip into the Marshall Allen songbook with Watch the Sunshine.

Watch the Sunshine, a Marshall Allen composition. Thank you.

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Upward and outward, I drew delight in the mystery. Sunrise, I'm on the way to see.

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They say that history repeats itself. Repeats itself. But history is his story. It's not my story. What's your story? But my story is endless. 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

0: Why should it? 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
1: As the dawn becomes
0: nature never repeats itself. Why should I repeat myself?
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Angels and Demons at Play, a collaboration between Marshall Allen and Sun Ra. 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Obstinato bass line by Ronnie Boykins.

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0: In some far place, many light years in space, we'll wait for you.
1: We'll wait for you.
0: We'll wait for you.
1: We'll wait for you.
0: We'll wait for you.
1: We'll wait for you.
0: You'll wait for you.
1: We'll wait for you.

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0: got a couple little secrets I want to tell you. 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
1: You have to keep this on the hush-hush, the real hush-hush. Maestro Marshall Allen on May 25th will be 92. And I got another little secret. So a little birdie told me that back there in that, over there, and there's a table back there, he threw in some records and CDs and T-shirts.

0: Hello?
1: Hello, this is...
0: Yes?
1: Hello?
0: Hello?
1: Hello, yes, may I speak with Sunra, please?
0: Just a minute, wait a minute. Hello?
1: Hello, Sunra?
0: Yes?
1: Oh, hello, Sunra, this is Peter from San Francisco.
0: Uh-huh.
1: How are you doing?
0: Pretty good.
1: Do you have a few minutes to talk?
0: Well, not too long, we've just rehearsed.
1: Oh, okay. I just wanted to talk with you about the book. Should I call you back?
0: Yeah, through it about an hour.
1: I'll call you back in an hour and a half.
0: Yeah, good.
1: Okay?
0: Bye-bye.
1: Bye-bye.
0: Hello?
1: Hello, Sunra?
0: Who's calling?
1: Oh, this is Peter Hines calling from San Francisco. I think Sunra's expecting me. Thank you.
0: Hello?
1: Hello, Sunra.
0: Uh-huh.
1: This is Peter from San Francisco.
0: Yeah.
1: How are you doing?
0: All right.
1: I want to talk to you about the book.
0: We just got through rehearsal, so all right.
1: Oh, you okay now?
0: Mm-hmm.
1: Did you receive the book the other day?
0: Yes.
1: It should be 7 pages of poetry in there.
0: Well, it looked like it was more than that.
1: Let's see here. It's, I think, 7 full pages. Folded in half, there's 40 poems in the book.
0: Oh, yeah.
1: Okay.
0: That must be the same one. I received it either yesterday.
1: That's the one?
0: Yeah.
1: Yeah, I sent that on Monday, and you probably got one on Wednesday or something like that.
0: Yeah, I got two this week.
1: Yeah. I have with me one of the Immeasurable Equation books you did in 1980. And this has some more poems. Is there anything else you want me to add to
0: that?
1: Is that
0: a small book?
1: It's a little smaller than the one you did about 10 years ago.
0: Yeah, well, that must be... See, different books got... Sometimes they have some poems others don't have in it.
1: Yes.
0: Because I've been ashamed of God knows what's happened to the world is what I thought people might need with time. So now, I got to put that book out, but well, more exclusive in a sense, because, you know, that thing that happened in Mexico, that's dreadful. And it ain't too much hope for this planet. That's just a little prelude. That's the prelude.
1: Yeah.
0: Destruction. Now, so like I said, if anybody can do anything to beauty, anything of sincerity, they better do it now. I've been saying that. I'm telling people that. But they weren't listening. In fact, when I was in Mexico 10 years ago, I told them about the earthquake. I told them it would be a terrible earthquake, and the city would practically be destroyed. I told them. And then that some friends down there, one of them saw me, they said, yes. Now, in fact, last week, I said, yes. I said, where is this big earthquake, you know? And how come they're not announcing on there? And he said, well, there haven't been no big earthquake. I said, yes, yes, I saw it. And so then, I was wondering, because I thought I saw it, but I was seeing it in a vision, and then it happened.
1: Ah.
0: I saw it before it happened. But I was saying, well, I wonder how they didn't have it in the paper. So where is it? I said, I don't know where it is, but it's a big earthquake. It's a big, tremendous earthquake. And I was looking at it. Now, I'm doing these things on another kind of slack and plane. And it's quite difficult for me right here. I know I'm telling the truth that can help this planet. But then people are not accustomed to accepting things that are better for them. And music and nothing else. And this other stuff with these people is all not as ridiculous. Standing truth and church is truth. Gum is truth. That's not going to do nobody no good if you build a pancake away from one of them, you know? That's not no good. We need something more substantial.
1: Mm-hmm.
0: And it has to start with the music. Start with something that is not physical. Music is not physical. Now, you know, a lot of people that, a lot of musicians, they making money. I never made it because I was trying to help humanity. I spent my whole lifetime dodging publicity and dodging what the other musicians have. Nobody hold me. I just didn't want that thing. I wanted to do something about people because, you know, you're playing music. If you're around no people to play for, then what you going to do? So then every musician should be trying to do everything he can to help humanity for his audience's sake. So, the band keep on getting better and better, but it's still, you don't have too much, it's difficult for America here. I'm getting ready to go back to Europe now. I practice field all the time. And the Germans, you know, well, you know, when that's why I organized this band, I told Danny, well, the whole thing will come to light if we can get the Germans. I told him that. But they saw the red meticulous on things, and well, they're different in a sense. And they're hard in a sense, too. Mm-hmm. You know, sort of still factor. They applaud, but they're not known for really doing like they've been doing us lately. Standing ovations and happiness on their faces.
1: Yeah.
0: That is what I'm doing, and I'm going to do it even more so, you know. Got to be sending some musicians away from California, and I got to. It's very expensive to do that, but I have to have my. The music has to be up to a certain quality.
1: Mm-hmm.
0: I have to have that. And that's when Europe likes me. So they say, although I make money when I come over there, I'm not just playing for the money. I care about people. So, actually, and under these circumstances, I mean, the way it is, this low profile up on a mountaintop somewhere on approach would be nice, but
1: mm-hmm.
0: I really got to put out there what I'm talking about. I have to do it, you know, because there's nothing else out there. You know, people are double talking, they're not sincere, and I'm sincere. And you know, you would think that the Creator, God, was some with a, it wouldn't have just let that happen. So I've been looking at that ever since I was a child. You know, some even churches, the cathedral caved in and killed some people. Now people should wonder, what is God doing? He's waiting for some people who are sincere to change this planet. That's what he's doing. But total sincerity is hard to find. People have ulterior motives, you know. Wait a minute, not to tighten myself, but I've got to go. Yeah, ulterior motives. I don't have an ulterior motive. I know that people don't really have nothing. After that Mexico thing, I know it even more than ever. And nobody has anything on this planet. So then if you're trying to do something worthwhile sincere, you do have something. Because you have something to work for and you have faith. And I'm telling you, it needs a lot of faith to override all these disasters that happen to people. It needs a lot of faith. Not faith because of righteous, but faith that there is a Creator. And the only way you can is total sincerity. That's all it takes. Don't have to be righteous. Total sincere.
1: Mm-hmm.
0: And I'm sincere, you know.
1: You
0: so
1: are.
0: Then I have to just, one person versus 5 billion people, that's what it is. But I'm not no good to be telling folks to take poison and all that kind of stuff. Kill them. Not me.
1: So, Sunra, you want to take some books to Europe with you?
0: Well, it would be nice.
1: How does this book look to you right now?
0: It looks good, but you know, I have some more pictures that you haven't seen that would be better, some spiritual pictures.
1: There's one, I have the one picture with you with the solar symbol and the one I sent you the other day.
0: Mm-hmm.
1: Is that acceptable?
0: You mean the one on the cover of the book?
1: The one on, it's on the inside. The cover, but there's also another one on the inside. It's a little different. Taken about the same time, but it's a little different.
0: Well, tomorrow I'm going to send you some pictures. I have to insist, see, I'm getting ready to go to Chicago. And I've been, and then we're playing in Philadelphia, Painted Bride of a Country Place. And I've just been rehearsing and staying in, because I have so much to do in the harmony campaign, the band, sound-wise. Because I realize I got to have something that really reach people. And I'm doing that. I'm putting it together that way. With some songs they're used to, but it's going to be arranged differently.
1: Who were you rehearsing when I called before?
0: Well, I was rehearsing the sax section one time.
1: Uh-huh.
0: Well, both times, most of I was just, but they might have thought I was violin for a clarinet the way I got an arrangement.
1: Uh-huh.
0: Well, I'm tending to feel that people really like sweet numbers.
1: What new compositions have you moved into the...
0: Well, I just got one called Discipline 101, and I'm going to do a lot of my discipline. Because I hadn't been playing my numbers lately, you know, mostly Fletcher Henry. I haven't played my composition, but and now I'm getting ready to play them, you see. Well, I'm bringing them back out. And I play maybe one or two of Fletcher's now, but I'm getting ready to play mine.
1: What parts of Germany are you playing in?
0: The first place his name is Frankfurt.
1: Frankfurt?
0: Mm-hmm.
1: Are you playing at the Berlin Jazz Festival? Is that happening?
0: Oh, that happens in the summertime.
1: In the summertime, okay.
0: We played that last year.
1: So you're going to spend a week in Frankfurt, something like that?
0: Frankfurt, I think maybe you could play there two nights. But maybe more. We're probably going to play in Berlin again. But then we're playing in Belgium a week.
1: For a whole week?
0: A week, yeah.
1: Oh, okay.
0: I tried to cancel, you know, but they moved that date.
1: So it's going to work out, yeah.
0: Yeah.
1: You play several cities in Belgium over the 7 days?
0: Yeah, several cities. And Belgium really goes all out, you know, they really advertise.
1: All right.
0: They really like all the European countries really pinpoint me now for what I'm saying, you know, about the creator and about things, about equations. You know, everything else is tried. We have to try equations.
1: Mm-hmm.
0: Everything is tried.
1: You're gonna leave for Europe on the 7th of October?
0: No. On the 7th of October we'd be on the way. Wait.
1: Oh, wait, the 14th, I think, right?
0: 16, I think.
1: 16.
0: You don't play till the 18th.
1: First night is the 18th.
0: So we have to leave. Yeah, I like to leave a day or here, 2 days ahead or something. Right.
1: Okay, if you can put something in the mail tomorrow or something, I should get it in time to add the new pages to the book and get some back to you by the time you're... maybe a few days ahead of the time before you would leave for Europe.
0: Okay, I'm going to try to send you a record, too. I was looking for some records to come through, but they didn't... It was also the Jewish holidays and things, they didn't get them. But possibly tomorrow I'll have it. Anyway, I got two. Yeah, I'm here. I'll send it.
1: Yeah. All right. Speaking of records, I noticed in the new issue of this magazine called Bebop and Beyond, which is published out of Los Angeles, they have you listed for two albums on the Tobacco Road label, and I've never seen these or heard of them. One's called Cosmic Chaos, and the other is called Imagination. Do you know
0: you can see if you can get them. I don't know. Tobacco Road.
1: I've never heard of that label. They have another release on that label from Charles Mingus. Oh. I've never heard of that label, and... What's going on with that? Is that a bootleg or?
0: Well, it could be like maybe Savoy Records. They'd be switching if you were playing Marauder. They probably switch from one time. You know, that's what they'd be doing. It's even on the market label.
1: Yeah.
0: They do that without telling me about Rogers and things like that. That's what they'd be trying to dodge at. So Cosmic Chaos, but I don't know. You know, in Chicago, Abraham be putting out something. But not on any other label, so I don't know.
1: So, okay. Yeah, could you just speak up a little bit more,
0: Sonus?
1: What's
0: the name? The name of some of the pieces on there?
1: It doesn't list the compositions. It just says Cosmic Chaos, Tobacco Road, and Imagination, Tobacco Road. Nothing about the compositions. It's just a listing of new releases. Maybe that's something, have you done radio broadcasts in Europe? Something off the radio, perhaps?
0: No, not Imagination. So, you know, the only thing is that ESP. I think I got a copy of his on ESP.
1: Yeah. I'm going to keep my eyes open for that album, and when I do, I'll let you know what's going on with it.
0: Okay, do that. Then.
1: I'll do that. How's Space is the Place?
0: You mean I'm helped up because I tried so hard to find a place to show the 35mm and I've been unsuccessful.
1: You've done some re-editing with that movie?
0: I haven't been able to do anything because it's in 35mm.
1: Oh, I see.
0: And I never can get a date with these places to show it. It's quite frustrating. You know, a lot of people be saying they're going to get me out of school and they always fall through.
1: Yeah. Have you thought about putting that out on video cassette?
0: Huh?
1: Have you thought about putting that out on a video cassette?
0: Yeah, but I got to put it together and see what I got first.
1: Yeah.
0: If I got the material, it would be beautiful, but I'm handicapped because I don't have the money to rent a studio for a week or something like that.
1: Yeah. getting to the album covers, we were talking about maybe printing some 1117 sheets of paper, and you were thinking about folding them over for the covers.
0: Mm-hmm.
1: Now, I just wanted to clarify, I don't have stick and paper that size.
0: Mm-hmm.
1: So you'd have to get some way to fix the paper.
0: Well, it wouldn't matter if I had, you know, I could put it in a fabricator, but if I had the covers, they could put it in there real quick.
1: Oh, okay.
0: I was just doing that because I didn't have a, well, it wasn't convenient right then.
1: Okay.
0: But
1: I just wanted to clarify that to let you know.
0: Okay.
1: And I can do that with colored inks and colored paper.
0: Uh-huh.
1: Okay.
0: And you have a small supply of stick paper.
1: I can do about 1,000 labels. I found a few more sheets, so I can make about 1,000 labels.
0: Labels?
1: Yeah, labels for the record itself.
0: Oh, you mean to stick on?
1: To stick on to the disc itself, yes.
0: I haven't been worried so much about them bootleg, because I got some stuff they don't have. And it's going to sell to people records exclusively. And I got that. I just have to get my fan club, but they're going to be the only somebody to know about them.
1: Well, by the way, did you, sent you a tape about a month or two ago with the Stereo Duke Ellington?
0: Yeah, I played that. That was nice.
1: Isn't that something?
0: Mm-hmm.
1: That was beautiful.
0: Yeah.
1: It's really a lost treasure, you might say.
0: Really. Right. But you watch out for that record coming out with where we made a record with Phil Alvin, you know, the Blaster.
1: Yeah, when is that happening now?
0: Well, he said it's not coming out till January now because they want to give it a big deal up.
1: All right, January.
0: That's what he said.
1: Expose you to a whole new audience.
0: Oh, yeah, well, it'd be a miracle if they don't be adding stuff on there, you know. I think they're going to keep it just like it is because it's very nice.
1: Oh, Ronald Wilson, I was talking with him, and he said you guys were in the studio for, what, 18 hours or so?
0: Yeah, that's how long.
1: Yeah.
0: I sent the piano 18 hours without getting up.
1: That's what he told us. He was amazed. That came out pretty well. You're pretty happy with that?
0: Oh, yeah, it's very authentic, you know. He's saying, Brother, Can You Spell 9? That's one of my favorite numbers. And he's doing for Space to Place on there, too.
1: Uh-huh.
0: He's doing Minute Mooches and the Ghost of Smokey Joe and like that. And he's written Old Man the Mountain.
1: How did he contact you? How did he get in touch with you about this?
0: When he walked in the place we were playing one night.
1: Is this New York?
0: They really wanted to let him in because we were playing this sort of exclusive place, the Chestnut Cavalry. But I told Danny to tell him to let him in, you know.
1: Uh-huh.
0: So he came in. And then he told Danny about he wanted to make this record with me. But he knew it was impossible, so Danny told him he could speak to me. But he came back there, I told him, all right.
1: That'd be quite exciting to hear that.
0: Right.
1: Yeah. So you're gonna send me some things tomorrow, you think?
0: Definitely. I'm just going to, I got a friend coming around early to take me to place then.
1: Okay.
0: Sometimes Dan is a little late. He's still in another house, but sometimes he gets here late.
1: Yeah.
0: And that's what those stuff set me back. He get here about 1 o'clock. Then they almost over, in a sense.
1: Yes.
0: So I like to do things in the morning. See, I have plenty of time.
1: Yeah, if you can do that, if I can, if you can send it out first class, I can get it by the end of the week and start working on those additions.
0: I'm going to send it the other way by the, I'm going to send it to Air Freight or whatever, not Air Freight, but Federal Express.
1: Federal Express?
0: Because then you have it. And
1: yes.
0: You work on it. And we'll be in Chicago from the 1st to the 6th.
1: Okay, good. Yeah, I can work on that and get it back to you by the 7th of October.
0: Right.
1: When you get back, you'll be back in Philadelphia for about a week before you go to Europe.
0: Well, I'll be back on the, we'll be traveling on the 7th.
1: Okay.
0: We'll be in New York on the 8th.
1: Okay.
0: And then I'll be back in, say, the 9th, 10th, like that. And then on the 14th, we're playing in Philadelphia.
1: Oh, where's that?
0: We're playing at a place called Grendel's Lair.
1: Oh, yeah. Grendel's Lair. Okay. So you will definitely be home from the 9th to the 14th of October.
0: Right.
1: Then you go to Europe for how long now?
0: A month, well, yes.
1: From the 16th until?
0: Until it, then we play in London on the 11th.
1: London on November 11th.
0: And then we playing in Sweet Basil on the 12th for a week.
1: Okay, so 12 to 18 or something.
0: Mm-hmm.
1: And then you'll be free, you might say.
0: Yeah, ready to come to California.
1: Okay. Yeah. Like I say, Wes Robinson's working on some things. I'll know a lot more when you come back from Europe and I can fill you in with
0: well, if he books something, then when we leave Sweet Basis, we can just come on out there.
1: Yeah. Well, that'll be, I'll talk with him and tell him about that.
0: All right.

0: Love in Outer Space. This is Jez Nelson, and my very special guest has just joined me, Sun Ra. Good afternoon, good evening.
1: Greetings.
0: Sun Ra, you are a man who has been travelling all your life. You've had an amazingly prolific career, put out a lot of...
1: I'm not a man. I'm an angel.
0: You're a...
1: An angel.
0: An...
1: I'm not man. I will not take responsibility for what man has done. I'm not very proud of man.
0: Mm-hmm.
1: Because the things they do, I don't do those things, don't approve of them. So if I was man, I would be like them, but I'm not like them.
0: Okay, what do you disassociate yourself from? What is it that man's done that you disown?
1: Well, they kill each other. I've never killed anybody. I don't plan to. But they seem to enjoy the sport of killing one another. I don't approve of that.
0: Okay, you've put out an enormous amount of work. You've been extremely busy. Where do you, what does the word energy mean to you? Where do you get your energy from? Because you seem to kind of give out energy in your music, and having just met you in yourself.
1: Well, I'm talking about the cosmos. I'm talking about universes. I'm talking about omniverses. I'm talking about this planet will have to cooperate with other worlds now instead of just being isolated the way they have been.
0: Do you think that the human race is very blinkered and does isolate itself from what's going on around it?
1: Man is not human yet. He have to evolute to be a human.
0: So we're failing even in being human?
1: Well, that's something you have to work up to. You have to evolute to be human.
0: Do you think that we generally, though, shut our eyes to what's going on around us?
1: Yeah, the people are not conscious of other worlds. They just think that they're free, and they're an illusion that they're not being watched, but they are being watched very carefully by other worlds who are surrounding them in spaceships and other things, and who have contacted terrestrial beings in Turkey, and I have a book they sent called Book of Information. They're explaining everything, and Turkey was the country they chose to contact. And when I went to Turkey, I went to Istanbul, they gave me the book, so I'm the only one in the West who has it.
0: Right. What does the book have in it?
1: It's called The Book of Information. It has all the way up to the 30th century. It has what causes cancer, how to cure it. It has how existence started, pre-existence. It tells everything. It's revealing to so-called man all kind of secrets of the universes and secrets about galaxy empires, about other universes where there are people like us, and some of them don't know about us, some of them do, and the planet would have to be able to be in contact communication now with other type of beings. And they said the greatest sin is for people to kill one another. They said they're going to stop it. That, of course, it might make people on this planet uneasy. They have a right to be uneasy because they're used to doing whatever they want to do on this planet, talking about liberty and freedom. But they're part of the greater universe, and that means that you're not free. You have to be precision and discipline. You have to have some kind of authority that's greater than the authorities on Earth who can't handle the situation.
0: Do you think that other beings from other worlds, from other planets, do they have the same problems that we have, or do they not have murder there? Do they not have death in the same way?
1: They don't have that.
0: So they
1: have they got, don't approve of it.
0: Have they got themselves together, or was it always that way?
1: Well, they're just finding out about us here. But the conditions they see, they said too much negativity comes from this planet. They have magnetic shields up that all the negative thoughts go up, bounce right back down here. And they said that is what caused the confusion. They're also saying that they're going to visualize themselves right now. They're transparent, and radar can't detect them. But they don't want this planet to attack them because they could destroy this planet in 1/16th of a second with what they have. They don't want them to even try to attack them because they don't believe in walls and things. But they feel that people, the way they are totally unworthy to be part of the government of the universes. And they can't be part of it if they continue to be the way they are. So they have to change. This is the end of the century, you might say. and we entered over into another age of computers and all kind of things. Everything has changed, but man, you have to change. Now, my music is a bridge to the change. A lot of musicians are just playing. They play very nicely, but they're not saying anything about the future of survival. They don't play that. They're just playing like everything is all right, but everything is totally out of order. I play some music that will astound some people, but then they need to be astounded and they need to be shook up and wake up before it's too late. So therefore, I sought to play what I feel, and I play what I feel. But I've only had trouble out of musicians, not people. People feel what I'm doing. They don't know any music. They just go by their feelings. Musicians go by what they know. And if you go by what you know, then you're in opposition to what is unknown, and what is unknown is greater than what is known. So then they shut their minds to something which they should, they have to wake up, and then they can wake people up. But observing things, judging a tree by the fruit, this planet is asleep. And the fault is basically with musicians who haven't been their true selves.
0: When you first started making music, when you first started playing, were you aware of what you're aware of now, or did that come through your playing music and your understanding of music?
1: I always knew I wasn't a part of this planet. I always knew that.
0: From what
1: age?
0: But
1: I didn't understand it.
0: Right.
1: But as the years went by, I began to understand I'm different. And then I had to find out why am I different. And then I found out because my spirit and my mind is not on this planet, it's somewhere else. Mm. And I'm playing things from somewhere else. Definitely playing from somewhere else. And if you hear some of the things in my archives, you would know that. But since I never wanted to be a leader, I wanted to be part of this planet, I just concealed a lot of things I can do. Because this planet didn't have any place for somebody like me. It's got places for man and woman, but not a country in the world has any rights for an angel. Not one has any constitution given an angel the right to walk this planet. So therefore, they're the ones who don't have a place for me. Not me, I got a place for them. And I go out and I play for them so they can understand and get the proper impressions of infinity, of endlessness, of immortality, of things the ancient Egyptians were talking about, and the world went on its way and thought it was just myth. But then that's when sometimes I call my band Myth Science. That's why I use different names. But now I'm calling Omniverse Ultra 21st Century Music. And that's what it is.
0: Tell us about how you first started playing the piano, first got involved in music.
1: Well, you know, other forces are in charge. They determined that I should be sort of a messenger to this planet. In another way, they determined I should be a musician. I never wanted to be anything in the art field because I read about how badly this planet has treated artists and musicians. So I never wanted to be that. I didn't have to go through that. I was a very sheltered life as a child, so I never wanted to go through any hardships because I didn't see why it's necessary. So I never had a thought that I'd be a musician until my mother, for a so-called birthday present, I came home from school, and there was a so-called birthday present, piano. I hadn't taken any piano lessons, but I sat down and played it, and then I found out I could sight read anything. I just had it naturally.
0: Without learning.
1: I didn't have to buy any music because a friend of mine played violin, and he bought all kind of songs to prove that I was not reading. But I read all of it. I read classics. I read anything he put before me. I sight read it. And that's how I got to be with Fletcher Henson, because he had a huge repertoire. And he didn't have time to rehearse, really, so he hired me. He just directed, and I could sight read anything. I just had it naturally. Like birds, you know, they don't go to school either. But they can sing some nice songs.
0: When you played with Fletcher Henderson, the music he was playing, his music, earth music, if you like, what were you playing with him? Were you kind of having to restrict yourself and playing along with the band, or were you doing your own thing?
1: Oh, no, he had music. I played it. But I played it my way. I only had trouble out of the band. And I had to tell him, Fletcher plays piano, and he likes what I'm doing, so you should shut up, because you don't even matter. And I had to put in my notice after This went on for months. I put in my notice, and I left. And I came back to hear the new pianist, and there wasn't one because Fletcher refused to hire anybody else and was just directing. So then they told me to come back on the stage where you belong. And I went back on the stage because Fletcher, they saw he wasn't going to hire anybody else and wasn't going to play the piano himself. And that's when I still with the band.
0: Was there anyone else at that time who kind of shared your perspective on things and your vision on the world?
1: Oh, no. Most of the musicians in America were really slaves to the system because of the dollar. I've never been a slave, so therefore I wasn't interested in that money, because money is here today and gone tomorrow. I am more of a spiritual being, so therefore a spirit being, and therefore I couldn't really bow to the dollar. Although I'm in the dollar country, it didn't matter to me. I'm a free spirit, so then I went my own way. It was great difficulty, but I was quite happy being me, because I can't be anybody else but me. A lot of people in America, particularly black ones, are being something else for the world to see. But I wasn't interested in what the world thought of me, because it doesn't matter. Everybody on this planet is here today and going tomorrow. It's a railroad station. You know, you can't get too acquainted with people in a railroad station, because they're here today and going tomorrow. You might never see them again. Then maybe you will. But railroad stations are not places to get acquainted with people. So therefore, I just kept on doing what I'm doing. And lo and behold, I'm in touch with beings from other universes. But if I had stopped, I wouldn't have this book, which is my job to some kind of way distribute it to the Western nations, because the Space Force has bypassed Europe, England, and everybody else, and gave it to Turkey.
0: Who did they give it to in Turkey?
1: The other universes. They said the Council of the Universes, the administrators of the Galaxy Empire. Strange terms. But I said, one of my songs, I'm saying, there are other worlds they have not told you of. I've been subtly trying to tell people there's something else, something you don't know about. But since I'm not a minister or a politician, it's quite difficult on a planet that only follow politicians and ministers and philosophers, and you come with another kind of truth, and they don't have a place for me.
0: My guest on Jazz FM is Angel Sun Ra.
1: Well, I've been promoted to Archangel lately.
0: You could go even further after tonight. We'll be talking more and hearing some more of his music next, which comes from the LP Sun Song.

0: 5 after midnight, 102.2 Jazz FM. Jez Nelson with my guest, Sun Ra. Sun Ra, that was from an LP recorded in 1967 with the orchestra. When did you first form your band, the orchestra?
1: Well, in Chicago, probably. After Fletcher Henson, I would say, Fletcher left Chicago, and that probably was in the 50s. He left the planet in 52, I hear. He went to New York. Well, it was during that time when I had a trio, I called it like a space trio, and then it kept expanding until it got to be a band. We played at the Grand Terrace, where Earl Hines had played, and Fletcher Henson, Carl Basie. We played there. I had trouble because people were saying I had a bebop band. Then I decided to prove that wasn't true. We were playing everything. So I gave a concert, outer space concert, one Sunday matinee, very successful. That proved that people were ready for something.
0: A space different. Concert?
1: Yes. What was that? I called it. Outer space concert, matinee.
0: What year would this have been?
1: It must have been maybe 54, 55.
0: Now you are one of the beings which has kind of defined avant-garde music.
1: Well, I didn't call it that. It's just a matter of acquainting people with their real selves. They have to come to acknowledge themselves now. It's not about anything that's far away. It's about what's inside of them, and that's very near. They just don't know themselves at this point. And, you know, a Greek philosopher said, know thyself. They don't know their potentials and what they are yet. My job is to see that they do know. And then they won't want to hurt each other anymore.
0: It must have been, still people today struggle to understand your music. They try and write about your music, they argue about your music. In those days, you were really at the forefront of a change in music. You're, you know, listening to that from 1957 and 1967, and before that you said you were giving space concerts. You must have all your life been kind of struggling with people, or people must have been kind of trying to put you down all the time because your music is different to other people.
1: Only the musicians try to do that, not people. People are my friends. And musicians still are so ignorant, they haven't seen the light yet, unfortunately. So they're in a totally different thing than me.
0: Mm. So how do they show that ignorance? I mean, what do they say to you?
1: By, they had some kind of meeting at Carnegie Hall in New York, and top musicians were there. They were voting about a grant or something. All of them voted against me except a minister who was there. Another musician who was there told me about it. The top musicians, they put me down. So then they got the grants and the money and everything, and I kept on playing for people. Now when I play, we always have packed houses and standing ovation from people. Musicians still are getting left behind, which is very good for them. I laugh up my sleeves quite often, and then I'm getting ready to put something out for my archives now. And I'd be like the Pied Piper of Hamelin. I'd look around, I got all the people.
0: Talking of that, I wish this was TV, because Sun Ra has just shown us the most amazing photographs taken on a recent visit to Istanbul, Turkey. Tell us about the scenes we've just seen there.
1: Well, what happened is the teenagers of Turkey brought me there. At first when they were talking about it, because they were in New York, children were ambassadors and things, and they would be at every concert. I didn't know where they were from until they contacted me and wanted me to come to Istanbul. When I told people I was going to Turkey, they didn't believe it. They said, nobody goes to Turkey. But these teenagers worked. They kept on until it was a reality. So we went there, and then the first day we got there, they said they must have a parade. We was in a bus. So they took us downtown section. We got the bus, and we got on a truck, flatbed truck, the band, drums and everything. Then we went on downtown, to midst of downtown Istanbul. People on the sidewalk shopping in different stores. And all at once, they practically ran into the streets following the truck. We weren't playing. They solidly followed us, and then we started playing. And you could, as far as you could see, we went several blocks. It was just like maybe 100,000 people following their truck. They finally turned the corner, they turned the corner too. later on, one of the band members was talking to someone, said, we don't know too much about Turkey in America except about the terrible Turks. We heard of them. Where are they? And the man said, that was them following Sunrise in the truck. They're the terrible Turks. They are the grassroots of Turkey. Now, we always send things to them. Now, if we think it's too high for something, we don't send those people down there. But Sunrise doing something different. We want to know what did they think. Now, they go by intuition. They don't go by what they know. And if they accept something, Turkey accepts it. Now, we didn't tell them Sunrise was playing here. We didn't advertise or nothing. We didn't call his name. But they instinctively followed that truck. That means that Turkey accepts Sunrise.
0: Does that kind of thing surprise you when it happens?
1: It was really surprising because I don't go for being a leader on this planet because man is too rebellious. He always finds faults with all his leaders. And I don't think I would present even one man to the angels and say, oh, this is my friend, because I wouldn't trust him. So therefore, I'm not considering myself as a leader. I'm considering myself as a harmonizer and coordinator, which is quite different from talking about being a leader.
0: My guest is Sun Ra. We'll talk more and hear some more of his music soon.
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0: The Door of the Cosmos from Sun Ra, 1979. I'll talk more in just a second. It's Jazz FM with Jez Nelson, just gone 20 after 12. If you were waiting to hear an interview with Paz, well, Sun Ra has been talking to us, and I think it's nice that we go on talking to him, but Paz will be here in a couple of weeks' time, talking to us live on Jazz FM. Sun Ra, the piece of music we just heard, The Door of the Cosmos, came out on your own record label in 1979. There was chanting in there. A lot of your music uses chanting, people chanting, messages.
1: Yes, it's about subtly impressing people with something which they're going to have to use for their protection. Because if these other beings from other universes come here, they're going to expect you to present your culture, your beauty, your real essential soul that is in contact with other worlds. You can't just present something just about this planet. You have to demonstrate you're part of other worlds too, that you're actually citizens of the greater universe, or even citizens of the cosmos. You just didn't know it. But now, with them coming, you have to just proclaim your citizenship to the emperor of the omniverse, which is the creator. And you send your petitions to the emperor instead of praying.
0: So this music that you've been creating over the years, as well as being a message to the people of Earth, it's also a message to the beings of other planets?
1: Yes, to all of them. I mean, I couldn't just play for Earth when you got other beings out there. Why, by the year 2000, musicians might have gigs on Mars or Venus or anywhere, so they just can't go up there playing what they are playing. They got to play something that has something to do with those beings, so they can be appreciated.
0: That's going to be something, isn't it? A gig on Mars.
1: Of course.
0: How are you going to get your equipment there? I mean,
1: well, we can rent some instruments there.
0: They've probably got some different kinds of instruments.
1: Of course, and then you have to play them. That is where it comes in. You have to be a true artist musician, and it won't make any difference what kind of instruments they got. You will still be able to play them because you're intuitively a true art universal musician. And it doesn't make any difference what kind of instrument it is. You will play it because your spirit will play it.
0: Can you even imagine, I mean, maybe you can imagine, the kind of instruments, the kind of music that might come from other planets? Because we're very kind of narrow-minded. I suppose we can only think in terms of the sounds that we know. But is there any way of thinking about the music of other planets?
1: You can't think about it. In order to survive, you must show that you are part of them, that they're your brothers and sisters, and you show that you are, then you will accept it. But if you're just going to be Earth-minded, they're not going to accept anything like that. Not even the devil would accept man the way he is, so really teaching that they go into hell is ridiculous because the devil wouldn't even let them in the door. Not what they are, because they're doing things the devil wouldn't even dare to do, since they always talking about him. You don't have any proof that the devil ever killed another devil, but you got proof that man has killed man, and therefore they should be quiet.
0: Your band, the people you've had in your orchestra for many years, that some of them have stayed. Marshall Allen, John Gilmore have been in the band for many, many years, Julian Priester. These people, you say that you don't have much trust of other human beings, you say that you're not from this planet. How do you go about selecting these lifelong members of your band?
1: I mean, well, that's because they need me, and because they've had strange experiences that they could not explain. It's the experiences that demonstrated some other force that they don't understand, but they know it's real because they've seen things happen that's unexplainable.
0: So they've come to you. You haven't gone to them.
1: Well, they be around me because every time I rehearse, I show them they don't know music because I write something that they have great difficulty playing. After all these years, every now and then I write something and say, now play this. And then they have difficulty. And finally get it, but they have to pause because music is a language and I'm saying other things in each composition. They're not familiar with these other things, so then they have to do like learn another language. They have to be able to decipher every note, because the notes might have to be played in a diamond shape or a round shape or 8-point star shape, the notes have to be played a different way. If I write a note that's supposed to be played square, you play it square. Maybe it's supposed to be round, maybe it's supposed to be a spiral. Well, I got different systems, you see. So if they play the note square when it's supposed to be spiral, it's not going to sound right, and they won't be able to reach people. But if they play that note the way it's supposed to be, then people will hear it. People don't know any music, most of them, but they know if you hit a wrong note, and they know if you play a wrong rhythm, and they know if you play the wrong harmony, they know it instinctively. They never heard the composition. They don't need to hear it. They know if somebody play a wrong rhythm, they know it.
0: Your whole organization, the people you work with, is based in Philadelphia.
1: Well, that's nice you said based in Philadelphia, because you have asked me that I live in Philadelphia. I will tell you, I reside there.
0: Where do you live?
1: Well, actually, I'm not on this planet. This is my shadow talking. I'm in a very safe place in the archives of the Creator, and I'm just my shadow. Substitute of me is here talking. Well, this planet is too dangerous for a person to really be here. So he sends the abstracts and the image and everything for the person, and they talk, and then he see what is going to happen. And that's why I say what I do, because I know the real me is somewhere in the other universe, and this is just my image talking. Because, you know, everybody here is an image, because they come in through the reproduction system, so they're not really real. They're not the originals, so if they come in through the reproduction system, they most certainly are not the original, because things that reproduce is not the original. So if they come in, they reproduce, where's the real person at?
0: But doesn't that mean that we're all the same person then? If we must all come from the original source.
1: So. Your original is somewhere else too. You just have to come to knowledge of getting in tune with your original, where you can teleport yourself to your original, away from here. You can do it. If you bring yourself up to the frequency of your original, you can be like your original. You're actually, in a sense, creating yourself, because you become part of your soulmate, which is you, where you're somewhere else. And that's your soulmate. Not bad sex, nothing like that. It's just your soulmate, because then you become your own creator, in a sense. You have to come out of nothing in order to be something, which is what you have to do. You have to be a creator of your own self. You have to be born of yourself. That's why they be speaking about the son of man, not woman, not involved. You, like you came out of the womb, you have to come out of yourself now and be you, the real you. The real you is down inside. You have to bring it up from the subconscious. Subconscious know a lot of things. When you bring your subconscious up to your conscious, then you become conscious. You have to become what they call cosmic consciousness. I always like to say cosmo consciousness, which is on a high advanced state. And that's why I'm playing that. The nations of the world will have to realize I'm playing for them. I'm not really just basically talking about American or nothing like that. I rose up above being an American a long time ago, really. I'm an English-American, French-American, Russian-American. I'm everything anybody else is, because I got the frequency of that spirit, and that makes me part of them, and therefore when I play for them, they know it. They know it, because I'm them. That makes a different story. If I was just an American, I can only do what other American musicians have done, but quite often I play something which... like I got a song now, but they're supposed to come out. It's definitely India, pure Indian music. You couldn't tell it's me or the band. It sounds like the spirit of India, better than they play it. Because it's pure, you see. It's pure. And when the world hear pure music, then that will elevate that spirit so they can be pure. They got to have something to hold on to now. What they need is something pure. Just one part of purity in the form of man. Not necessarily man, but just all they have to see. That one person come up and do something infinite, infinity, and then all them will be compelled to rise up to that standard of infinity. And once they rise up to the standard of infinity, they're headed, they're knocking on the door of the impossible thing called immortality. And they don't have to be righteous.
0: Let's hear some more of Sun Ra's music.

0: Sun Ra, jazz and romantic sounds. It's Jez Nelson on Jazz FM. Certainly no ordinary radio station, and certainly no ordinary morning, because my very special guest is Sun Ra. Now, you're someone who, despite the, you know, the doubtless fact that there's so much innovation in the music that you create, there's also strong links with the tradition of jazz in your music.
1: Oh yeah, the pure thing about it. See, I started really traveling around when I was 12 years old with companions in school who also were interested in music. And this way, I got to really know people, because we weren't playing for money. We were playing because we wanted to be together. So starting out that way is totally different from starting out to make money. It wasn't about that. We liked to be with each other, and we liked to play for people. So we played mostly on percentage and other things. We weren't worried about whether anybody was there or not. Therefore, I had the experience of traveling at an early age and playing for people, just people.
0: You've been one of the people who's used, one of the first people to use some of the electronic instruments that came on the scene, the synthesizers.
1: Moves. I felt the need for something else, because being a composer, I realized that I wouldn't get a lot of musicians to want to be part of this, because this thing about the dollar all the time. So when electronic instruments came in, I had the answer. I could use that and play the parts myself. Some composers in America, that's all they use, synthesizers, but I still retain live musicians, because we need that too. I didn't desert them. And because that, it didn't desert me, which greatly puzzled other musicians. How I can keep a band together? And they can't keep bands together. People getting paid, they can't keep it together. They can't keep religious organizations together. They can't keep revolutionary organizations together. And they got money too. So then they're not with me about the money. They with me for, because they have to be. Like I told someone in the newspaper, I said, well, they're in the Ra jail. My jail is the best jail in the world, and they have to be with me because they're in the Ra jail.
0: And people don't want to leave the Ra jail.
1: They can't get out because they can't find any other jailer like me.
0: Well, I can't argue with that. You're a man who has, if I might say so, beautiful dress sense. You have, I've, some of the most amazing clothes I've ever seen have been on you, on pictures of you.
1: Well, I have to pick the right. You see, people who make clothes are also artists, and then a beautiful cloth, you just sit and look at it in astonishment at the beauty of it, because that's a work of art. So then I pick out the right kind of cloth to destroy out the vibration of the cosmos. And I like this because it, you can see it's starry-like, although they're not stars.
0: Your skull.
1: You know it's about the cosmos. Mm. And then other things I have, this, you know, it throws out vibrations of the cosmos.
0: That's a sort of, what's that made of? It's a necklace, which is made of,
1: I don't know, the design of it is very nice, and the color is fascinating.
0: And your hat, which is a kind of,
1: yeah, I got, even in Russia, they were startled at this hat and asked me, where did I get it from?
0: It's like a sort of Russian
1: hat. I wore
0: it
1: because I thought it was going to be cold there. Well, they asked me, where did I get it from? I got it from Finland.
0: Right.
1: So it's a wolf hat.
0: Wolf hat.
1: Yes, but it's very different.
0: What about your beard? Because that's a recent kind of addition, the orange beard, isn't it?
1: Well, that's a memento of Egypt, because this is Egyptian henna. The first time I had it golden, like that henna is different, you see. This is different. Now, they got some henna from other places, but the Egyptian henna is really the best. But they don't send it out to other countries. You have to go there to get it.
0: Now, so many of the so-called avant-garde musicians take their work and their music extremely seriously. But whilst your music has a great value, there seems to me to be a great amount of humour in what you do, and a lot of kind of theatre in what you do. Your shows are a performance, aren't they? And you are yourself, in a way, a performer.
1: Of course, I get almost standing ovation when I come out one of my costumes, because the costume is music. And when I was in Turkey, I I bought some costumes that the Turks had made, which is very, very beautiful and very creative. If the musicians are dressed creative, people can appreciate that instead of wearing overalls and jeans. And the musicians, you see, are performers, and performers have to look nice. And the average person, you see, they have a hard time working. They wear that work clothes. But musicians don't need to be a competition to the working man. They need to wear something else so that the working man would say, that's beautiful.
0: Now, the Ra Jail, as well as being a kind of spiritual thing, is there a kind of physical side as well? Because don't you all live or dwell in the same place in Philadelphia?
1: Well, everybody's in the Ra Jail. I couldn't come in this country with my passport. I have to have my passport. So if you got to have your passport thing to come in and out, it most certainly is a jail. England is a jail. America's a jail. And every country in the world is a jail because you got to have your pass to get out. So therefore, you're under guard, and you have to. You can't just walk out, and you can't just come in. If that's not a jail, I don't know what it is. So I'm saying everybody's in some kind of jail.
0: But do you all hang out in the same place in Philadelphia? Isn't that right, that you've actually got a kind of a center,
1: well,
0: and a shop and everything?
1: Well, I stay close in Philadelphia because the Philadelphians, you see, are very upset because I said Philadelphia is the headquarters of death itself. And I don't think they appreciate that too much, but it is, you know.
0: Did you at one time have a shop? I heard that you had a shop where you used to sell space suites.
1: Pharaoh's Den, but the person who was in charge of it fell by the wayside. They were too earth-minded. And you can't pretend with me. You either are or you aren't. And if you're earth-minded, you cannot stay in this bed because I keep on moving forward. Keep on moving forward. And you have to move forward or else. I mean, okay, I like them. They cannot stay in this band if they refuse to better their condition from the state when I met them. No, neither them being with me. I'm a teacher in a sense. So if they don't keep up, they get subtly deserted. And they go right back out there with the earth people. They don't need to be with me. I'm not an earth man. So why should they be in this band? I mean, there's plenty of places for earth bands. Like I told a guitar player, he's very young. I said, get out there with the earth people. You don't need to be with me. And he really could play rock and everything. So he got out there with the earth people. And one day he came back and kissed me and said, you know, you've been better for me than my own father. You taught me something. You told me that in order to be with the earth people, I have to dress like them. Have to act like them, and didn't care how well I played. If I didn't seem to be a part of them, they would not accept me. He said, I went out there and look at my hair. I don't like that. I don't like these clothes I got, but I had to do it in order to play with them. But that is not me. And he realized I told him the truth. He's wonderful guitars. Now, you see, since he's come to himself to see, he has to be creative and be an artist. And not try to dress like other musicians on the earth plane, not try to be like them because he's not like them. He has a remarkable sense of humor. He's always happy. And like you said, some musicians are very serious minded. They act like they're at a funeral when they're playing, and they dress like it too. They're very serious minded. You go down, you sit and look at them, and they be wearing this black and everything. And they're so serious-minded until it's funereal. But actually, if they had a happy soul, if they weren't worried about anything, that would mean they really are free. They have a free spirit. And then they can create because they feel something else. But if they just think about the dollar, well, everybody else is too. So why should they go and see something like that? And then they go and see a musician up there to think about the dollar. Then they get worried about their bills and everything, and it causes stress with the audience. But if they come and see some musicians who's not thinking about the dollar, who playing for them because they care about them and they want them to be happy, it's a different scene.
0: Do human beings have a problem relaxing?
1: Well, not too many men are human beings. A human being...
0: All right, men.
1: You got that hue on there. See, when you put the hue on there, a human is entirely different from a man. A man is not a being. A human being is totally different from just man.
0: Okay, the men and women have problems relaxing. I know I do, but does everyone else have problems?
1: They have problems in their marriages. They be together and all they want, they love each other, and next thing you know, here they go and they have a divorce. You got a lot of problems between sexes now.
0: What about love in your life?
1: Love? Well, love can easily turn to hate. I mostly talk to my people about hate. They must learn to hate themselves. Particularly, they say they're Christians, and if they follow Christ, he most certainly said, you must hate your life. Of course, they don't read what he said. He said, you must hate your life. He didn't talk about you must love your life. So then if you hate your life, then how are you going to love somebody else in that present condition? You have to hate them so bad that they change. If you hate yourself so bad, you say, I don't want to be this, so you begin to change. But if you love what you are, you're not going to change. You're quite complacent, you see. But then when you begin to find fault with yourself, say, I am not, this is not what I want to be. Then you begin to change yourself, and you create yourself in the image of what you feel you are. That's what I'm talking about.

0: the music of Sun Ra from an LP called Blue Delight, which came out last year as a track called Sunrise. We're going to talk a little more to Sun Ra in just a few seconds, and then Sun Ra has very kindly agreed to play for us live on Jazz FM. It's 1 o'clock on Jazz FM with Jez Nelson and my guest Sun Ra, who very soon is going to play live for us. Before that, Sun Ra, your last LP, Blue Delight, was on a major record label for a start, A&M, and it seems as though you were coming a little bit more towards the mainstream again. You were covering some standards there, and the whole album, although distinctively you, is a little bit more mainstream, yeah?
1: Well, it seems to be, but down under there, the foundation is still extreme avant-garde, if you listen carefully.
0: Sure.
1: The melody is there. Mm. But I just wanted to demonstrate the creativity from the arranging point of view. And by me arranging it, of course, it's mine, it's the composer's too, but it's mine because it's totally different in sound. I'm dealing with sound, you see, not just what you call music. A musician can play very well indeed, but sound is a major factor. And people be listening to the sound of music rather than just the musician executing. They don't listen to that. They listen to the sound. And when they play the sound, people know that's the sound. Mm. You know, like you have a sound body, a sound doctrine, you need to have a sound music. So I'm dealing with sound. I have to have that sound because that's what Fletcher Henderson had. And that's when his music, his band was so remarkable, he had the sound.
0: You say you've just finished another album with Don Cherry.
1: Well, actually, we did, Don Cherry played with my band. I think this has about 20 pieces. And he's one of the trumpet players. Of course, he's featured. But you have to hear the album to see a totally different story. I'm using synthesizer, and I'm really writing a Ramis. There's a polytonality tone, and they also polyrhythmic, polyharmonic. It's a whole different story. I threw the whole thing at them, let them know, this is it.
0: Just tell us briefly what it's going to be like at your concerts on Sunday, where you're playing, when you're playing at the Brixton Academy, I believe.
1: I always tell them to make my music according to the spirit of people. And when they come in there, one person come in, I change the music. And one leaves, I change the music. I change according to vibrations that I feel. So one person come in, I change. I have to change, you know, because it's not the same. And I'm very sensitive. I can feel that. And one come in, change the music. One leave, change the music, you see. It all comes down to change, because I'm sensitive, you see. And I have to change, because it's a place called voids and replacement. I'm always traveling, and I always travel through the wilderness of people's spirits, and they need me. And then one day they'll say, they do. And that's what I'm waiting on. They will say, I do.
0: Sun Ra, it's been a real pleasure talking to you this morning. And you're playing on Sunday at the Brixton Academy, and then on Monday at the Mean Fiddler in Harlesden. I shall certainly be there. And
1: both concerts will be different.
0: I'm sure. You're going to go next door for us very shortly and play live. What will you be playing?
1: I'll probably play something on a spirit plane, wake up a few people. Hit one chord. Maybe I just hit one chord. It just depends. I can hit one chord and play a whole song with the vibration of that one chord. I have to meet the piano and see what's its capabilities, what is its potential. Because I don't just play, get something down verbatim and say, I'm going to play this on the piano. I never met this piano. So when I meet the piano, then I would say, oh, yes, this is a nice piano, and I can say hello, and then I play something. We're friends, you see. Some pianos are made just for classic piano players, where they can just pound and shake their hair and all that. That kind of piano is not very good for jazz. But this piano And it looks nice.
0: It's a Schimmel.
1: Well, I meet Mr. Schimmel in a few minutes.
0: Thank you very much. We look forward to hearing your last message from your music as Sun Ra moves next door. We'll play one final track from an LP which has just been, well, put out. It's a compilation of some of Sun Ra's work from the 1960s. It's called Out There a Minute, and this is called Next Stop Mars.

Sun Ra, Next Stop Mars. You're witness to an unusual event. First of all, an interview with the man Sun Ra, and very soon he'll be playing live on Jazz FM.

0: Wow. Sun Ra, live on Jazz FM, playing the piano. Thank you very much, Sun Ra.
1: Thank you.
2: From the Library of Congress in Washington, D.C.

0: Say, Roger, would you drop me onto the bus stop if not out of your way?
1: Sure, Bill, I'll be back. All right.
2: Don't forget my party tomorrow night, kids, and bring all your friends.
0: Oh, well, party will be tomorrow night.
2: Good night.
0: Good night.
3: I'll give you a ring first thing in the morning.
1: Better make it about 11 if we can.
0: Can I?
2: I ought to be going, too. It was awfully nice of you to invite me here. You know, this is the first time I've been to anything like this. And thanks a lot, Bruce, for showing me how rock and roll is jazz.
4: Bruce? Did you tell her that rock and roll was jazz?
5: Yeah, sure, that's what I told her. Is there something wrong with that?
4: Bruce, how square can you get? Rock and roll is not jazz. Rock and roll is merely an offspring of rhythm and blues.
2: Now look here, whatever your name is, who are you to know so much?
5: Natalie,
2: sitting in like this?
5: Natalie, you haven't met Alex. Alex here is an arranger for the Paul Stevenson Group.
2: So what? Oh, that makes him an authority.
6: Almost anyone knows rock and roll is not jazz, huh, Alex?
2: Well, if jazz is not rock and roll, what is jazz? But tell me what jazz is, Alex.
7: Jazz is merely the Negro's cry of joy and suffering.
8: Oh, now, wait a minute, Lewis. You talk as if Negroes were the only ones who could have created jazz.
9: Not only did they create jazz, they were the only ones who could have created jazz.
8: Now, look, that's unfair, Alex. There are a lot of fine white musicians that play jazz. Remember, you and I heard some last night.
9: Sure there are, but the Negro and the Negro alone created jazz. He created jazz from the special slant he has on the American scene. That's how he tells his story.
7: Only a part of it.
6: It's clear to me that the Negro created jazz, but still, is he the only one who could have created it?
4: Yes, the Negro was the only one with the necessary musical and human history

0: fine white musicians that have contributed to jazz. Jazz is American. You guys are trying to make a racial distinction where there isn't one.
1: Look, John, all the fundamental and basic contributions to all the various kinds of jazz have been made by Negroes. The white musicians you speak of are merely playing follow the leader.
2: Well, Alex, what is there about the Negroes' way of making music, which is crucial to jazz?
1: To answer that, Bob, I'd have to go into the nature of jazz, and I don't know that there's that much interest around for anything that deep.
3: Oh, well, anyway, Alex, she asked what jazz is, and we've been talking about everything else. So why don't you tell me?
1: Sure thing.
4: Suppose I make a comparison between joy and suffering in Negro life and jazz as music. All of you have seen various aspects of Negro life at times, right? Take, for instance, the area right around where we had our jam session yesterday as a starter. Let's look at some of these manifestations of Negro life and compare them to jazz, okay? As Lewis put it a moment ago, a Negro is potentially capable of experiencing everything that all Americans experience, plus Negroes undergo the hazard of being Negro. The hazard of being Negro begins before birth and extends beyond death. The difficulty in being Negro resides in being able to accept all the hazards of being Negro and simultaneously to triumph over these hazards. Jazz is the musical expression of the triumph of the Negro spirit.

The Negro cry of joy and suffering in jazz is based on a contradiction in jazz. This contradiction is between freedom and restraint. Let's start with restraint in jazz. The feeling of restraint in jazz is caused in part by the way jazz form operates. The basic formal unit of jazz, which is called the chorus, repeats itself endlessly without getting anywhere. That is why the chorus is restraining. This endless repetition is like a chain around the spirit and is a reflection of the denial of a future to the Negro in the American way of life.

Another restraining factor in jazz are the changes. Like any other structure, the course is held together by certain materials and their patterns. These materials and their patterns are termed harmonies. The jazz man calls them changes. The changes are stated through the rhythm section, especially the piano and guitar. The pattern of the changes is repeated over and over again.

bequeath them a futureless future. In conflict with America's gift of a futureless future is the Negro's image of himself. Through glorifying the inherent joy and freedom in each present moment of life, the Negro transforms America's image of him into a transport of joy. Denied a future, the joyous celebration of the present is the Negro's answer to America's ceaseless attempts to obliterate him. Jazz is a musical expression of the Negro's eternal recreation of the present. The Negro's freeing worship of the present in jazz occurs through the constant creation of new ideas in jazz. These new ideas are born by improvising through the restraints of the form and the changes. Jazz reflects the improvised life thrust upon the Negro. Now, melody is one element which can be used in improvisation. The soloist creates his melody through elaborating on various details of the changes. The manner in which each change shall be elaborated upon is a problem of the eternal present. As Negro life admits of many individual solutions, so does the way in which a change can be elaborated upon. Of course, the Negro, as man and or jazz man, must be constantly creative, for that is how he remains free. Otherwise, the dehumanizing portrait America has drawn of him will triumph.

The two restraining elements in jazz are the form and the changes. They are restraining because of their endless repetition, in much the same way that the Negro experiences the endless daily humiliation of American life

For the Negro, each present moment must be electric, full of meaning and seething with life. This is made manifest in gesture, in walk, and in dance. Now rhythm electrifies each present moment in jazz. This electrification is born of the conflict of two types of rhythm which exist simultaneously in nearly every bar of jazz. Some call this electrification, caused by jazz rhythm, swinging, and it is through swinging that an additional feeling of freedom enters. The emphasis on a conflict of kinds of rhythm, namely a rhythm of stress and one of length, is characteristic of Negro music all over the world, and through utilizing this emphasis, the American Negro produces an oblique musical product and a damaging commentary on the human wasteland.

Through melodic improvisation and the ever-present contradiction in rhythm, the Negro makes an art form that insists on the deification of the present, and which, among other things, is an unconscious holding action until he is also master of his future. Melodic improvisation and rhythmic conflict are the joyful, freeing, and present-oriented aspects of jazz, while form and the changes are the suffering, restraining, and futureless aspects of jazz. Negro life, in addition to its struggle to become, also has its characteristic atmosphere, color, and sensuality. In jazz, this is reflected by the sonority of the music. The jazzman substitutes the word sound for sonority. Think of the sound of much Negro music. Compare it to Negro life.

Negro life, then, as created through jazz, is a contradiction between worship of the present, freedom and joy, and the realization of the futureless future, restraint and suffering, which the American way of life has bestowed upon the Negro. The cry of joy and suffering in jazz is then based on the ever-present contradiction between freedom and restraint. The feeling of freedom is based on the Negro's view of what life in America should be, while the feeling of restraint is based on the actual inhuman situation in which the Negro finds himself.

0: I think that boils down for you what jazz is.
1: It sure does. I
2: Alex, you said something before about a special slant the Negro has on the American scene. Now, I don't see why Negroes see things differently than anybody else.
3: Joe.
1: Oh, look, Negroes are just like everybody else.
0: Oh, no, they're not.
2: You see, the Negro looks at the human arena in America indirectly. He views America with a special clarity and penetration. He can do this because he's grown up in a corner and made the most of it.
0: So he suffered, but why put him in a corner?
2: I didn't put him there. Don't you know who put him there? He's there because of the outrageous savagery of you white Americans.
1: You act as if we're not human.
4: Are you human?
5: The Negro is the only human American.
1: I am too human. I've got eyes, hair, nose, and a face just like you.
2: It takes more than a face, a nose, or hair to be human. It takes a soul.
5: Oh, Alex, you know we've got souls.
0: If Americans had souls, they wouldn't have tried to take ours away from us.
6: And they're still trying to take them away.
7: Take away your souls? How?
0: You wiped out our past. We have no yesterday to look back on. With slavery, you wiped out our today, and the present day savagery is intended to deprive us of our tomorrow. If America had her way, time would vanish for the Negro.
7: Well, then how does the Negro survive?
0: Through spirituals, through the blues, then through jazz. We made a memory of our past and a promise of all to come.
7: Then the history of jazz is the story of the fantastic ingenuity of the Negro in America.
0: Yes, that's the part of the incredible genius of the Negro.
7: Well, come on over here and tell us about the history of jazz.

Well, I imagine that all of you remember to some extent the music which was played at our concert yesterday. We'll use that music as basis for discussion. Now, Faye, the jazz from which the other major styles developed was New Orleans jazz. New Orleans jazz was the first jazz style, as distinguished from blues and spirituals, those other monuments to the history of the struggle of the Negro spirit. Yesterday, we didn't hear any New Orleans jazz, but we did hear Dixieland, which is derivative from New Orleans jazz. New Orleans jazz was, among other things, the Negro's present moment, all he had, and this all he made completely his own. Characteristic of this music are highly flowery melodies conducting intensely competitive conversations against each other simultaneously. The beats of the rhythm section are essentially

Years later, after many Negroes had left the inhuman South and migrated to the more cleverly inhuman North, their problem, among others, was how to retain their identity through the restraints of city living, mechanized and brutalizing jobs, and fragmented families. The musical answer came in the form of swing, in which you have a highly arranged, precise music with only a few key men using their individuality to improvise.

In the early 40s, Charlie Parker, Dizzy Gillespie, and Thelonious Monk introduced bebop. Emphasis focused on long, snake-like melodies, small instrumental combinations, and changes or harmonies derived from Debussy and Ravel. Cymbals emphasized the second and fourth beats, thus freeing the rest of the drums for commentative playing. Bop also, among other things, was a revolt against the subservient Uncle Tom role given Negroes in the war effort

Cool jazz emphasized thin, soft sounds and a highly arranged music using many devices from serious music of past days. The soloists based their styles to a great extent on stars of the Count Basie band of the swing era, especially Lester Perez Young. Cool jazz has been called by some an attempt to remove the Negro influence from jazz, because jazz is the one element in American life

newest sounds to come along in contemporary jazz are written by the composer-arranger Lasun Ra out of Chicago. Lasun Ra, among other things, fuses the snake-like bebop melodies with colors of Duke Ellington and the experimental changes of Thelonious Monk. Lasun Ra says of his music that it is a portrayal of everything the Negro really was, is, and is going to be, with emphasis focused on the Negro's triumph over the demonic currents of his experience.

0: And briefly, that is the history of jazz till now.
1: Well, you know, I'm interested in what's going to happen to jazz. John, aren't you?
2: Yes, but... Alex, I've been thinking about something you said before.
3: What's that, John?
2: Well, look. Granted that the Negro is the fountainhead of jazz, isn't it possible that a white can be just as basic to jazz as a Negro?
3: That's a fair question.
0: Yes, it could be possible. But possible only when the whites have paid the price in suffering to be the Negro's equal.
1: But we are your equal. What are you talking about?
3: But you're not our equals in suffering.
1: People just don't go out searching for suffering. How will we ever be your equals?
0: Well, the first step will be to accept the Negro's tragic experience with reverence and humbleness.
1: But we're individuals. We've got our own way to go.
0: And that way is leading America nowhere but to death and doom.
2: But the Negro's way of looking at life is offering hope to everybody.
4: Certainly. Jazz is telling everybody's story. Why can't you accept it?
5: Oh, wait a minute. That's outrageous.
0: Outrageous, my eye. This joy and suffering in jazz has cut across many differences in people and has won many friends for us overseas.
4: They really go wild over it in Europe, Asia, and South America.
1: Do they? Do they now? I don't know about that.
4: Then you must be pretty dumb.
1: You know, it seems to me that jazz and the Negro could win friends for this country more readily than the other things we're doing in the Cold War.
2: Now, how can you be so illogical, Faye? Foreign policy is one thing, jazz is another.
0: But she's right, because people in foreign countries sense the warmth and beauty in American Negroes and jazz, while they distrust white Americans.
1: I don't see it. But anyway, Faye said something earlier about being interested in what's going to happen to jazz. Would you tell me, Alex?
0: Yes, jazz is dead.
1: Well, if jazz is dead, then the Negro's dead, right?
6: No, wrong.
2: What do you mean jazz is dead? Why, jazz is selling more records today than ever before.
1: Why is jazz dead, Alex?
0: Jazz is dead because the Negro needs more room to tell his story.
1: But isn't jazz enough?
2: Well, it should be, the way you guys have been talking about it. You know, there are limits.
0: His story deserves more than just jazz, jazz, jazz. Jazz, for all its power, beauty, and world dominance, is too limiting. It's a genteel slavery.
2: Slavery was over in 1863. Why must you guys always keep crying the blues?
7: Look, I'm sick and tired of hearing Negroes accused of crying the blues.
1: This is nutty, absolutely and positively nutty. I've given in to you on those other points, Alex, but not on this one.
0: Why not?
1: Oh, come on, let's cool down, okay? Now, if the Negro won't need jazz, who will need it?
0: American whites will need it in order to understand the suffering which is needed in order to try to become human.
3: Well, in what way is jazz dead, though, Alex?
0: Let me clarify. The jazz body is dead, but the spirit of jazz is alive.
2: But why is the body dead?
0: The body is dead because inherently the material of jazz does not allow for further growth.
3: Well, what are these inherent reasons for the death of the jazz body?
8: The inherent reasons for the death of jazz center around the restraining elements of jazz. The restraining elements of jazz are the form and the changes. If any attempts are made to develop the form and or the changes, the swing or the spirit of jazz is lost. Since the jazz body cannot grow, it can only repeat itself. In so doing, it is stagnant. In so doing, it is dead. The three reasons for the death of the jazz body are: 1, the changes cannot evolve and retain the form; 2, the form cannot evolve and retain the swing; and 3, both the changes and the form cannot evolve simultaneously and have jazz. In all three alternatives, we have no growth in jazz, and that is what I mean by the death of the jazz body. Jazz cannot grow because it was not meant to grow. Its dead body stands as a monument to the Negro, who was supposed to die in the American scheme of things. Any attempts to develop the form or changes of jazz gives us only a circular seesaw. A circular seesaw

jazz is dead because, in a way, the strangling image of a futureless future has made the Negro a dead thing, too. The Negro can only become alive by the construction of America.

0: Jazz is dead because the restraints and suffering of American life on the Negro have to die. The spirit of jazz is alive because the Negro spirit must endure.
1: Look, Alex, you're sounding ridiculous. Jazz can be further developed. Look what's happening to cool jazz. Well,
2: I should think so. I mean, things can always change.
1: No, jazz has had it. No new growth can occur in jazz. Anything which happens now will be a variation on something old. The body is dead, but the spirit of jazz is here for a long time, just like the Negro.
2: Fee-fi-fo-fa.
1: But I just don't see it. What will follow jazz?
2: Eeny-meeny-miny-mo.
1: That depends upon what the Negro does with the spirit of jazz. Jazz is merely a faint glimpse of something with colossal power which is arising.
2: Well, Alex, are you saying that the Negro will remake present-day serious music?
1: Yes, the spirit of jazz will remake serious music, but the sounds of jazz will not be used.
2: Oh, that's nonsense.
3: Now, don't tell me that such a revolution would be based upon the spirit of jazz. You guys are too far out for me.
2: It's insane, really insane.
1: Well, so the Negro does all this, whatever you say it is. I don't see how it concerns us.
4: Because the Negro controls America's destiny.
3: What do you mean, our destiny? He can't control America's destiny.
1: But he can. You see, the Negro is their conscience, if they have a conscience. And if they don't, they're less than human.
3: What? What's happening here?
2: What's this, a Mau Mau meeting? I thought this was a jazz club. This is nothing but black chauvinism.
1: It's this black Americanism. I shudder when I think of the terrible burden the Negro has in trying to teach American whites how to become human.
4: After all, we're not boasting. We're merely laying down the facts. And you may as well accept them or disappear like a handful of smoke.
2: Alex, I don't think what you're saying is black chauvinism. And I think any American white who thinks he can judge the Negro that readily is just being awfully arrogant.
3: Look, Alex, I don't know what to call this, but I wouldn't call it black chauvinism.
1: Forget it. Like most American whites, she is to be pitied.
2: Pitied?
1: America's soul is an empty void. The most Americans can see in tomorrow's mirror is a Cadillac or deep freeze.
5: Yes, or a man walking in outer space.
3: Oh, my God. What's this got to do with jazz or the Negro, Alex?
1: Simply this. America needs an immediate sense of values. It's borrowing from the Negro in language and dress and rock and roll and in jazz in order to fill this need.
2: I don't think we're really wise enough to look to the Negro yet.
3: Have we really looked at all, Alex?
1: Not officially, not consciously, but with creeping reluctant shame and pathetic curiosity, America's beginning to look to the Negro for the answers to her problems.
3: But what is the meaning of the death of jazz?
1: The death of jazz is the first faint cry of the salvation of the Negro through the birth of a new way of life.
4: Right, Alex. The salvation of the Negro and the rest of America. That is, if America can realize that the hope for America lies through the American Negro.
2: Then America needs the Negro to teach us how to be American, right?
0: And John, Faye, Natalie, and Bruce, where else does America's future image as a world power reside but in the dark soul of the Negro, whose salvation has now become in the world's watching eyes the vindication of America's posture?

Holy Spirit, it's a circumstance, a earthbound life is nothing real. It's not real, this life they live, even what it has to give. It's not real. This angel's folly. It's by heck, by Job, by gosh, by God. This is the space age, the age beyond the earth age, a different dimension beyond the gravitations of the past. This is the space age, disguised twin of tomorrow, dragging upon earth with tremendous power, like a perpetual whip. This is space age, prepare for the journey. You have a rendezvous with the living wisdom of the unadulterated faith. Prepare for the journey. Like a happy child, you will step out of the pages of the blind and blind of the book and gaze astounded at the endless space of the cosmos void. Your new course is the cosmic way. Your new vehicle is the cosmic plane. You are to reach, approach the omni-cosmo way. You will learn to journey with courage, with fiery aim to find that even greater day of the even greater tomorrow, the cosmo-timeless realm of the omni-evolution immortality day.

This is the space age, the age beyond the earth age. This is the space age, disguised twin of tomorrow, striking upon the earth with relentless power, like a perpetual will. This is the space age, prepare for the journey. You have rendezvous with the living wisdom of unadulterated faith. Prepare for the journey. You will step out of the page of the blinding blend of the book and gaze astounded at the inner space of the cosmos void. Your new course is the cosmic way. Your new vehicle is the cosmic plane. You are to reach, approach the omnipotent cosmic way. You will learn to journey with courage, with fire and aim to find the even greater day of the even greater tomorrow, the cosmos timeless realm of the omni-evolution immortality day. This is the space age. Prepare for the journey.

look out, big elephants on parade, here they come, hippity hoppity, they're here, they're there, big elephants everywhere, look out, they're walking around the bend.

Well, good morning and welcome to the show. Welcome to my portion of this nightly celebration of the music of Sun Ra, night into morning. My name is Bob Brannan, and I'm thrilled to be back here on Resonance FM. Thanks to Paul Smith for the honor of asking me to contribute to this celebration of Sun Ra as we round his 112th birthday. There's so much I want to get to, but I thought I'd give sort of a disclaimer. Dealing with the discography of Sun Ra is a daunting task at best. Many of his albums were recorded on his own Saturn label, often with handmade artwork. Sometimes dates were absent or purposely incorrect. So, to approach Sun Ra's music in a linear chronological fashion may not be the best approach, but some of us just can't help it. That's how we think. Sun Ra also owned a paper recorder, which he got when he was in Chicago, and made many, many recordings, either at home or in more public places and spaces, with a host of artists, from the skilled to those with less skills, but an enthusiasm and willingness to learn, which allowed Sun Ra to realize his visions, his musical visions, and we are the beneficiaries of all of those recordings. So, let's get to our first set. And a piece called Sunology Part 2. From the album Supersonic Jazz from 1957. And then we swung deep into the future. Sun Ra under the Sun Ra's Orchestra under the direction of Marshall Allen, who is still leading the orchestra. We heard an album from 2020 called Swirling, and a piece done numerous times by Sun Ra and group called Queer Notions. And then we went to a Savoy album from 61 or 62, and we heard China Gate from the futuristic sound of Sun Ra. And that's Ricky Murray on the vocal. There are several vocalists Sun Ra favored who had baritone or bass baritone voices, and Ricky Murray is certainly one of those in that category. We think this is the first album recorded by the orchestra after their move from Chicago to New York in the early 60s. And then in 1988, there was a compilation, a tribute album called Stay Awake, Various Interpretations of Music from Vintage Disney Films. And Sun Ra and his orchestra contributed Pink Elephants on Parade, originally from the movie Dumbo. Dumbo, if you don't know, was an elephant. And then on to the odder pairings. Sun Ra and members of Sun Ra's orchestra, including Sun Ra, and members of the Blues Project. An album that came in to cash in on the Batman craze. The Batman TV show was huge, and it was campy,
and it had fun villains, and there was Batman merchandise and many recordings. Neil Hefti's Batman theme was done by rock bands, jazz bands, bands without genre names, and there was a Batman hairstyle. It was huge. Anyway, the piece we heard was called Batman and Robin Over the Roofs. The musicians we know who are on these pieces, Sun Ra on the organ, John Gilmore on tenor sax, Tom McIntosh on trombone, am I going to forget the trumpeter's name? Yes, I am. I know he played with Charles Mingus. Anyway, none of these people were credited as the album came out as The Sensational Guitars of Dan and Dale. And I'm thinking it's Jimmy Owens, yes, who was the trumpeter. The Sensational Guitars of Dan and Dale on the Tipton label out of Newark, New Jersey, not too far from where I am transmitting or streaming. And Tipton was a toy company. It just, everything about this is just absolutely wonderful. Batman and Robin Over the Roofs. Sun Ra would record a Batman single otherwise. And we ended with what we think is Sun Ra's first album made for another label besides his own Saturn. And it is called Jazz by Sun Ra Volume 1, later re-released as Sun Song, and we heard the piece Brainville on the Cambridge, Mass label Transition in 57, and Cecil Taylor would make his debut on that label, and there are other notable recordings. All right. Some of the other things I hope to get.

thing happening here. Some of the things I want to get to are the Sun Ra NRBQ connection. And we'll hear two sets separated by a set of a sideman and mutual influence by and on Sun Ra. That's a gentleman named Philip Corin, who was a trumpeter and a zither player and someone who popularized an early user of the kalimba or thumb piano, or as it was called on record, a francophone. And then just some favorites, hoping to get to some of those oddball singles that Sun Ra recorded. So the NRBQ connection with Sun Ra goes back a long time, and the band, which has been together since the 60s and still exists, has recorded numerous Sun Ra pieces and had a number of Sun Ra musicians sit in, such as Marshall Allen, Pat Patrick, Noel Scott, Danny Ray Thompson. Marshall Allen was not only as someone who sat in with NRBQ, but he and Terry Adams, the leader and pianist in the group, recorded an album together. And Terry Adams would go on to co-produce a later Sun Ra album. In 1967, Terry Adams, who, like Marshall Allen, is from Louisville, Kentucky, went to see Sun Ra and struck up a friendship. One day he was handed a single by Sun Ra, who said, "This is especially for you." And it was a copy of the Saturn single, Rocket Number 9. Rocket Number 9, Take Off for the Planet. And when it came time for NRBQ to record, they would include it on their first album. We're going to hear that, but we're going to hear the absolute ringer of the set, an Eddie Cochran number called Come On Everybody. We're going to recreate the first two songs on side one of the first NRBQ album. And in order, there, it was Eddie Cochran's Come On Everybody, and then Sun Ra's Rocket Number 9. I'm going to hear those right now as we start the

Catherine West tonight. Tyrone Hill on the trombone. Marshall Allen on the alto saxophone. Dave Gordon on trumpet. From the great Sun Ra Solar Orchestra.

All right, and good morning to you. My name is Bob Brainin, and I am usually heard for the last 48 and a half years on a station in the New York City area called WFMU, and for the last five of those years since the COVID epidemic, I have been recording at home and streaming on WFMU's Give the Drummer radio stream. It is a wonderful experience to be sharing this music with another part of the world. Actually, FMU transmits all over the world, but to create a show especially for Resonance FM is an honor and a thrill. All right, so we just heard first part of two of the Sun Ra NRBQ connection. I forgot to mention two members of Sun Ra's orchestra, trumpeter Dave Gordon and trombonist Tyrone Hill, who were members of NRBQ's entourage, the actual group, and they recorded with them and toured with them for a while. All right, so we started with the two lead-off tracks from NRBQ's first album, 1969, on the Columbia label, and self-titled. The album begins with Eddie Cochran's Come On, Everybody, which is an inclusive invitation for everyone to join the party, and then goes into their version of Sun Ra's Rocket Number 9, a song they would do many times over the decades. It's still in the book. And then we went on to a cover of the Cosmic Rays' Daddy's Gonna Tell You No Lies. And we heard NRBQ with the Sun Ra Horns and Fate in a Pleasant Mood, which came out originally on a Sun Ra tribute 2-CD set called Wavelength Infinity in 1995. And on Fate, they were joined by the aforementioned Dave Gordon, Tyrone Hill, and Marshall Allen, who were on the gig with them. It's interesting that, excuse me, I can't speak for any of the other musicians on this 2-CD tribute set, but I suspect, like most tributes, you are asked to participate, you find a piece you like, and you learn it. NRBQ didn't have to do that because they'd already been recording and playing Sun Ra music for parts of three decades at the time. So there we have it. Then we went on to a version of Rocket Number 9 done at the same gig where Fate in a Pleasant Mood was recorded. December 28th, 1993 is the name of this archival release. Actually, 12/28/93, and once again, Dave Gordon, trumpet, Tyrone Hill, trombone, Marshall Allen, alto sax. And then NRBQ with double drums on a version of We Travel the Spaceways, recorded in

Woodstock, New York in 2011. And the album is also called We Travel the Spaceways. And then finishing up the set, Terry Adams and Marshall Allen played some gigs together. And one was at the Brooklyn Museum in 96. And the one we took this piece from was from a Toronto Jazz Festival in June 97. And Terry and Marshall do a version of Raindrops Keep Falling on My Head. And the album is called 10 by 2. Available from NRBQ's site. Terry Adams on keyboards and Marshall Allen on alto sax. All right, I'd like to go on next to some things by Sun Ra and an early sideman of his named Philip Corran, C-O-H-R-A-N, Philip spelled with one L, and he was primarily a trumpeter, but also played numerous other instruments. We tend to think of these monolithic band leaders like Sun Ra and Duke Ellington and Benny Goodman as influences on their sidemen, which they certainly were, but sometimes it's a two-way street, and I think a good case can be made for Philip Corran also influencing Sun Ra, deepening his love for all things African and for perhaps some different instruments being introduced to the orchestra. So we're going to hear first from the album Fate in a Pleasant Mood, Lights on a Satellite, with Philip Corran on trumpet. There's also a lovely flute section here. And here's Sun Ra and Philip.

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music of Sun Ra, who we are celebrating for three nights, his earthly birthday being May 22nd, 1914, and here we are 112 years later, playing this music which will last as long as time itself. This last set was Sun Ra and Philip Corin, and we started with Lights on a Satellite from Fate in a Pleasant Mood from 1961, which featured Corin on trumpet. It sounds like playing without a mute, and then later on with one. There's also a lovely flute section in that piece. And then we heard from the Angels and Demons at Play album, recorded in 56 in 1960. It's in 5/4 time. Philip Corin plays the zither on it, and there's a lovely flute solo by Marshall Allen as well. And then on to the Interstellar Lowways album from 1960 with Corin on trumpet on Space Loneliness, and ending a Sun Ra Philip Corin part of this set. Excuse me one sec. Dorothy's Dance from Holiday for Soul Dance. And I mentioned before some I don't know how to put this, but some purposely incorrect dating of albums. This one said to be from 1968, but probably from around 1960. And it would make sense it was 1960 if Philip Corin was in the group, unless he came back with, you know, to do a date or a gig. Who knows? And then we went to Philip Corin and the Artistic Heritage Ensemble. And we heard three singles on his Zulu label. Sun Ra had Saturn, Philip Corin had Zulu. These are from around 67 or 68. And we heard The African Look, Francophone Blues. Francophone being the name given to the kalimba or thumb piano. The kalimba, by the way, it's a safe bet that Maurice White of Earth, Wind, and Fire may have heard it used by Philip Corin, a member of the Artistic Heritage Ensemble. Louis Satterwhite would help found Earth, Wind, and Fire, and certainly their costumes and pageantry was largely taken from Sun Ra. Francophone Blues, and the final piece was called Black Beauty. All right, we're going to go to part two of the Sun Ra NRBQ connection. Here is NRBQ with the Sun Ra Horns in 1993, and we travel the spaceway.

All right, the sound of NRBQ. And we started with a version of NRBQ with the Sun Ra Horns, and We Travel the Spaceways, recorded in Northampton, Mass. The name of this archival release, 12.

mentioned before, Gordon and Hill would be members of the NRBQ ensemble for a while, both recording and touring. And then we went to Terry Adams from his first album, his first leader date, called Terrible, from 1995, since we released. And we heard his tribute to Sun Ra, Lasoni R. At least that's how I think it's pronounced, S-O-N-Y apostrophe R. And that was a name that Sun Ra gave himself. He was born Herman Poole Blunt, nicknamed Sonny Blunt, and then Lasoni.

leading the band to this day. That's Marshall Allen on tenor sax, Dave Gordon on trumpet, Tyrone Hill trombone. And speaking of Sun Ra Orchestra under the direction of Marshall Allen, we heard a piece called Better Music Will Create a Better World. And this album is called A Song for the Sun for 1999. And it was co-produced by Terry Adams and percussionist Elson Nascimento, who played a drum called the Surdo. And then we went to an NRBQ track that Terry Adams wrote as a teenager or started. It's in a mode, I was told, which one I forget, but very much influenced by Sun Ra, a teenage Terry Adams, influenced way back in the mid-60s by Sun Ra's music. It's called Places Far Away. It is on NRBQ's Brass Tacks album. And then we went to a 10-inch record that the Sundays label put out called Interstellar. And this EP came out in 2003. It has, each side has two pieces. One of them is Rocket Number 9. We heard a Terry Adams number called Venusian Sunset, recorded at Ludlow Garage in Cincinnati, Ohio. I think it's Cincinnati, January 1970. And wow, how time sails. We are on our last set of Odds and Sods. We're going to hear my favorite, definitely one of my favorite Sun Ra compositions, A Call for All Demons, made more dear to my heart for the fact that in the late 70s, the basement band I was in did a version of it. We found one of those fake books and faked it. Angels and Demons at Play is the Sun Ra album. We're going to hear A Call for All Demons. Then we're going to hear Sun Ra's recording debut with the great blues shouter Winoni Harris. We'll take it on from there to some of those crazy singles on Saturn. Sun Ra, A Call for All Demons.

Flight. Stony Island, take 3 flights of stairs up to the elevated train. The train is waiting, Jackson Park. Take the elevated train into the loop. 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

ever, ever, ever, ever, ever rocket ship. 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

0: painter from the back. 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
1: There's the moon. Next is Venus. 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Next is Pluto. And then Jupiter. 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

I will stay with Sun Ra every day of my existence, really. But when we left Chicago, I was staying with Sun Ra. When we got to New York, I was staying with Sun Ra. We have to get out of New York. He comes and says, now we're going to Philadelphia. And from Philadelphia, we'll go to the world. And that's where it's been.

0: 5626 Martin Street.
1: We're living here, carrying on the name, the Sun Ra Orchestra. It's a nice, quiet neighborhood, considering.
2: Yeah.

0: We move here and then they're like, oh, we got room for everybody. And then you got a lot of space and a yard in the back and a basement. It was ideal, so they come down to decorate. So we put all this stuff up. We all did, you know. So that's why we came down here, because we need that. We need to be working 24 hours a day.
1: One, two, three, play.

0: down real low, and then the last time, you're the four times. See, the first time is medium, that's in the middle. Next time up, next time real low, and next time back where you started.
1: You got a name for that one, son? Is that tone form?
0: Yeah, tone form. Number nine.
2: So, doing all that time, we preparing ourselves. Somehow you should tell me, oh, that's good, that's perfect, but it's not what I want. They could play the music perfect. It wasn't what he wanted, because it was all here, mine, I know. You schooled and this is this, and chord and this, sound, and all the way in the square. Now, everything that's not in the square is, you know, no, that's the wrong note. That's the wrong. But sunrise is not, because he went this way, like a spiral. Sounds of the universe, if you listen, all these different sounds is out here, dealing with sound vibration. You use the sound to heal, and to cleanse, like sound is medicine.

You call it space music. Call it whatever you like. But it's space. It's dealing with not of these earthly things, but of those things that we don't know. I'm playing music for my well-being, so I can be here next year standing tall, instead of all broken down, worried about where the money coming from and this and that, all these little earthly things. So if I can lift my spirit and stand tall, I can give you some. And that's what the purpose is, the enlightenment. You enlighten the people from the burden of daily life. So if you don't do that, you may as well stop playing music. I'm not gonna play it for money and sex.

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2: 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If it's a small one, so what? 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

as we come to the end of my stint on Resonance FM, celebrating all things Sun Ra. We started with A Call for All Demons from the Angels and Demons at Play album from 56. Then we went to Sun Ra's recording debut in Nashville, Tennessee, of all places, with the great R&B shouter Winoni Harris. And we heard Dig This Boogie, 1946. And then an unknown tune featuring the great tenor saxophonist John Gilmore was heard. We know the date it was recorded, March 18th, 1956, of course, by Sun Ra. Then we went to some of those wonderful singles on the Saturn label. The Cosmic Rays were one of the more prolific groups. I would say Cosmic Rays and the New Sounds. New Sounds NU were the most prolific, but Sun Ra recorded with a variety of groups, quite a few. Cosmic Rays did Chicago, USA, celebrating that city in 55, where, of course, Sun Ra would move from his native Birmingham, Alabama, and establish himself there and the orchestra. And the New Sounds did Africa, also from around 55. We heard a singular character, as if Sun Ra wasn't singular enough, named Yaknan, who did a Message to Earthman. Message to Earthman from around 1959 with the orchestra. I remember when I first saw that name in print, and I thought, why would someone take the name of John the Baptist, Yohanan? But I was told he pronounced it Yaknan, and people could take whatever name they want. The New Sounds, again, with Somebody's in Love from around 55, and the Cosmic Rays did Spaceship Lullaby from a great comp called Spaceship Lullaby, the vocal groups featuring New Sounds, the Lintels, and the Cosmic Rays. Chicago, 1954 to 1960. That piece was from around 1955. And I'm so glad we were able to include a piece called Marshall Allen Out There for a Minute. A spoken piece with little excerpts of Sun Ra's music peppering it. And that was from 2024. When Marshall Allen was a mere 99 years old. He is now 101, still going strong. I think last year, during his 100th birthday year, he put out his first leader date under his name. And the unusual instrument he is playing is an electronic wind instrument, which make all different kind of sounds and harmonize with itself. The other singles were from a mind-blowing 2-CD set in 96 called Sun Ra the Singles. And let me just keep an eye on the clock here.

0: into the 90s, Jerry Gordon and his Evidence label did the first comprehensive reissue on CD of Sun Ra's music and put out something like 25, 30 titles maybe, often including two albums on one CD. And so much of this music was made available, put back in print. Sometimes there was unissued material that came out. And God bless Jerry Gordon, in tandem with Alton Abraham, who was who handled the business end of it for Sun Ra. And Jerry Gordon owned a store called the Third Stream Jazz and Rock Record Store in Center City, Philly. And he was a fan of FMU, and he made an offer for any DJs interested. He would sell his Evidence recordings at wholesale. And after we put our tongues back in our mouths, we gathered our money together, and I personally bought everything that was available. And it was just an astounding education and chance to hear so much this wonderful music. I shouldn't forget to mention that in the 70s, the Impulse label would do the first comprehensive reissue and issue program on vinyl of Sun Ra's records, and that was also another source of great education and entertainment. What else while we have a minute or two? Let's see. What haven't I gotten to? Michael Anderson, who was a drummer with the Sun Ra Orchestra in the later days, was entrusted by Sun Ra with the Saturn archives. Reel after reel after reel of tapes and whatever other format they were on. And he's been responsible for countless reissues and, in some cases, first-time issues of Sun Ra's music. Michael Anderson, for a time, was a WFMU DJ. And if you'd like to get in touch for any reason, and I love to get email and hear from listeners, and I will be happy to send you a playlist of this show, these 3 hours with information I couldn't get to orally, please get in contact, bob@wfmu.org. That's bob@wfmu.org. My name is Bob Brannon. It has been my great honor and privilege to share some of this wonderful music with you. Thanks so much to Resonance FM and especially Paul Smith for the invite. And I will be back in September on Resonance FM for the next Thames Festival. Take care. Stay safe. Be well. Bye-bye.
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2: It's 104.4, and I'm here. My name is Art Terry. I'm here with the heaviest brothers in the galaxy. This, and Resonance's short lifespan, this has to be one of the most monumental, if not the most monumental, broadcasts we've had up to this time. We're here with the Sun Ra Orchestra under the direction of Marshall Allen. To my left is Marshall Allen on alto saxophone. And then we have Mr. Art Jenkins on vocals. We have Yahya Abdul-Majid on tenor saxophone. We have Noel Scott on alto sax. Ray Scott on baritone sax. We have Dave Davis on trombone. And then we have Elson Nascimento on percussion. And we have Dave Hotep helping out. He's the guitarist, but you didn't get to bring your guitar today, did you?
3: No, but I brought it.
2: You got what you need. They're going straight acoustic. They're playing tomorrow night at the Royal Festival Hall. DJ Spooky's opening up, and then they're going to do a DJ Spooky versus Sun Ra mix together. They're going to both be on stage together, and they're going to be playing with 1, 2, 3, 4, 5, 6, 7, 8, 9, 10, 11, 12. Is it 14 people on stage tomorrow?
4: About 11.
2: 11, 11, yeah. But today we're cut down to 6.
4: 7.
2: 7. So we'll give you a little preview of what you'll see tomorrow at the Royal Festival Hall. They're starting at 8:40, and then after them, Michael Frantes and Spearhead are playing. Sun Ra, for those of you who don't know, Sun Ra's orchestra goes back as far as the 40s, playing music from deep in the universe, deeper than our hearts can remember. And they've carried that feeling into the 90s, and now in the year 2000, the original founding member, Sonny Blount himself, Sun Ra, is no longer with us in the flesh, but his music carries on in the spirit, and he's still with us tonight. They're gonna play some songs, but first I'm gonna talk to him a bit. You live in New York City now.
5: I live north of New York City in a place called Sleepy Hollow.
2: Yeah, I was gonna ask you about the, I like to talk to all of you in great length for my radio show, which is This Black Music on Tuesdays. We can go into depth with the interviews about all your backgrounds, because it's not enough time to explore it all in just one show. But I was going to ask you about the uniforms that have traditionally been worn by the orchestra.
5: Well, the uniforms were traditionally influenced to me by Sun Ra. The first time I made uniforms was in Oakland, California, I believe. That was in the 60s. And then as time progressed on, I recently designed some uniforms, designed some hats. And then there's also a lady named Miss Penny in Oakland, California, who just recently made some uniforms for the band that we haven't worn yet, so it'll be something new.
2: Oh, so we're getting some new uniforms tomorrow night?
5: Yes.
2: All right.
5: Whatever Marshall says, well, whatever the vibration speaks, that's the way we'll go.
2: Yeah, so okay. All right. You've got a new album out, Sun Ra Orchestra has, called A Song for the Sun. And the music is by Marshall Allen, and the words and text are by Art Jenkins. And we're going to play some of that possibly later. We'll definitely be playing a lot more of that on the station. As a lot of you have heard a lot of Sun Ra on the station, you'll be hearing a lot more. I know Sun Ra himself used to write specifically for each musician you were speaking about later, Marshall.
6: Tell me the music for the musicians that he had.
2: Mm.
6: So when we change musician, we change arrangement a bit.
2: Mm.
6: For each person.
2: So that's still the way you write, in the same heritage?
6: Well, yeah.
2: Yeah.
6: So the musicians I have is tailor-made for them.
2: Mm.
6: You know.
2: Yeah. So if the orchestra changes, then the music changes.
6: Well, yeah, I'll put something else in the arrangement.
2: And I was watching you rehearse today. A lot of times it seems that you're picking the notes out from the air, like you know exactly what you want to hear, even though you haven't come with any sheet music in front of you today.
6: Well, that's the vibrations of where we are and the way we feel, and the way I look at everybody and get the vibrations from. Then you play. And then you hit a sound. And in this little studio, it's intimate, so we play the intimate sound of space.
7: Yeah. I think the question was pertaining to some of the starts and stops we was having pertaining to certain notes. because we was playing a Sun Ra composition, and he wrote specific parts for the musicians, tailor-made for those, for that band, and some of those notes were missing from the melody, me in particular. There's certain notes that have to be there to really give the true flavor of what Sun Ra was writing and the dimensions of the sound that he was writing. So when he was asking us whether we looking for specific notes, yes, we were looking for specific notes, but we did change it for the situation that we have now.
2: Mm-hmm. And would anybody like to, because I know so many musicians have been influenced by Outer Space, I think of Parliament Funkadelic, and I've heard someone talk about Lee Scratch Perry, who's the curator of the festival tomorrow, saying that he was feeling like his mind was from Jupiter, his biographer was saying. The connection of Saturn and Egyptian culture and African culture, is there something you guys would like to comment on that today? Because I know that Sun Ra used to talk a lot about that.
7: It's another radio show. That's a broad topic, but I think some of these guys can do some justice, but it's a broad topic. We don't have the time to really do true justice to all the philosophy and things that Sun Ra was talking about. But mostly outer space. He was mostly talking about outer space things.
6: And the planet Saturn is a planet of discipline. So what he's trying to do for the musicians is to have them have some discipline. You see, so you cannot learn or produce without discipline and precision and discipline. Mm-hmm. So he used the planet Saturn as a planet of discipline.
2: I see.
6: So that made musicians get some discipline to do what they have to do.
2: There's a lot of astrological significance.
6: Yeah, it's like you said, it's a broad subject. Yeah. But I break it down into planet of Saturn, planet of discipline.
2: Okay.
6: What we need to function.
2: Is there anything else that anybody like to talk about before you get down with it?
5: Well, I believe that it's also got a lot to do with the spirit that each person projects connected to that spirit of discipline, because we all have different disciplines. Some of ours are weaker, some of ours are stronger, but when they're connected, they become one in the same, according to who's leading, who's calling the shots. For instance, Marshall is calling the shots. That's where the whole spiritual source is connected to Marshall.
6: Okay. The Creator gives musicians a gift, so they also have to play for the Creator that gave them the gift. So that means every day something different, because the vibrations of the day.
7: Sun Ra used the word discipline also to distinguish himself of the era of freedom. A lot of musicians were playing and was calling their music free music. Mm-hmm. And Sun Ra was not about freedom, he was about discipline. Mm-hmm. So he was going in another direction. And a lot of times people associate Sun Ra's, what he's doing, with the free music. Mm-hmm. But his music was doing specific things. When it seemed like it was playing free, it was actually painting images and pictures of things unknown.
6: Yeah.
7: And unfamiliar to you. So Sun Ra was, he had highly disciplined musicians playing a highly disciplined form of music.
6: Mm.
7: But it was misassociated with the free concept and free music, which was, Sun Ra was really, I can say, anti-freedom, but he didn't like that word at all.
2: No, I understand.
3: And when people, a lot of the articles that say founder of free music, in a way that is correct. But as Sun Ra put it, it's not F-R-E-D, it's P-H-R-E-E. The music of the Pharaoh, the P-H for Pharaoh, and the R-E for one of the names of Ra. So free music, P-H-R-E-E, is the music of the Sun, the music of the Creator.
2: Ladies and gentlemen, this is Adventures in Modern Music, the Wire Magazine Show. I present you live from the Resonance Studios, the Sun Ra Orchestra.

0: Well, thank you very much. Speechless, as I always am after seeing some Sunrise Live. That was the Sunrise Orchestra. You're listening to 104.4 FM Resonance. And we have Marshall Allen on alto saxophone, Yahya Abdul-Majid on tenor saxophone, Noel Scott, alto saxophone, Ray Scott, baritone saxophone, Dave Davis, trombone,
1: hey,
0: Art Jenkins, vocals, Elsa Nascimento, percussion, and Dave Hotep. He'll be on guitar tomorrow night. He's on percussion. That was really amazing, you guys. I don't know how to even approach that as a human being.
2: Come as a space person.
3: Come as an angel.
4: One last word.
0: Come as a space person, he said. That's right.
4: One last word.
0: Yes.
4: If we came from nowhere here, why can't we go somewhere there? If we came from nowhere here, why can't we go somewhere there?
0: Yeah, your brother said it all. Well, I don't know if you want to play some more. You've done enough for us, I'll tell you.
3: He's trying to escape.
0: Take it. Yeah, you want to play some more.

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1: Ladies and gentlemen, Sunrise Orchestra, thank you very much. Are we playing tomorrow night? We're playing tomorrow night at the Royal Festival Hall with DJ Spooky and Michael Francis and Spearhead. We're going to play something from their new album now. If they're ready upstairs, you guys go ahead and put it on. It's Song of the Sun, isn't it? Would you like to listen to it?
2: Watch the sunshine.
3: Watch the sunshine.
2: Watch the sunshine.
3: Watch the sunshine.
2: Watch the sunshine.
1: What track is that?
4: Five.
1: Track number five.
4: Five. From my last release.
1: We're on it.

0: All right, my name is Yahya Abdul-Majid. I'm playing the John Gilmore hot seat. I live in the Southern Rock House in the John Gilmore room. And I'm trying to keep John Gilmore's voice alive in the Southern Rock Orchestra. And I've been graced to play John Gilmore's horn. So in the spirit of John Gilmore, I'm here to make sure that we don't forget our big brother John, because he was the second largest figure within the Sun Ra Orchestra as far as contributing the music to Sun Ra, the sound of Sun Ra. John is very influential and influenced John Coltrane, who continued to listen to John Gilmore up until the day he died, because he saw John Gilmore a week before he passed, and he told John that he let all the other saxophone players go. In other words, he stopped listening to him. He just not involved with them anymore, with the exception of John Gilmore. He continued to listen and draw fresh ideas from John up until he left the planet. He continued to draw fresh ideas from Sun Ra and from John Gilmore in particular. So Coltrane owes a lot to that experience and to that legacy. John Gilmore was sort of like unsung and overlooked. People who checked out Sun Ra, they definitely knew who John was, but the world in general, they don't know enough about John and his contribution. He was a musician's musician. He was behind a lot of people who were doing things and gone on to become great in the music, but they didn't mention that they got a lot of the influence from the great John Gilmore, tenor saxophone of Sun Ra Orchestra for so many years. Now, I feel that here in London, you have an opportunity to hear something very unique, because what we have with us is a legacy that's so rich, because Sun Ra made sure that his musicians were very disciplined, and we had to study and listen and play transcriptions that he rewrote and transcribed and arranged from the early days of Fletcher Henderson, Jimmy Lunsford, you know, Duke, and all the great big bands. We have their arrangements by Sun Ra in our books, and so we keep that aspect of the music alive, as well as continue to explore the unknown and the infinite and the otherworldliness. That's part of the Sun Ra's creed. So it's set up for freshness, things to happen currently, constantly, because the band has a history of playing spontaneous, but we're all in tune with the frequencies of what we do and with the philosophy of Sun Ra, who orientated us to the cosmos, the omniverse, which is the sum total of all universes. We have been misassociated with the music of freedom, but we're not playing free music. We're playing highly disciplined music, and the images that we create are images of other worlds. Like if I talk about Jupiter, for example, none of us ever really been to Jupiter. So what comes out of our instruments should not be familiar to you, because we're talking and we're painting pictures of a place that's unfamiliar to all of us. So we're going into the unfamiliar territory within ourselves to try to come up and convey what the planet Jupiter means to us, how it makes us feel, and how we convey it through our instruments. So in an effort to create and paint these pictures of the celestial universe, that music has been misassociated and categorized with the free music of the 60s. And I wanted to make sure I set the record straight on that. We do not play free style music. Everybody is doing things that they were trained by Sun Ra and his discipline to do, which is a lot of it has to do with the unknown. We have to keep ourselves prepped for the unknown to happen. The greater part of our inner selves, of our inner consciousness that we do not use, is a wealth of music, treasures of music, unclassified emotions that we have yet begun to tap. That's part of our legacy, to keep that as part of our sound, as well as give you a whole history of music. When you come to a Sun Ra concert, you travel everywhere. You travel in different parts in time, and you travel in different lands in the music, and we travel to other worlds. We go places you haven't been. So you hear our music, and you can see and feel textures and colors and sounds that are unclassified. Now, I think I talked enough.
1: An opportunity.
0: If anybody have any questions out there, y'all should call the station while I'm here. Maybe I can answer a few of your questions about Sun Ra and about the experience, because we don't have enough time to cover all the things that Sun Ra talked about in his philosophy, in his outlook, in his prophecies, and all the musicians that was a part of his experience and what he meant. It would take us at least 3 months of constant 24-hour radio show to cover a portion of the what Sun Ra was about. And the text that he left behind, he left more than one lifetime worth of music. He wrote more than a lifetime worth of music. So we continue to bring you unrecorded, unreleased, unheard of, unclassified, undocumented music from Sun Ra, as well as we do familiar things that you all have heard from Sun Ra, as well as Marshall Allen, who's been with Sun Ra for over 45 years, who is very much like Sun Ra in many ways. He soaked up so much of Sun Ra's vibration that it's very much a part of himself. So when he writes music, sometimes it's hard to distinguish his composition from Sun Ra's composition, and he writes a lot. We can play all night and not play any Sun Ra music, just playing the compositions of Marshall Allen, and they're all very beautiful and very tapered by the Sun Ra vibrations. Because Marshall stays on the top floor in the Sun Ra house, and I stay beneath him, and Noel Scott and Luke Mon Ali, and we're all house at the Sun Ra house on Morton Street in Philadelphia, where Sun Ra lived the latter days and spent so many years right there in the neighborhood. And the hood recognizes us. They're all an extension of the Sun Ra family because they watched the house for us. The kids came and put a mural on the wall on the playground of Sun Ra and his band and so forth. And the neighborhood welcomes and appreciates. And they just introduced Sun Ra to the Philadelphia Hall of Fame of Music just before we left on this last tour. And so today I brought with me some instruments, and I want to share a little bit of which. I have a talking drum. I play this drum because it reminds me of Jackson. Jackson had a big old tall drum that he called the Ancient Egypt Lightning Infinity Drum. It was carved from a log from a tree that was struck by lightning directly in front of Sun Ra's house. And he worked on this drum for a long time. He's got hieroglyphics and Egyptian symbols very detailed on his log. And he plays this drum, and it became very much characteristic of Sun Ra's orchestra for so many years. When you came to see his setup, you saw that big old log drum, and Jackson had to go up one or two steps to play it with these curved sticks. And his sound was so much a part of the orchestra. And I found that I was able to play some of his rhythms on this talking drum and still keep his flavor in the orchestra.

Sun Ra, he loved drums. And that's the heart of the music. It's the father of the music. They say the piano is, but the piano ain't number 88 tune drums. And we like to play drums a lot. And Sun Ra loved drums as music. He had a drum section. I remember one time going to Chicago when he had a big band show where they had a lot of the big bands come out and play. Sun Ra took a rhythm section of five trap drummers. So he had a drum section. And each one of them was tuned differently. And there's so much space and time that it was all able to play different space and times and not be in each other's way. And they all were able to contribute and sound like one big giant drummer because they played, I mean, it's really on the beat, off beat, and in between the beat. That's all the space there is in time. But they was able to fill up all this time in a very unique way. Some played three, some played five, some played seven, some played four, some played, you know, and it all works. So they made the time more elastic. And Sun Ra had phrases that were isometrical, so he needed that elasticity in time to make his phrases more pronounced. So he did a lot of things. He was the first to do a lot of things. He was the first to use electronics, this, that, and the other, synthesizers, bass drums. And he wrote all kinds of music for doo-wop groups, rock groups. The rock and roll people came from Europe, came over there and said, Sun Ra was the father of punk rock. Most of the clubs that he played in New York, I remember in one period, it was mostly rock clubs. And we mostly had a rock crowd that was keeping the band alive because there was like spiked hairs and green hair, purple hair. All these kids came out. And when they came to see Sun Ra, he did not have to play rock music. He played his music and they loved it. They loved him for it. And they continued to invite him back. And he went throughout mostly the East Coast of the United States playing rock clubs because they embraced us and they recognized Sun Ra as being a pioneer that gave them a lot of ideas as far as pageantry is concerned, as far as music is concerned, ideas, philosophy, and especially philosophy, because Sun Ra was talking about infinity, otherworldliness, and unknownness. So he was talking about time and dimensions beyond what we know. Because one of the criteria for being in this band, I had to be ignorant and ready to do the impossible. Bring your ignorance and your impossibility. Because he was interested in what we didn't know. He was not interested in what we knew, because what we have around us is a result of what we know. Sun Ra was constantly preoccupied with the unknown. So he was able to bring constantly unknown sounds, images, and colors. And his band is the mother hen of a lot of great musicians who have gone out in the world and done a lot of things in music, but they all have misplaced Sun Ra's position in the scheme of things that they call jazz.

0: 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We're going off the track tonight, and we're speaking to Yaya from the orchestra. You must be following. This is now the Bermuda Triangle, and we're just going with the flow. So here's the theme tune.
1: Hard nip, snuff, snuff, snuff, snuff, snuff, snuff, snuff, snuff, snuff, snuff, snuff, snuff, snuff, snuff, snuff, snuff, snuff, snuff, snuff, snuff, snuff, snuff, snuff, snuff, snuff, snuff, snuff, snuff, snuff, snuff, snuff, snuff, snuff, snuff, snuff, snuff, snuff, snuff, snuff, snuff, snuff, snuff, snuff, snuff, snuff, snuff, snuff, snuff, snuff, snuff, snuff, snuff, snuff, snuff, snuff, snuff, snuff, snuff, snuff, snuff, snuff, snuff, snuff, snuff, snuff, snuff, snuff, snuff, snuff, snuff, snuff, snuff, snuff, snuff, snuff, snuff, snuff, snuff, snuff, snuff, snuff, snuff, 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

0: Good evening and welcome to the Bermuda Triangle, which is not going to be the planned programme tonight. We were going to go with the third Harry Batoya Son Ambient recordings, but that's been thrown out because we have a guest with us who's got some communications for you all, and that's where we're going to go. We're hopefully going to go on to the Alter Destiny show. And there'd be some music as well if we can find it. But I'm sure you've already been listening, so you know what's going on.
1: Yeah, man, your theme song is off the hook. Like that. So much you can do with music. You put all types of drama into the music. But tonight's drama with me is to bring you greetings from the 21st century, from Sun Ra. We're here in the 21st century. He's been singing this song, Greetings from the 21st Century, for about 30-something years. Now we have arrived in the 21st century. Another one of Sun Ra's prophecies has come true. The band is very strong, alive today. Here, greetings from the 21st century, from Sun Ra. And here, while we're here on this planet, at this space and time, we want to take people here in London to other worlds, otherworldliness. It's time. I think we need to become aware of other citizens of the universe. We're not alone in the universe, you know. The universe does not evolve around us, and we need to know that. And we've got to be better neighbors to other worlds, because we are destroying the atmosphere that's going to affect these other worlds. And they want us to let you know that. And they have selected some of us to bring you that message. Sun Ra was one of those people who was trying to make us more sensitive to the cosmos and to the beauty and to the other things of the universe, so that we'd be more sensitive to this living planet Earth and take better care of it. But you got to be tuned up for that. And being a tone scientist, we're able to help people tune up so they can be better people, better citizens of this planet, and make a better world for us to live in. The music that you were playing were an effort that I made in Portiavo, Switzerland, where I was at for the past week. And during the week's time, I produced about a half a dozen CDs using local musicians and what have you. In a small studio with a DAT recorder, who was able to make some wonderful music. And I think the music that I have may be a little too peaceful for you people here in London, because I brought the mountains and the Alps and the open sky and the water and all that beauty they have in Switzerland, in the Swiss Alps. It's in that music. Those musicians are on the CD, and that sound and the feeling of being at peace with nature and the mountains, the great mountains. So I call that music Great Mountain Celebration. And the full moon came out during this project, so we also had a full moon celebration. So it's all on CD. And I, as a representative of the Sun Ra Orchestra, want people to know that the music that you're hearing is influenced by me being a part of the Sun Ra experience. So I'm not trying to change the theme by having you play this music that was done in Portiavo. But Portiavo has been very nice to Sun Ra Orchestra, and they have contributed to our orchestra an Alp horn. The Alp horn is part of our sound now. It's the sound of a horn that they use long tube, and they would send coded messages from one mountain to the other using these horns. And they also worked out some music that they perform on these horns. And they have contributed one of these horns to the orchestra. So it's now part of our sound. So because we did a great concert way high up in the Alps at one of the highest peaks called Golf Up, where we performed outdoors with the mountainous background, and the people came up on a train to hear the concert. And so Marshall was standing on top of the mountain conducting the orchestra, and we was playing his music out all over the mountains, all over the valley, and it affected the people there so greatly that they'll never forget that experience. And I have that with me as part of my Alp experience. The Alp horn is now part of our sound that we have included into our earthly sounds. But anyway, I think people would rather hear music than hear me talk, because I can talk all night, especially about Sun Ra. I can do all night, because Sun Ra, I got so many Sun Ra stories, because I was with him, and I heard so many things that Sun Ra said about music and about people and about this planet that I can't do it justice. But I can tell you that we are just dawning on the consciousness of what he was talking about all these years. He was talking about the space age before the space age. He was heralding in the space age well before the space age. He was making us aware of the space age and space things and space consciousness and otherworldliness and infinity. Because a lot of the subjects in the music was all about earth things, talk about women and about sex and about drunkenness and life, party life and all that. Well, somehow I was talking about celestialness, infinity, cosmic beauty, the creator, otherworldliness, otherworld, unknownness. All of this was a part of the raw beauty that he brought us. And his subjects was always to bring us consciousness about the other planets in our solar system and in our universe that we need to become aware of so we become better neighbors, because the way we behave on this planet is unfit these human being things here. Sun Ra did not identify, nor did he feel at home on this planet. He could not find any place he felt at home, nor could he find any people that made him feel at home. And he felt like we were so far out of tune with the universe that he took on responsibility to tune us up with the frequencies and the sounds and the expressions and the visions that he have given us, and the beautiful colors and sounds and textures that are unclassified, and feelings that we have never felt before that are felt when we hear his music. Images and pictures that come to mind that have never come before come when we hear this music, because it's all in the music. Sun Ra carefully selected notes that force you to see visions that you've never seen before, and to feel feelings that you never felt before. So that's a part of our experience even today. And as well as we like to remind people of some of the great swing bands that were some music that need to be kept alive because it was so rich and it was so full of excellence that it deserves to be preserved. So we are taking on the responsibility of preserving the music of people like Fletcher Henderson, Jimmy Lunsford, you know, of course, Duke Ellington and all them guys. That's part of our experience too. As well as we continue to have an open door where we continue to explore the vast ignorance within our minds, because we don't know more than we know. So we need to go into the unknownness of ourselves so we can find out other things about ourselves. And we live a life of exploring that dimension of ourselves. So we bring you sounds and colors and textures. Now I know there's those of you out there say, oh, I heard it all and there's nothing new under the sun. I heard all this. No, you have not. No way you have not. As old as my ears are and as much music as I've listened to, I'm continuously experiencing things that words do no justice. I cannot do no justice with words to describe these things. Sun Ra did a very good job. He painted the best pictures for us as far as expanding our consciousness as musicians and making us aware of the great job we have. It ain't about money. And he had a project that I was just talking about off mic about, we have the technology now. Sun Ra had this project in realization for a long time, and we have now the technology to do something. The musicians can do something of worth by coming out with their musical instruments and their voices and everything they use to make music at the same time all over the world. It may be different times and different time zones. It may be sunny here and nighttime there, but at the same time, all the musicians fill all the stadiums, all the venues of music, even in their homes if they have television that can pick up satellite TV. Wherever musicians are at, all over the planet, all the musicians be a part of this experience, as many as we could reach. And I'm quite sure if they're true musicians, they will all want to be a part of this effort to have all the musicians come out all over the planet and make a human cry, a human plea to the Creator, into the cosmos for planet Earth. We make a plea for planet Earth. Last hope, ditch effort for planet Earth. musicians have the means of setting up a human cry, a human plea, a human expression through our instruments. We bring our best intentions and our best efforts forward on this moment. And we have one conductor, I think Marshall Allen, who's used to conducting things on the cosmic level and has the sunrise training, should be the one person to conduct. So we all look at the monitor and we watch Marshall for the downbeat and the direction in which to play the music and when to stop. And this takes place at the same time with musicians all over the planet who are playing the instruments, putting the greatest human plea into the efforts for planet Earth. And I'm quite sure it has some effect on the planet. It's never been done before. They have these We Are the World projects and all that, but nothing like this has ever been done before. And I'm planting the seeds by talking about it. Since I'm talking about it, that means somebody's going to do it. Somebody's going to make the effort. It takes a lot of legwork, a lot of PR work, a lot of public relations to get the musicians to know that there's a great effort. It's not about being paid, but it's to help the planet, a chance to do something civil for the planet. All the musicians come out at the same time under one conductor, make a human plea to the cosmos for planet Earth. That's what I'd like to see happen. Thank you very much for listening to me talk.

0: forever. If you try to stamp out evil all over the world, and they're going to take on that responsibility. Bush and his ambush, I call him ambush. Ambush and the boys are trying to do something like this. And they got England right up there with them. Great Britain right in there. Right down front with Bush talking about the justification for all this destruction. There's no need for all this destruction. No reason. Because somebody else have ideas that you don't like. Because other people have weapons too. No. I think that we are creating an environment for chaos by trying to use force like that on all these people. And they're going to try to police the world like that. No. The repercussions are going to be hideous. And musicians have a role to play. We can't just be playing music for money and entertainment all the time. We got to use our music. It's a force. It's a human force connected to the creator. When we play, we become a vehicle of expression endowed with this a gift by the creator and represent the creator. So we should try to put that heart in the right place and make our sounds devoted sounds. And for reasons that are the highest reasons, and that results should be greater. That's what we try to do with our music too. Beta, not better. Beta music will make a beta world. That's what we want to do. Make a better world through beauty. Because you can touch somebody's heart with a beautiful sound and change their whole being. The vibration can make them feel and change their whole mood and attitude. Then they start having wonderful ideas and they go out and affect other people with that feeling. And it's a chain reaction, all done with the inspiration from a sound. A sound. Sound was the first manifestation for creation. They say sound came first and then the creation. They heard it and then they saw it. So it may be the same. Sound is the manifestation. And once it's created, it's a part of the all of creation, and it doesn't dissipate. It becomes part of a cosmic matrix of existence. It becomes part of that. And who knows how far out it goes before these frequencies, before they actually have no effect. But the strong, at the source, the strong efforts made by musicians can make a big difference on this planet, because we're leaders. People look at us for cultural leadership, for musical ideas, for cult ideas, and we always take people down the wrong road with our personal desires and everything in the way. So we had to realize that it ain't but so much food you eat, so much sex you can have, so much material you can have before you realize all that's worthless. Nothing is more important than your having the opportunity and the ability to do something great with your art for the people. Then you are doing something of worth. Right now, the musicians are doing worthless things. They're out making commercial music for money. For the personal reason, everybody wants to be a personal star, and personal success, and their personal dreams, and personal goals. And they're affecting people with these ideas. Ain't nobody out doing nothing for the creator, and for the planet, and for a level of concern for humanity. They all have their own personal concern. See how they can influence an audience to follow them and give them money so they can live a rich life. That's what most of the musicians are doing now. But I'm not of that crew. I'm of the crew who's doing this music out of love and responsibility, committed to the legacy and the art of those who come before us and passed on us feelings and expressions and ideas that we now have responsibility today to convey in a proper way. And we gotta make it pure by removing the intent to be a star, the intent for show off, and the intent for money, and all those intentions gotta be removed so we can get pure music, not fashioned or stylized to cater, but to be true to our feelings and our ability to express these feelings unedited. That's a responsibility we have, to give people a chance to feel and hear different frequencies of sound that affect them. You can transmit life energy through sound to heal people, or you can transmit the wrong energy to create misery in people. Bad energy making them go out and do bad things. So you're responsible for that. We have that power. That's a great power. And I can turn so many heads in the right direction, or I can turn so many heads in the wrong direction. I have to answer for that. So therefore, if I want my destiny to be a better destiny, then I have to get busy and make sure I'm doing what I do for the right reasons. And Sun Ra was one of those people who helped me realize that there is a purpose higher than what we mostly have in our minds when we go out to play music. Well, it's not really a play thing to play music. When we go out to do music, it's a very serious business. But we have to showcase it on stage and as a concert and shows and stuff like that. No, we need to have a platform where musicians can use to reach people, to help people feel better about being a part of this life and to do better things in it for other people. That's the only thing that makes you feel good. It's when you do something beautiful for other people. It makes you feel good. That's healthy for the heart. And our hearts are all cluttered with too much negativity. We gotta free our hearts up. Let the beauty of humanness come out, to be humanitarian, the beauty. That means you have to be totally conscious at all times, totally cognizant of you are being watched and that the Creator is watching you, and you're sensitive to your relationship with the Creator and other living things on this planet, and you want to make yourself a positive force connected to the right energy so you can live a happy, true, happy life, a fulfillment. Right now, you're doing something of worth by using this technology to communicate, to reach out to people. That's a worthy thing. And you have the instruments, the music, and all the effort and different artists to put out there and affect people. People taking this in, it's affecting their thinking, it's affecting their mood, it's affecting their attitude, and they go out and spread. You never know how much you're affecting humanity sitting right there at that station programming people. You know, they need positive programming. But right now, it's hard to find. You can turn your radio dial from one end to the other. It's hard to find music done with pure intentions, pure reasons, and not just for beauty's music, for beauty's sake, just for music's sake, but for the sake of making man's consciousness and sensitivity heightened to a higher level. Then we have a much beautiful planet and people doing beautiful projects, putting on beautiful art projects and beautiful things to keep creating beauty, to contrast all that ugly and destructiveness. You balance it out by just as ugly as they are, you go on with the beauty. They do something ugly, you do something beautiful. They do something destructive, you do something constructive. They do something to take away life, you do something to give life. They do something to make take away hope, you do stuff to give hope. We can do that. We have that. And that makes us healthy and better people. And that's our goal. Our goal as musicians. Our goal in the Sun Ra House. We're there. It's like the Foreign Legion of music. We go to the Sun Ra House so that we can surrender to the purpose that the house was set up for. To have musicians who are ready to turn loose the world and adopt a greater mission to free ourselves from this planet, to make people aware of the vastness of it all through sounds and through frequencies and through vibrations. We want to affect people because music is not just heard through the ears, it's taken through all the pores of the body. And we have a responsibility to people to give them the purest, healthiest music. Like people going out looking for better food, they want health food now. They don't want additives, they want pure food. They want organic grown and natural grown and free of additives. Well, we want the same for our music. Right now, there's a lot of pollution in sound. People who are always out for selfish reasons. Well, we have people who, not for selfish reasons, but for selfless reasons, are dedicated to spending their life to play music when they could be doing other things to secure their future, going out getting jobs and degrees and doing the right steps to secure their future. No, we let all that go. We don't know what our future is. We just know we have a purpose now, and we keep doing as much as we can to constantly be tone scientists and find the tones and frequencies that's going to affect people in a good way. And that's a good job. And I feel like it took me a long time to find what I want to do on this planet. every job, everything I got into, I wasn't fulfilled because I feel that too much trouble going on in the world, and I want to be able to use everything I got that was given to me by my Creator to see if I can make it a little bit better, one day, one person, one moment at a time. And I had the facilities to do so, and I'm going to take advantage of these facilities and stay close to my leader, Marshall Allen, who's guiding us, who's guiding this spaceship now. We're on Spaceship Earth, Destination Unknown. Marshall is the captain of the spaceship right now. He's leading us down the path the Sun Ra has paved for us to do better things and use our art for higher purposes. And that's what I feel we must do. Now, I think we're almost to the end of the music, right?
1: I just gave it a pause.
0: Oh. Yeah, well, let that little synthesizer stuff play, man, play out, and then I come up here and say goodnight to the people and see them tomorrow at the show. I think I've done enough to, for people who are listening to your radio program, to let them know there's an opportunity. Don't miss it. There are many bands, great music that come through here, but we are one of them that you should not miss because we have people who have been doing what they've been doing for a long time, and they have gotten skills to help you for the reasons that you listen to music. Those reasons are what we highlight in the Sun Ra Orchestra. Give people a chance to hear music free from all that commercial rigmarole. Out to meet stars and popular stars, make money with the popular beats and all that. I can do that. I can go out and lay down some tracks, hip hop, get some rap and all that stuff together. It's very easy to produce and join the gravy train to make money. But that's not going to fulfill me because I'm too conscious. I've been given too much consciousness about the Creator and this planet and the universe. I can't close my eyes and turn my back on this. So I'm stuck. I'm in prison. I'm in jail. I have to do what I'm doing. I have no other choice. I'm going to do it until I can't do it no more. And I'm here in London. I'm going to give it my best shot tomorrow night. I'm going to put all I can into that saxophone because I have the saxophone of John Gilmour, who laid it down on set such high standards that I feel worthless almost in his shadow because he set such high standards. And people who have heard the Sun Ra Orchestra in the past are fully aware of John Gilmour's contribution and his presence in that orchestra. And now they don't see him there no more, and they see me sitting there, and that vibration is on me. I'm in a hot seat. I'm in John Gilmour's hot seat. I call it the John Gilmour hot seat. I'm in the hot seat because I'm being scrutinized and judged by a very high standard. So I have to work hard. I practice hard. I study hard. I travel. I do research. I'm researching so hard because that's the responsibility I have just from playing John Gilmour's chair. They're not used to that chair being weak. So I cannot be a weak musician. I have to constantly perfect my ability to use that mechanical device to convey the ideas that I have, because I'm quite sure the things you hear me talking about is not what you hear commonly talked about by musicians. Musicians come in here and you have guests all the time, and they talk about many things, but very few will be talking about the things you hear me talking about, because not too many of them are committed to doing this. They're afraid. They're afraid to step out into the oblivion because they're afraid that they won't be popular, they won't make money, they won't be successful, and they'll fail. Well, I can't be afraid of that. I'm not concerned about that. I'm going to be successful whether I make money and become famous or not, because I'm going to be successful because I'm with a group of people who work very hard to bring you higher levels of music free from your standards and your prejudices about music. So come with an open mind because you're going to hear things, some things you're not going to like, because it's going to challenge your standards of what you think music is. It's going to challenge that. because we're gonna play some things that's not beautiful sounding music to you, but it's not to be meant to listen to that way. Some things are just energy, and it's just frequencies and textures and expressions, and you have to listen to it with a broader ear to hear the beauty of it. Otherwise, it may sound like noise to you, because you be listening for a song, AABA, the form song, and hear somebody playing something that's off the hook. No, man. We also do the standard stuff, but we got to make sure that we keep true to Ra's theories about exploring. So we're still exploring after all these years. Now, we've been exploring for a long time, so that means we have a lot of experience to bring to the table of music, a lot of musical experience. And we got a lot of ages, broad range of age in this group. And we have seniors, and we have elders. Not too many bands have elders. I see people out there with the bands, the young bands. They don't have too many old people in the band anymore. They don't have too many old people out there. They put the old people in the old folks' home, they put them away, they hide them. But we have very live, vibrant, active seniors who are still very much energetic, more so than the young people, with fire and passion about the music and a wealth of experience, and to teach us and to guide us and to pass down things to us that you can't get from universities, you can't get it in the books, you can't find it nowhere. These things come from life experience, and they're learned from life experiences, and they're not all documented. So there's things that we learn about music that you only get from someone's discoveries, and they pass them on to you in the oral tradition. We still have an oral tradition of music where we get things from the streets, from the musicians who are out there passing it on through us listening to them perform and from sitting down with them on a side somewhere and they're showing us things and talking about the music. So we've been doing this for a long time, so we have a lot of things to bring you. And there was a lot of musical revolutions that took place in America, because America being a young country, a baby country, going through so many changes, so that the music reflects that. There's a lot of changes going on in America, so there's a lot of changes going on in the music. And so I was around, I'm 51 years old, so I was around for a lot of that change, and I have a wealth of that change with me, as well as what have been passed on to me from people who was around before my time. So I have an abundance of musical knowledge and wealth and ideas that I want to share with people, and I hope the people here in London can appreciate our efforts, because we're glad to be here. We've been here before, but it's been a while since we've been back to London, so we're all very excited because we all been working very hard. We just come off a tour, so we're still musically ready. You know, it's not like we're just coming from our beds at home. We're coming from working constantly across the continent of Europe. So the band is up on its toes, ready to do a good job. So I feel that London have an opportunity to have a good time with the music that we have to bring them. And I'm quite sure there are going to be musicians who are going to be influenced by what we do. Everywhere we go, we influence musicians with our ideas. They use us as a springboard to go into they look to us for futuristic ideas, even today. Even though we've been around for a long time, it's not passé. We're not an old passé band where it has been. No, we're still on the cutting edge of exploration in music. And if anything fresh from the cosmos is going to come to anybody, deservingly, it's going to come through us, because we work so hard at being prepared and being ready for other information to come from out there to us, through us, to you. So that's how I feel, is our purpose. I'm going out and make me some tea. And you let that little bit of sit aside music play, and I'll come and say goodnight to people.

Yeah, I think it's finished. I don't know what happened to it. It's on there though. It's very beautiful since the side. But anyway, I appreciate that much.

0: Whenever you want me to talk, let me know. You know I'm chewing these cashews.
1: You talk when it comes really, don't you?
0: Huh?
1: You speak when it's coming through.
0: Yeah, I speak. Anytime you want me to say something.
1: Just when it's streaming, just keep speaking.
0: Is it open now?
1: Yeah, we're on open mic.
0: You mean to tell me I'm talking and the people can hear me?
1: That's right.
0: Oh, wow. Well, I can talk all night, but I just want to let people know this piece they just got from hearing is part of a live CD that was done up in Portiavo, Switzerland, up in the mountains and the Alps. And it has that open airness and mountainous in it. But there was a piece that I did on synthesizer, and I thought it was on there. And it's a two-volume set. That's one, volume one. There's another volume that has drums and synthesizer only. I'm not playing sax. But I thought I played synthesizer on that track, on that CD also, but unfortunately I either missed it or I didn't hear it or something. But anyway, it was very special because I was looking forward to that piece being played because that has images. Sounds very much like Sun Ra and it has celestial images. Images of, when I listen to it, I'm forced to think of outer space things because it sounds so out of this world. But anyway, on behalf of Sun Ra Orchestra, I hope these folks in London come down and catch this concert because it's very special. We've been at this for a long time. This band is over 60 years old. We got a lot of experience at exploring the future and the unknown and playing music of the past and the future. And we got a wealth of music. We don't have enough time to even scratch the surface of it. But you will hear something that you would not hear too often. You can turn up and down your radio dial without places like this radio station. You'll never get a chance to hear these things. But most of the time, you can go around the world and turn up and down your radio dial and never hear this music. So I'm very grateful for the opportunity we have to be on the radio to share this vibe with you. And I can hope that you find time to come out to hear us. I don't have the information in front of me, but the Sun Ra Orchestra, we're playing tomorrow evening. And do you know the place that we're playing?
1: It's the South Bank, isn't it? It's the South Bank Center, the Meltdown Festival.
0: Yeah, well, we're going to meltdown. It's going to be a meltdown. So be ready.
1: That's tomorrow.
0: It's going to be a meltdown. It's going to be an experience you never forget. And I can say that I got old ears. I've been playing for a long time. I'm over 51 years old. I've been playing most of my life. And just when I thought I heard it all, I can say I never heard it all because I'm still hearing fresh, unclassified ideas coming from the cosmos. And we're set up to play these things. So people who want to have an out-of-body experience, they should come to this concert to hear this band. You're very fortunate to have a Sun Ra band here in Europe, in London tonight, tomorrow night. And it's an opportunity that you should not miss because you won't probably get too many opportunities in your life to hear such a thing. So please come out. Don't make us waste our time flying all over here to bring this music and y'all laying around in the bed and find other things to do. You're not going to have too many opportunities like this. So whatever you got to do is not that important. Really, it's not that important because what we're doing is more important because we're not out here doing this for money or for show or to be recognized and famous and all that. We're on a mission for this planet. And it's very important that you come and realize what we have to do, what we're trying to do for you on this planet. And we are at the helm. We're on Spaceship Earth, Destination Unknown. And you haven't met the captain of the spaceship. Right now, Marshall is at the helm. He's the captain of the spaceship. And he's taking you on a journey. On Spaceship Earth, Destination Unknown. And I have to say goodnight to you, London. And look forward to seeing you tomorrow night.
1: Okay. Special thanks to Yaya for this, all the thoughts and streaming that he had for the Bermuda Triangle tonight, because we just had to go with it. Thanks for listening. Please tune in next week at 12 midnight on Thursday for the next show. And that's it for now. Space is the place.
0: Definitely.
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0: coming to Harlem, you see. 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
1: Symbols of the sun.

0: It is right. They fight because they think they are right.
1: Fight for right!
2: Right.
0: There never have been any wrong fought in the name of wrong. It's always in the name of right.
1: Fight for right!
0: Right. Never in the name of wrong. Right. Can I find any people who are wrong upon planet Earth?
1: Wrong?
0: Can I find

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1: The
0: 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Sees all you do, hears all you say. The sun is God's private eye. Tell you some tales you never dreamed could be true in your wildest imagination.
2: It's the same sun.
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It's all the space age.

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0: 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And we have dancers, and it's going to be fantastic. We have some people going to be in costume.
1: Oh, oh my. Hey, my.
0: You might see anybody there.
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But since you're here, you should know. 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This is the Mars of Overtime.

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It's only 21 years before the century of 21st century. It's only 21 years before the

0: It's only 21 years before the century of 21. 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We travel the space waves. 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You're on the spaceship Earth. 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
0: You on the spaceship Earth. And you're outward bound. Destination unknown. 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But you haven't met the captain of the spaceship yet, have you? 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You're on the spaceship Earth. You're on the spaceship Earth. 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

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Oh, the same sun is shining to show us that it's the same.

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I know that I'm a member of the angel race. My homie's somewhere there out in outer space. I know that I'm a member of the angel race. My home is somewhere there out in outer space. I know that I'm a member of the angel race. My home is somewhere there out in outer space. I know that I'm a member of the angel race. I know that I'm a member of the angel race. I know that I'm a member of the angel race. My home is somewhere there out in outer space. I know that I'm a member of the angel race. My home is somewhere there out in outer space. I know that I'm a member of the angel race. My home is somewhere there out in outer space. But human feet have never tried and human eyes have never seen. Well, human eyes have never seen, human feet have never tried. My home, many light years in space, many light years in space. Somewhere there. I know that I'm a member of the angel race. My home is somewhere there out in outer space. My home is somewhere there out in outer space. 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It's not my home. It's not my home. This some call me Mr. Rock, but some call me Mystery. Some call me Mystery.

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0: 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Mr. Sandra, I just explained to the viewers, you know, that you maybe can give us a little introduction to the thing, what you did on the concert, so that the people know exactly what is the meaning of everything, you know, that they can say, oh, well, that's the message you have in this piece.
1: Well,
0: on your whole
1: my music concerns the cosmos and the greater universe. It also concerns the myth of things in opposition to the reality of things. So it moves out beyond just music. It connects the world or tries to communicate to people that there's something they don't know about in the universe. And it's something that they don't know about is why they're having problems on this planet through a lot of different psychic experiences and meeting different types of musicians. I've learned a lot of things in my experience on this planet. I'm trying to convey to them what I found out about things, which is not really a mystery. It's just something they don't know about. Well, since music is a language, I'm trying to communicate through this language of these unknown things, which are important at this point because the space age is here, and I've been talking about it a long time. And it's here to stay. And people have to adjust themselves to what is facing them. Things that that at one time would have been impossible are now possible. So in music, I'm doing some things that are seeming impossible, like different times against other different times. For instance, like a 7-4 and a 5-4 and a 3-4 and 11-4, everything together. And this way, the music becomes like a vast ocean of sound. A lot of musicians haven't been able to understand what I'm doing, and that's why, like, the people that do hear me have connected more with me than even professional musicians, because they slept through this. It's mm-hmm. the first time it ever happened on this planet. Usually musicians are ahead of the public, but this is a case where the public can feel something. They don't know what it is, but then I don't really know what it is either. But I just know that they, if anything that you can feel is alive. And when there's no feeling, even in music, there's no life in it. And I'm dealing with feeling, you see. Now I wonder if I can awaken other types of feelings in people. Maybe this 95% in a man's mind that he doesn't use, his brain, it might become available for to do something about humanity. So I'm really striving to do something about humanity, feeling that I would have to reject everything this planet has done so far is useless because it hasn't accomplished anything. I feel the musicians could actually achieve this because the politicians and the religionists and other people haven't been able to do anything. And music is this vast thing that can do this. But a lot of musicians are selfish and short-sighted, and I haven't had too much support from them. A lot of things that they need to know about music, I know about them. And I'm trying to, musicians that I do have stuck with me a long time, which is a compliment to man that you can have some people who will stick with a leader through thick and thin without the thought of money.
0: Mm-hmm. Real teamwork.
1: Right, that's real teamwork.
0: Thanks so much.
2: Mr. Sonia, your belief in life after this here on Earth?
1: Well, I'm dealing with another different aspect. According to other beings above this sphere of existence, they don't regard this here as life. It's not considered as life. It's considered as death. They consider this planet as a planet of death, something like a black star, something like that, that's so heavy that it the gravity of it draws people over inside of it instead of extending them outward the way the rest of the universe is moving outward. And this planet has a tendency to draw things inside of it and become carnivorous and destroy people. So they consider themselves as beings in that state of existence, as being, and they don't bother around with life or death, saying that instead that in order for people to really become beings, they're going to have to reject what is called life and what is called death as something totally foreign to being. And that moves up into a very profound thing to say that. But a lot of people have given up their lives to do things, but they haven't achieved the utter impossibility of giving up their deaths yet. But if they give up one, I'm sure if they wanted to, they could give up the other one. And when they do that, they would have achieved a state of immortality. So it's a very simple equation.
2: You try to bring over some belief and happiness to the people and the good things for the people. Is it not very disappointing for you that you still see a lot of disappointed things happening here on Earth and with the people?
1: Well, I'm disappointed in musicians. I'm not disappointed in people because musicians represent the harmony department of the universe. And until they have harmony enough to respect the masters in music and stop just trying to achieve things because they're already great because they can improvise and create, but they're masters in everything, and musicians will have to respect masters. And when jazz first started off, that's what happened. Musicians respected every master, like Fletcher Henderson, and they knew who the greats were and who could really teach them something. But musicians today, they don't respect the master, so music is beginning to sort of disintegrate and move farther away from the people, because if they can't respect the master, they need not expect people to respect them.
2: Mr. Sunrise, is it for you as a person very difficult to bring this on paper, to bring this over on you musicians?
1: Well, it's very easy now. It's sort of like, I'm doing everything on total intuition and natural ability. So it's very easy for me to create a whole repertoire in one day, because what I'm doing, I'm tailor-making music, you see. And even if, as a tailor, you could make a lot of suits during the day if you're versed in doing that sort of thing. So it's no difficulty for me. The only thing is that every time I change a member of my band, I change the repertoire. So that means I have to be a master at doing that. If I want to recreate a Duke Ellington composition, I can do that with the exact spirit. And Fletcher Henderson, or any of the rest of the masters, I could do that. Because I made a very good student under them. And if you're a very good student, you can become a master.
2: You also use a lot of visual aspects in your show.
1: Yes, I do that because at certain points, since musicians are dealing with limited earth instruments, there are some things I want to express that they can't express. And the human body can express music through movements of the body. And then the voice can express things too. So then I have to go into the visual aspects of things. Also, I have to use silence too.

0: I'm a Gemini, you know, and I be doing things and one of my cells be doing something the other cell don't know about. And I have to trade something. Now, what did you do? Maybe just fine.
1: It is.
0: See, so I have to spy on my other self. See? I don't think it's all. That person that gave me that, sent me that note.
1: Yeah.
0: Well, you see.
2: It smell like.
0: You see, it's all about.
1: Let it smell it, sonny?
0: Yeah. It's all about something else, then.
1: Yeah, there you go.
0: It's about something else.
2: Oh, nice.
0: And I already told them, you know, in New York City, they put my name down for President of the United States. Mm. And I think about 5 folks wrote my name, and I said, don't do that. But they did it. Way back there, maybe about 10, well, whenever.
1: Yeah, yeah.
0: They wrote my name in there. And this book out of Africa, did you see that yet? I didn't bring it with me, did I?
1: No.
0: This story where some space beings came down and they were the bad salt and they was messing the planet up. And couldn't nobody do nothing. Then at the very end, it said that they had this big meeting in Africa and the premier, the representative of South Africa wanted to come too. And they told him that he could come if he didn't even ask to see me or shake my hand. They couldn't even get near Sunrise. And so then he came on those stipulations. Then they went on, and look at that.
1: California raisins.
0: Then they went on and said that I went, and I started the band off, and the band, they spraying these cosmic cards and things, and all this space being that were enemies of humanity vanished, and also the white, the person from South Africa turned completely white, and he vanished too, and they said, and this way, the whole world realized the importance of Sun Ra, and Sun Ra became the first black president of the United States. Now that's written in Africa, and then Jack Rich, he might have some copies. He sent it to me because he'd be really researching too.
1: Yeah, right.
0: And that's written as the first black president of the United States. But I just laughed about that. And then
1: that's wild.
0: A white fellow told me the other night, I said, you know, you should be in the UN. And in Washington, D.C., one of them told me, it ought to be you running for vice president. But I said, I already got it. I'm a vice creator, and I'm assistant to the creator. I can't have 2 jobs. I'm the vice creator. So I put it out there. That's what I am, assistant. And so now the world never heard that. But according to the creator, he says I am. He said I am. That I'm assistant. He also said I'm Lucifer. He said I am. He said he got it in books that I am. And then when I told this person, they said, what's your real name? I said, Lucifer in New York. And this white woman, white man said, Lucifer, do you know who that is? I said, yes, it's me. They told a lot of lies on me on this planet, you know, but I'm Lucifer. I said, you know, in your dictionary, Lucifer means light bearer. I'm shedding light. I'm the light bearer. So then they said, the white woman said, we do need some light on this planet. Then they left. So then this white teen asked me, I'd like your autograph. And he said, put your real name down there. So I wrote Jehovah. And then I was waiting for him to say something. But he took the piece of paper, put it in his pocket. It disappointed me so severely. And then I told a fella in Virginia about it, Richmond, Virginia, and I said, he messed up my day. I said, but of course, I have a lot of pleasure in thinking about when he got home and opened up that my signature. I just enjoyed myself thinking about how shocked he was. Then the man in Virginia, the white man, said he could have known you were telling the truth. And in ancient books, it does say Ra, Jehovah. in ancient books, it says Ra Jehovah. According to the people in witchcraft, they said the name of Lucifer in ancient Egypt is Ra. So I ain't worried about that. Besides that, Lucifer was the leader of the ancient choir, a musician. I'm a musician, and I know more music than anybody else. So I said yes. Maybe I'm Lucifer number two. I should say that. In other words, way back there in the Catholic Church, they had popes named Lucifer. Lucifer was not a bad name. In one of Shakespeare's papers, plays, in there somebody said, "Oh, Lucifer," in the play. I don't know which one is in, but this person is you might say, praying to Lucifer in a Shakespeare play. I don't know if it's Macbeth or one of them, because I studied all literature of every nation so I could understand them. French literature, Russian literature, Spanish, I studied everything that white people studied. I'm more efficient and know more about it than them, because I didn't have no stress and no work. I was completely free as a child. Nobody told me nothing. I often wonder, how come I don't have somebody to tell me something like that? I'm sure. But the Creator was leading me, and I didn't need nobody, really. So I'm a total different person. And the Creator took care of me. He's still doing it. That's, you know, I be working on a shoestring, and I'm supposed to fall, and then I don't. I've been telling him, for he's over there, I was an Indian. I said, "You better leave them Hindus alone. You're not no Hindu. You ain't." He always over there. He went to India two or three times. He went over there, and he's asked one of them top spiritual men over there about me at Hindu Master. And Hindu Master said, "Oh, Sun Ra. Yes, we know about him. He directs the band like this and everything. The music goes, he directs." He said, "I got some records for him in India."
1: Yeah.
0: He was shocked. But he takes care of the house and he ain't got himself together. I can't get rid of him. Most black men ain't got himself together. Something happened up here. But I'm in charge of them, you know. Like I be telling these little, I said, "Now, it is written that on the time or another, when a man is beloved of God, he sends them poor men as gifts." I said, "You one of the poorest one I ever met." He said, "Yes, I'm poor." I said, "I don't want you." "And yes, you send me some rich men sometime. At least one, two, please." But he just sent me out. Everybody in the band is poor. So I'm dearly beloved of God. He be sending me poor people all the time, but they need help. Nothing I can do about it, but I'm requesting. I had send me some rich Arabs and so forth. That's what a white Russian told me, you know, some of your stuff be disappearing. What you needed is a young Arab, a boy that doesn't know any English. He would take care of yourself. Nothing will disappear. Nobody better not bother nothing. He sure 11 or 12 and don't know no English. He just don't take care of your equipment. You will not lose anything. That's what he told me. I'm thinking about sending getting me some Egyptian girls from the Egyptian government so I can shake up America. See, like since I'm in the name of Ra, if I send over there in Egypt and get me some of the most beautiful Egyptian girls they got, and two American with them in their original costumes. They would declare myself to be an Egyptian American, not an African. Something could happen. But actually, I would say a Saturnian Egyptian American, because I'm from Saturn. I can't say that I've been somewhere else. When I was indoctrinated, I initiated, citizens arrive as a citizen of Saturn. Now, so when I say I'm a Saturnian, I am. They made me one, I mean. Taught me a lot of things. That's when I left college because they told me to. They said there's gonna be teenagers gonna be very hard to help. I shouldn't continue. They wouldn't be able to parents couldn't handle the police, nobody. And it wasn't even me being in nothing like that. So, discontinued the teacher's training course and study under them. And then, learn this music. And when it looked like the world was getting ready to collapse, come forward with the music. And teenagers would do what I said. Now, they told me that. And in the schools, my teachers have to take guns and knives to defend themselves. They told me what was going to happen. And they told me that I could change the situation. Now, right now, you see, in New York, they want me to come down and play for some of the worst teenagers. That the parents don't want them, the state is sitting on them. They want me to come down and play by myself. I said, I'm not coming up by myself. I mean, they offered me $100. I said, I'm not coming up for no $100. Take that much money. Then they offered me $200. So I said, well, these teenagers, they don't need to know one person. They need to hear the band. So I'm going to tell the fellow in the band, we go up there and we play for them for nothing. That's where you do that. They not expecting that. Yeah, but they ain't got nothing. They ain't never heard no band. Everybody got them over there. Right. Everybody's against them. So they should hear a band. So I fixed over and go to the African embassy. We see that they send them teenagers some African culture there, some dances and things to show that somebody cares. Very simple. But then I'd be involved. And I suppose with all this publicity stuff I'm getting, I have to come out there. Because Creedy, he's not gonna let me play my low profile. All I wanted was to play my low profile and bypass his friend like it never existed. That was my idea. In fact, I declared that in New York about, that's one thing y'all didn't give away in this New York paper. It had the decoration by Sun Ra.
1: No.
0: And I said my desire was to bypass this planet and leave them over in that ignorance and that wrongdoing, just bypass them like they don't exist. And they put that in the paper. I was mad that day, so when I said it, they put it right in the paper. Got my picture in there,
1: yeah,
0: where my decoration. And then over in England, too, they quoted in the Queen Elizabeth Hall. Y'all don't have that either.
1: No, no.
0: And the Queen, they got the whole thing, big booklet program. And then there I said, yes, it's a different story here. The white race has tried to make the lives of black folks ugly, and this Negro thing and all that. But they won't be able to do that to me. And the English government put it over in the book. They won't be able to do that to me. They will not make my life ugly like they've done to the rest of the black folks. And the English put it in there. Then I said to him one day, I said, yes, in Philadelphia, a black woman said, in doing her astral traveling, she found herself in the territory of Satan. Satan said, I don't allow no women to come into my presence. You get out of here in one split second, else you'll be through. I'm going to liquidate you. Get out of my presence. I don't allow none but men to come in my presence. And right now, I don't allow no men to come in my presence except Englishmen. Now, I said that in English, put it right in the paper. So they said, only Englishmen can come in my presence.
1: Yeah.
0: No women.
1: Yeah.
0: Get out.
1: Yeah.
0: So this woman told the other one, said, don't even go near Satan. Don't.
1: Yeah.
0: See, I almost lost my life in astral traveling.
1: Yeah.
0: It's spiritual, you know.
1: Yeah, right.
0: But he told her, get out. So that one split second. And so when I told English that Satan said he only allowed Englishmen in the present, they didn't deny it. And I said, now, you call yourself Anglo-Saxons, but actually you take that X and turn it up, you got an Anglo-Satan. And I know who you are. Yeah, you're angels of Satan, because you're talking about Anglo-Saxon. Take that X and turn it up like a T, you got Anglo-Satan.
1: Yeah.
0: It's enough. So I go out there and talk to them. And then I be trying the white race out. One time I said I wanted to put that in a paper, put it on a placard. And I said, Sun Ra, King of the Gentiles. They wouldn't put that in. So I just laughed. I said, I called him that time, the King of the Gentiles. And you know, you got Jews and Gentiles.
1: Yeah.
0: So I said, I was King of the Gentiles, which I'm going to say it again. the Gentiles. You got Jews, you got Gentiles. Now, the Gentiles have always been known to be under Satan. They always said so. The Jews said so. They always, and the Gentiles have always worshipped the sun. All the time, every Gentile nation always had the sun, similar to the sun, as their god. And when they came over to Mexico, they took down all the sun symbols, and Mexico went into darkness. The Indians had sun, everybody had sun symbols. When the white man came, they took down the sun symbols. Everywhere he went, he took the sun symbols down, put them up in his house. So he said, everybody, that's idolatry. That's heathen worship.
1: Yeah.
0: But you go in any rich white person's house, they got the sun symbol up there.
1: Yeah, right.
0: And you go out of the department store, sun symbols up there. But they told other nations, take that down, that's heathen worship. And they made it seem that giving respect to the sun was heathen worship. And then in all the newspapers, now, in the newspaper, if you see a person's name, it's capitalized. The planets are capitalized. Stars are capitalized. The sun is always written with a small S. It's written with a small S all the time. Now, I'm just looking at why are they going to have the sons of life giver? Why are they going to take a man's name and capitalize his name and write the son with a small letter? Well, they got the answer for that. But anyway, they got that system. They got a right to die. That's all they got. They got a right to die. But that's not my department. It's not my department. And I'm not going to interfere with Jesus' department of death. I'm not going to interfere with that turn the other cheek. If they want to do that, that's their business. But I know one thing. You better not slap no lion upside his head. You better not slap a Dover pigeon upside his head. And you can talk to him all you want about turning the other cheek. You slap a Dover pigeon upside his head. Or you slap an eagle upside his head. Even if you go out and corner a rat and slap upside his head, you're going to get bit. Now, all of nature defends itself. All of nature. So here's some black people out there teaching love and turn the other cheek. I'm not going to teach them like that. Not my department. White people got to be changed.

0: They didn't wake up. In fact, they put in the paper something like I was a smart-ass addict or something. So then I said, well, I don't have to teach the white race. If I'm telling them I'm going to teach them spiritual things to help them, and they will call me a smart-ass addict, then I ain't going to do nothing. I'm waiting for them to retract that.
1: Yeah.
0: They didn't wake up. I was talking about helping them.
1: Yeah, right.
0: I said, a lot of things the white race don't know about spiritual things. I said, and that's what's wrong with them. They don't know. Because God never sent them anybody. He always sent to the Jews and this and that over there in the East. He never sent nobody to the white race to tell them nothing. So that if they said there's no God, they don't have no proof. He ain't never sent no prophet. It's always over there.
1: Mm-hmm.
0: Shepherds out there. He ain't never sent nobody. But the Bible said he did send Jonah. And he told them to repent. And the Gentiles repent. But Jesus came to the Jews, they did not repent. But the Gentiles, even though it was a stranger from another race, and he came and told them, repent or die. And the Gentile, Nineveh, according to the Bible, they all listened and repented and saved themselves. And history repeats itself. So if I tell the Gentiles to repent, they have to do it because the book says they did. All I have to do is jump over the name of Jonah and tell the white race, repent and be saved. And whether they want to or not, they got to believe because the book says so. The book says they repented. And therefore, they would have to because they following the book. Everybody's following the book. You probably wake up. They probably wake up. Like this man, this white man, he was holding my hand, looking in my eyes, shutting his eyes.
1: Mm-hmm.
0: He's feeling something. They couldn't make him leave.
1: Yes.
0: He wouldn't leave. Because he was suspicious of me that I'm everything I say I am.
1: Yeah, right.
0: He was suspicious that maybe I'm playing such a good part that I got people fooled like I'm not what I say I am. And that's when he was trying to probing my mind, I was afraid to see it, looking in my eyes. My eyes are wonderful, so he's trying to read my eyes, but you know, I'm a master actor, and I could throw him off if I want to. It's like a game. And human beings think they're so smart. So I'm having a nice time. I'm having a nice time deceiving them, because they tried to deceive me, but they deceived. I'm everything I say. But I tell them I'm an angel. Then I just laugh every night and say, they think I'm lying. I have a good time. Sometimes I wake myself up laughing. But they in trouble. I always say, yes, they think I'm not. And the more I tell them what I am, the more they disbelieve me. And then one day, they're going to need me so bad, until they're going to have to. They have to believe. And that day is going to happen. It's gonna happen. I've seen it happen. And I can't avoid it. Neither can me. I just put my music, I just got to move a few notes over it, boom, boom, boom, and put the music like it's supposed to be. It ain't like it's supposed to be. The bass is, it's all right. But then it's, the bass is on the earth plane. I move the bass on the cosmic plane, bam, bam. That's it. Get the whole planet. In fact, I was playing up there at Carnegie Hall, and some workers there at Carnegie Hall said, you know, well, he can take the whole planet, can't he, with that music. I heard him talk.
1: Hmm.
0: He can take the whole planet. And they were right, I can't. Because people are made up a certain way, equational. And they can't go no further than the equation, if it's the truth.
1: Mm-hmm.
0: They ain't made to deny a cosmic truth. They might not like it,
1: that's
0: but
1: true.
0: When God made them, made where they will not, they go so far, and that cosmic truth block, don't go no further. You know the point of it. They're either going to die or they're going to live. Now I'm talking about them surviving. And nature, that's nature's the first law of nature. They got to follow the first law of nature.
1: Yeah, right. That's right.
0: They might not like me. I don't

0: like that is. Right. So then they might hate me. I hate them too. So therefore, hate up against is like fire against fire. You can't do nothing. They can't do nothing. Ku Klux Klan hate me. I hate them twice as much. Not because they hate me, because they ain't worth 2 cents in my head. I don't like worthless things. I like things that are value. They ain't have no value. Because they don't have nothing to offer people. They might be against the system, against black folks, but what if they offer society? They ain't offer no music. They ain't offer no poetry. They ain't offer no painting. They don't have no culture. Oh, they got something talking about this. They're superior, but they're not superior. I give them the term they supreme in ignorance, but they're not. They don't even know what a black person is because they haven't really seen people like me. That's the other way. Now you got some more black people like me who are angels, and they're coming forward. They can hypnotize a man where he won't be down there crawling on his knees. But it creates a synonym. They black. Now when they come, like the Bible said, the teachers are hidden. I will bring them forth out where these different, and they come, and they take the black race over, and it's going to be a different story. Overnight, black people are going to change, and they will follow those teachers. They have to. They have no choice. They gonna turn the church loose. Yeah, they gonna turn that church loose. I'm already paving the way. Where black women are gonna turn it loose, they support it right now. But I'm saying, I struck the first blow at them, but I said I'm gonna establish my church. And I'm gonna crucify a woman and put her on the cross. Since they want to be equal to a man, I don't think they should be out there worshiping the death of a man and not put one of their sisters up there. Now, I ain't found a black woman who wants to join my church. So I'm letting them know you're totally wrong. If it's nice for a man to die, it's nice for a woman to die because what's sauce for the goose is sauce for the gander. And I want you to get crucified with one of your sisters and put up there on that cross so that man won't be alone. Now, women, when they hear that, they don't like the sound of it. I keep on talking to them, then they themselves will take that man down. If they got any justice in their heart, they'll take that man off that cross and say, we're not going to worship nothing like that. And they'll stop calling themselves woman. Like this author asked June, said, well, and he said, Sunra, he don't like woman. He don't like. And June said, well, I'm not a woman, you know. I'm a celestial angel. So I wouldn't be nothing like that. Did you read that out? No. I'm celestial. I ain't gonna be nothing like no woman. A woman means woe to man. And I'm not against man. I ain't gonna call, don't call me nothing like that.
1: Yeah.
0: I'm a celestial being. And woman does mean woe to man. It does say man born of woman is few days and full of trouble. So they shouldn't call themselves nothing like that. That woman, she told me that in Chicago. She said, well, I don't let nobody call me woman. They may call me a female, but I like men, and you're not going to call me. Woman means woe to man. I don't mean man any harm, so don't call me nothing like that. Nice.
1: Mm-hmm.
0: She was right.

0: Yeah, see, I just made that comment, that's really a nice effect there.
1: That really is.
0: Never use that effect. I mean, I never use it. Well, I did hear it. I be creating the patterns. They fit. Now, they fit only with that particular effect.
1: Oh.
0: If I put another effect, it wouldn't be as effective. Mm-hmm. That composition made for that effect alone.

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1: Thank you.
2: I was bound on the spaceship Earth, but you haven't left the capital of the spaceship yet.

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But I had some totally other kind of sex on a digital echo, which was fantastic beyond belief.

0: That's true.
1: I remember 58th in Indiana, you had that wind-up Victrola. Mm-hmm. You had just stacks and stacks of sheet music. You used to put a record on and you'd be listening to that. Mm-hmm. You know, we didn't know what in the world it was. You know that old wind-up Victrola?
2: Yeah, I always kept that because it made it more difficult for me to hear things and to develop my ear.
1: I knew some of the people that knew you. Mr. Child, Bill Lacey, remember him?
2: Mm, played guitar.
1: Yeah, right. Is he still alive?
2: I don't know. I lost all contact with people because I was doing something with
1: he grew up with you,
2: with the creator, and then he don't have no diplomatic relationship with black people at all. So then I had to cut off from them. They haven't been in contact with him a long time. They used to be, but then they got disobedient, and when they did that, he just told them he made it a law. Against the law for a black man to do anything right and catch him doing right, he punish him. Because when he wanted to do right, they wouldn't. And now they want to do right and they get punished. Until he changed that setup, you got a many black men in jail who's trying to do right. You got a many of them poor, begging for bread, trying to do right. It's against the law. Back somebody just tell me in San Francisco, they had a big funeral for a man who had never done nothing but wrong.
1: They had big hearts
2: and everything.
1: That's right, yeah.
2: They honored him because he made it. He did more wrong than anybody else, and they honored him. Mm-hmm. Poor black man, he do something right. He might have one car following him, if at all.
1: That's usually a police car.
2: Man. Serious business. So, you know.
1: From the old days, you used to pass some poetry out on the street.
2: I was passing
1: them. And you had a history of black folks. You'd type it up, print it up yourself.
2: Pass it out. Trying to get them to see there are some other forms of wisdom that they don't know about.
1: You were the forerunner for the paper Muhammad Speaks. That's where they got the idea.
2: They stole my idea.
1: That's right.
2: And they jumped out there and they had all that money behind them, all those people, and then they failed. Because the way this is set up, nobody can be successful if they're black unless the creator send them. And then when you send one, really send the one, the whole world gonna bow. The whole world. Because that's where he got it fixed. He did so many bad things to black folks until if he balanced the books, what can happen for them is so splendid, it's unspeakable. But he got to balance the books, you know. But everything happened to them was so bad, it's unspeakable. I'm telling you, some things happen to black folks. It just, like I was reading a book on slavery. It said this woman was a slave, and she prepared breakfast for her master. He had some people visiting and everything. All at once he told her, this toast is too dark. And he took his gun out and shot and killed him. Things like that happened to slaves. And it's a big book that I had one in Chicago. It had all these incidents in it. Incredible. It had one else in there with some musicians, some people. They wanted to have a dance, all the different plantations. So they selected their different slaves out there. And they said, well, now we want you to play this dance there tonight. They had never had a horn in their mouth, in their hand. The master said, now, they dress them all up. You play for us. You see, it's in circumstances like that. So then, they played. They never did understand how they could play those instruments. They played the whole dance and shocked them. But I know it happened because in Chicago, I was talking to a quartet, black quartet, and they was doing these rhythm and blues and things like that. So I said, why don't you do something else instead of just this kind of music? Well, they said, well, we can do something else. I said, well, we'll sing that for a minute. So they sang a song about Egypt. They sang a song about the pyramid and the sands, the burning sand. They sang the whole song. I was sitting there astonished what they were singing. Harmony was all everything. The next day I said, well, this song that you sang last night, Stop the Pyramids and everything. That's the one you should record. They said, what song? We don't know nothing like that. They said, we never heard of it. We can't sing nothing but rock. But they sing that song for me. So therefore, there are times when the creator just takes over. Bam. That's it.
1: Yeah, we used to be running around and trying to understand what you were playing. We loved it, but we didn't know it. Mm-hmm. You used to come over to Chicago Teachers College and put on concerts. Mm-hmm. You had two drummers when two drummers weren't heard of. You had the electric piano that everybody plays now, but you had it 10 or 15 years before anybody
2: else. I had the first one.
1: That's right.
2: And I would pass out, they're talking about that they're getting ready, the white man's getting ready to go to the moon, and he's going further than that. And then they were saying, well, no. A black minister told me, the Bible don't say nothing about that. I said, well, I'm saying it. I'm saying they going to the moon, they preparing everything, they're not telling you about it, and then they going further than that. Mm-hmm. And you see, they've been going out there, until last year I told them, well now, Earth belongs to you. When you started going up there, that's my territory. And you going up there without permission. You're going up there without permission. You will be stopped. You're not going up there until everything I do on this planet, I have to be asking permission bound to your law. Now, my law is don't go up there. This is yours. That's mine. The Creator says mine up there. You're in my territory. So America can't go up there now. You know, it could be consonant. But I noticed they can't go up there. They keep, every time they send something up, it explodes now. And of course, it's on record that I said that. Because the Creator told me that. He said, I was up in Harlem one day, and a black teenager came up and told me, he said, hi, Sun Ra, I'm God. Right in front of some more black people, I said, well, good evening, God. You mean to tell me you show up to see me in front of all these, I don't care about these people. That's what I like about you. That, don't care how I show up to you, you always know me, and you treat me nice. I said, what you gonna do with them people? They having their revolution, and they dissatisfied the system and everything. What you gonna do with them? He said, I'm gonna kill them. I said, why you gonna kill them? He said, I don't know nothing else to do with them. That's what God told me. He said, I don't know nothing else to do with them. So there's a black man sitting, another black man sitting on the porch. He said, y'all sitting up here talking things like God and all that, and I'm sitting up here starving. I've been walking the street asking 50 cents just to get me a fish sandwich. And y'all sitting up here talking about God, I'm sitting up here starving. And nobody will help me. I said, see God, man's hungry. He said, let him starve. I said, you mean to tell me you made man? He said, yeah, let him starve. I'm not gonna give him nothing. So I told the man, well, I would help you, but I don't want to displease God. He made you, and he don't want to feed you. I'm not going to get over until I couldn't even give you no money in his name. Because he said he doesn't care about you. So you see, I'm really starved, and I'm sympathetic. I want to help you. I don't want to displease God. But I said, I tell you, it's one thing I could do. Lucifer ain't got nothing on his record. His folks don't never say nothing good about him. Now, I give you some money in his name, so he has something good on his record. And then God said, you wouldn't dare. The man ain't gonna take it. I said, you think not? So I told the man, look, God will help you, so I'm gonna give you this money in Lucifer's name, so he have at least one something on his record that he did good. So I gave the man money, and then God said, you should be ashamed of yourself. You bought this man's soul for a fish sandwich. The man said, I don't know who he is, where he come from. I don't know number one thing. I was hungry, and he fed me. God said, see that? Look what you did to this man. The man said, I'm going to buy my fish sandwich now. That's what happened to me. So, you know, a lot of time I've had conversations with God. And he said it. Black folks, right, I was in the hotel recently, and this waitress dropped a spoon down in the dishwasher. She said, oh, Lord. She dropped a knife on the floor. She said, oh, Lord. So I told Pat, she's not feeling too well this morning. About the fourth time, she said, "Oh Lord," a black man walked in the door and said, "Yes." She said, "I didn't say nothing to you." I said, "Oh Lord." He said, "I'm your Lord." He said, "You people always calling my name. You're the best on the planet. Call my name. And every time I ask you what you want, you come up with something trivial and insignificant. Now why did you call my name this time?" She said, "Well, I want to know how come black people have such a hard way to go. We know worse than the rest of the nation. They be doing all kind of things, and they still got things. And we get some money, something happens to the family, the money got to go. We end up broke all the time. And they rich, they got all kind. Why does they have to happen to us?" He said, "Well, it's because I, the Lord, watch over you people for evil. Every time I think one of you getting on your feet, I cause something to happen. But it would be disastrous. I'm doing that." And said, "Why are you going to do that to us?" I said, "Because you people broke my law a long time ago. I do not like for anyone to break my law. You people broke it. And ever since then, I've been doing bad things to you." She said, "Well, how long are you going to do this to us?" He said, "Well, you people live in the realm of time. I, the Lord, am eternal. I do not live in the realm of time. You people live over there, and I don't go by what you call time. I'm going to keep on doing them things to you till I get tired. And then when I get tired, I'm going to turn and do things for you that's going to make every nation on the face of the earth jealous. But right now, I'm still angry because y'all broke my law." Now, that happened to me. But see, if she'd have asked, "What law did we break?" She didn't ask that. Because, you know, it's the asking the shepherd. If she'd have just asked, "What law did we break?" we'd know the whole thing. In Chicago, I was riding on a cab one day. I said, "You know, the trouble is black people, they worshiping the wrong God." He said, "No, they're not. They worshiping the right God. They call him by the wrong name. They call him, if I had asked, what name are they supposed to call him by?" But I didn't ask. So you have to ask, you see. If you ask, it will be given. But sometimes, it's so shocking what you hear, you don't go any further. And then it's God say, "Yeah, but somehow, I just own this one planet. That's all I got. All that's out there is yours." I said, "Really?" He said, "Yeah. All this, but this here is mine." And I had, in Philadelphia, I had a phone call. Get the phone up. The voice said, I'm the God of all the earth. And you know, I can go anywhere. And I was trying to get in your house. What have you got in that house that I can't get in? I can't even get in the door. I can ask to travel. I can go anywhere but one place in your house. What do you have in there that keeps me out?" He said, "Now, I finally decided to call you up on the phone. Now, through the phone, I can see something on your wall. What's that up there?" I said, "That's a scepter that somebody from Dahomey gave me. It means the king of the universe." He said, "That's what I want. Can I have it?" And I said, "No. They told me not to let anybody touch it." He said, "Well, you can put it in some paper or something." I said, no. They told me not to let it, so you can't have it. He said, "Well, I'm going to demonstrate to you that I'm the God of all earth. I'm going to speak some Chinese. Then I'm going to sing Chinese to you to show you it's authentic." And he did. "I'm going to speak some Japanese. I'm going to sing the scale, Japanese scale. I'm going to speak some Russian to you, and I'm going to sing in Russian to you." And he sang about 50 different languages. He said, "See, I'm the God of all earth. I know all languages." He said, "But one thing, now my people are not as developed as yours. You've advanced tremendously, and you're right at the stage where you can take your people off the planet. And mine haven't even learned how to levitate yet. But you know, you reach the stage, you got that music. You keep on. You have your people, they ain't listening now, but you could just one split second play a song, they'd be somewhere else. And now I want my people to learn something too. And can you help me?" Well, I said, "Well, everything I do is done equational. And I can give you a few equations that you might." So he said, "You know, I got my cat here beside me. My cat is a vegetarian. And it's a nice cat. Wait, let me feed it." And then I started saying these equations. He said, "Stop. My cat is levitating. I'll call you some other time." with these equations. Bam, I said, I don't know nothing but equations. And you know, I didn't know what was happening, so these equations, bam, bam, bam. That is what black people have to do, is to take words, my people, and return to me. Word by word by word, you put it together, that's the answer. See, because somebody put these words together wrong. You know, it's just like when you in chemistry. You put these chemicals together. Now, you could cause an explosion. And the words are like that, too. You put these words together, they become deadly. Somebody put words together that's killing man. Somebody put words together that cause death to be a power on this planet. And you get the words, you take these words, you put them together the right way, and the impossible will happen right before your eyes. That's what the Creator waiting on. Put these words together right. Take words, put them together. That's what I've been doing. Uh-huh. But when I look at black folks now, I don't want them, so I'm having trouble out the Creator. He said, keep on doing what you're doing. I said, I don't want them. They ain't right, you know. They're not spiritual. I thought they were spiritual people. They're not spiritual. They're hypocrites. So I got a problem, you know. The Creator be trying to tell. So you're not tempting me to get over there talking about black folks. They're in a bad condition. They tell lies. They hurt each other. They don't love each other. I didn't know they were like that. You fooled me like they were spiritual people. And I found out they're not. It's a problem. In fact, in Germany, Switzerland, the last time I went through there, there's a horse over there eating some grass. This horse, all at once I realized, this horse had a soul. Something that very few men. And then went a little further and saw another horse on the left-hand side. He was over there quietly eating. He had a soul, too. Then I saw another horse about a mile from there. It was with a woman. And this horse, I saw three horses that had souls that men should have. I was utterly amazed. They had souls. And I meet some men now who don't have souls. They nothing but big emptiness. Black ones, too. Empty. And then the bad part about it, if I'm on the street or something, they're head for me. directly. I saw one just now. He had three children with him and a woman, and he was on the corner. Way over there, I was sitting in the car saying, he gonna come over here where I am. Sure enough, he did. I said, prepare. He gonna come over here. And he hit it right over there for me. And sure enough, he was talking about he was broke and hungry. And Ronald said, well, you know, you see the license tag on this car? We from Philadelphia. Mm-hmm. I said, Ronald, that ain't got nothing to do with it. The man might be telling a lie, but the Creator be checking me out and testing me out, so you have to let the man have some money. He might be the biggest phony, but you have to have to be your true self. My true self would not refuse a person that said they're hungry. Yeah. So I gave the man $1. And then, well, you know, you be tested out.
0: When did you leave Chicago? Did you go to Philadelphia?
2: Well, I didn't leave. I left Chicago to play 2 weeks in Canada and come back.
0: Uh-huh. And ended up moving.
2: But I came back to New York, and a taxi hit the car and knocked it out of line, so I didn't have no transportation to come back. Sonny Rollins told me to stay there, mm-hmm. and others told me to stay there. Mm-hmm. And I said, I don't have any money to stay in New York. A black woman who's a lawyer from Chicago said, well, how much would it take for you to stay here? Mm-hmm. I said something like, well, until I get myself together, $500 or something. Well, she told her, I'm writing out a check for $500. She said, why are you doing that? I have to. If you go back to Chicago, the world won't know nothing about it. They should know, so stay in New York. And that's what happened. She wrote out the check and gave it to me. And then she gave a big party, invited all the lawyers and the judges in New York to come to the party. And that's what happened. I don't even know her name, nothing. She didn't lend me the money, she gave it to me. So I stayed in New York. And then I went on to fight this battle in New York, because they always be against musicians from another city. Yeah. And then New Yorkers You have to be sincere. So the first thing they'll do, they'll have you play in the village, and they're not going to pay you. You have to take up collection. Now, if you're proud, you're not going to do that. So that's the first thing. They see if you're proud. So we played, man. We got food, and we got $20 a night. And we stayed there and played. It wasn't about the money. And they see that you're really an artist, you're sincere. Then they'll do something for you. So I passed that test. And I kept on moving. And I played in the parks free. I played a lot of places. All over New York. I played at Harlem free. It wasn't about the money. The fellas right with me. They're right there with me. And they stayed. Whether they were making money or they weren't. And they actually have demonstrated to the world of men that they could be together without the thought of money being predominant. And that is something good on the record of men everywhere on this planet. That you got some people together. They've been together for 35 years almost. It wasn't about the money. It wasn't about the religion either. It wasn't about going to heaven. So then, what is it about? So all the men on the planet got to study, what is it about? Because they never faced anything like this before. But black people, they be together. They always go for the money or they this or that. Yeah. They don't stick together. Even when they get up there, it be some... Like a fellow told me, he played with Duke Ellington. And he got in there, wasn't nobody in the band speaking to one another.
1: Is that right?
2: Because I told him, look, Duke had a hard time with them prima donnas. Yeah. And he could have done much, much more than he did if it hadn't been for over in that band. He said, right.
1: Yeah.
2: Some of them hadn't spoken to each other for 15 years
1: now. What?
2: In Duke's band. I said, now you see, that made it very bad for him because he never fired anybody.
1: Yeah, yeah.
2: So there he was, he helping them ride in the bus silence.
1: How about that?
2: And with all that beauty he had to offer, he had to go through all of that.
1: Is that something amazing? I didn't
2: it is. Like he had one drummer that would periodically disappear and go down a skid row, be down there with them people.
1: Yeah.
2: And then he'd be down there for a while. Duke get ready to go to Europe or something. He'd show up at the airport, all dressed up, bam, Duke would take him. He had to go through all that. He really saw them having things. So, you know, he wrote some beautiful things, but if they was all that mad with one another, how could they really interpret the music the way he wanted it?
1: Yeah,
2: but he took care of them.
1: Yeah.
2: I doubt whether most of them were his friends, because at the hospital, I had one of my friends to personally look out after him. I said, now, you take care of Duke. He's an intern now. You watch over him, because he don't have any friends, and he's all alone. And take care of him. So he did. He stayed right there, and he watched over him. And he told me, you're right. He said his relatives was discussing who's going to get this, who's going to get that. And Duke laying up there, auction tent. And they didn't seem to care.
1: Isn't that something?
2: But he said I was right.
1: Wow.
2: I said, yeah, he was friendless.
1: I remember Mel Lacy said that when you were a kid, you used to go in the movies with the score sheets and write the score while the movie was being played. Is that true?
2: Well, I was, you know,
1: I had to get
2: my ear together, you know. So I had to do it the hard way because now.
1: And you come out with it note for note. He said.
2: Now I can hear things. I mean, when I hear something that, it's all very simple. When I hear a record, I hear every part in the band.
1: Yeah.
2: I can hear the drum, I can hear the piano, because my ears developed the hard way. And then that group of control, I had that like that for a long time.
1: Yeah.
2: Because I preferred it instead of electricity, because I would have to, my ear had to be terrific to hear everything in there.
1: But it was on a different speed, though, wasn't it?
2: And sometimes I'd have a fast speed, and I'd write it off that way, too.
1: You'd have a 78 record on a 16 speed, or 45, whatever.
2: I changed everything up, and in this way I'm thoroughly developed for sound.
1: Yeah.
2: And this way, by me being so terrifically developed, I can tune in on the creator's vibrations, because my ears cut on all vibrations. So just tune in And I don't stay there too long because he's mad with this mad with this planet, and I can't. I just stand. I ain't standing so long, and I have to tune out.
1: I know what you mean.
2: Because I'd be so evil, I hate me. I'm telling you, if people knew how the Creator felt about them, they would just stop everything they're doing. Thoroughly displeased. Now, hey, he's displeased with that. The main thing about it, they're self-destructive. He didn't make them to be like that. Yeah. So they were in the self-destruct thing.
1: Yeah.
2: They always end up dead.
1: Yeah.
2: And when they end up dead, it looks like the Creator can't make anybody that can live.
1: Yeah.
2: It looks like he made something temporary.
1: Gee.
2: And he's eternal. So that's basically what he's angry about. They over this self-destruct, limited thing, and the Creator is so great that ain't no man has ever said the proper words. Mm-hmm. The closest to it in the East, they said the closest man came to saying something about the Creator that was nicest when he showed up. And in all the beauty and glory, and man was startled and shocked. He was so shocked, all he could say was, couldn't say nothing else. And that's when you got Allah. You got that ah over in there. Because that is the expression of delight, extreme delight and pleasure. And even today, they say, ah. See, and that's what man said. But it can be spelled A-H. You got it on Jehovah, you see, ah. And it can be spelled A-R. But they are backwards. Ra, you see, because they are backwards. And you have to deal with that ah and that ra. And in ancient Egypt, that's what the black man was dealing with. And everything was all right till one day they had some other ideas about religion, and they erased the name Ra from one of their temples. And then the force of Ra came out, and erased their identity, and they still were tired of hearing them up. They made a mistake. When they erased that off that temple, bam, then the force of Ra came, erased that, and bam. So they reap what they sow, you know. And now they don't even know who they are because they erased the name that they shouldn't have never have touched. And then now, here they are over here without identity, really, the true identity. And they got to find that way now to say, back to where their ancestors were. What were they worshiping? They got to go back there. And when they find that out, the world gonna stand up and recognize them. Not until 1980, the world was gonna get back, and they're not gonna treat them as servants anymore. They're not gonna treat them in a disgraceful manner. They will honor them because of the fact they know it's impossible for them to find who they are, the Creator. Good, and they know they get scared. Boy. They thought what happened to the black man. So they don't want that to happen to them. Nobody wants to say what happened to black people here. It's a lesson to every nation on the face of the earth. Don't make a mistake.
1: Right.
2: And when they look at the black people, they shudder. It's not their color. They say they get scared. I don't blame them. I'm getting scared myself. Sometimes I get scared and want to run when I see it. But I say, they're not progressing financially, spiritually. And I see it.
1: Yeah.
2: You got all the Japanese, Chinese, everybody coming in here, making money, and got place of business. You know, I didn't see one place of business run by a black person in San Francisco.
1: They have some over there.
2: You have to look for them
1: that's
2: hard,
1: right,
2: don't
1: that's
2: you?
1: Right.
2: But I saw all these,
1: the
2: old interesting things. They got places all over the city.
1: Yeah.
2: They got money, too, for me.
1: Yeah.
2: I say, got me. And I see a Filipino can come over and get millions and millions of dollars.
1: Yeah.
2: Now, I should have the right to go to the World Bank, too. Well, I've been going to Europe for the last 20 years or 10 years or something. I'm concentrating on the United States now. Because they don't know what I'm talking about. I haven't had the publicity I have in Europe. And I've been to Egypt 3 times, so they know. I've been to Greece, they know. I've been to Mexico. I've been to Finland, Norway, Sweden, Holland, Denmark, Switzerland, Austria, keep on going.

0: came back here. Because the sign that said, it's 3 minutes to midnight.
1: Yeah, that's right.
0: And therefore, if I got anything to offer that's worthwhile for this planet, I have to do it now.
1: Do you think one of the reasons that you're not accepted as much in the United States is racism? If that plays a part in it?
0: Well, I'm of the angel race, and I'm sure they're not against me. I'm not of the black race. I'm not a Negro. I'm not a nigger. I'm not really an American.
2: I ran out of bread, so, you know.
0: They have to get used to the presence of an angel, you know?
1: Uh-huh.
0: Because an angel is of a race. Now, you got the elephant race, the ant race. I'm of the angel race, and I can prove it. Now, that's a different story, you see, because it's impossible for a man to do anything about this planet. It is written that a man can't do it, so that you forget it. An angel can.
1: So do
2: that's you?
0: That's me.
1: Can you, through your music, are you trying to change other humans into angels?
0: I'm not trying, I'm gonna do it.
1: you're bringing them on up?
0: Well, I've been playing a low profile, see. I went to Egypt to stay, because I didn't say that. And they're playing a low profile, but I had to, the American Embassy was so worried about why was I there 2 months and a half. They were so worried. What was I doing in Egypt? And the English were worried about how could I dare to be in Egypt under the name of Ra, and the Egyptians was trapped, and they had to sing along with Ra, so they couldn't, they were shocked that I was there to be there in the name of Ra. And they come out, the English and the French come out every night and saying, I don't believe it. After 2.5 months, they said, well, I do believe in that.
1: they wanted you to move on. So.
0: Well, they couldn't understand, you know, they got censorship on music East, and they couldn't understand how I could be in Egypt playing anything I wanted.
2: Those scrappers too.
0: That's the part they couldn't understand. Because it didn't bother me.
1: You were accepted by the Egyptians?
0: Of course. They had to, you know. I was at home, you know, and they knew it. In fact, I told them they didn't belong there.
1: This is my place.
0: They don't. I said, you're not the real Egyptians, and if it wasn't for the pyramids and the Sphinx there, you know, you just built desert land. People come in to see those works of art, and they said, it's true.
1: Uh-huh. They had
0: I said, you didn't build that. The people who built it in America, call themselves Negroes. They build it. But some of them, I reckon they Africans or something. But some people in this country, not Africans, they're Egyptians. And you can tell them by the fact that they have more to offer.
1: Mm-hmm.
0: But America has pushed the ones who were materialistics and made millionaires out of the ones who dealt on the physical plane, like football players and baseball players. But they didn't make Duke Ellington be and they didn't make the people who had this artistic and cry. They didn't do anything for them, you know. They had a hard way to go, but they still offered it, you know. They still offered their very best, and all you have to do is just read your history book and you can pick out the Egyptians from the Africans.
1: Uh-huh.
0: Because they always had something to offer on an artistic plane, and they gave the world alphabets and chemistry and everything. Those are the ones that in America, that have given America all kind of inventions, like George Washington Carver. They're of the Egyptians, of the ancient Egyptians, you know. So they got the, in American history, they got to now review the history of Egypt and see what happened. You know, the Sinhalese are saying they're from Egypt, too. And they got a book on them. In fact, they went to the UN about moving the people out of there and then putting the real Egyptians back.
2: I'm sorry.
0: But the man who wrote it was coming to America to talk. He's in Senegal. And I just heard yesterday that the reason he didn't come here because the wings fell off the plane and the motor fell when he got ready to leave. So I really took that somebody didn't want him to come here.
1: Sounds like it.
0: Yeah, he couldn't come here, so he couldn't. He was supposed to be out in Atlanta, some kind of conference with his book. It's written in French, you see. And he got all the details. I said so too. There are some books written depicting the difference between the two. See, most people put black people in the same, but it's not right to do that. It's two classes of black people.

0: one of them is over in that Egyptian. The other is sold at somebody else. And that's where there's really no unit in the black race, because they're two different sets of people. And they're all these natural enemies, you know.
1: Well, and they
0: still are. So there's got to be a separation in them, right? Between, you know, forget the equality for black people and let the ones who are on this other plane separate from those lines. Because the ones who are on the artistic plane, the beauty plane, at the mercy of those who are physically materialistic. And it's not right to do that. So America got to wake up and look at the difference. Quick, they got to wake up and look at the difference.
1: Is there hope for the materialistic people, or is there going to be a split? Where
0: I don't need them, you know. Uh-huh. It's too bad that they're not spiritual. They got it. My orders are to move ahead with those who are spiritual. And I always follow orders. It comes down to place those who are materialistic. If they don't change and turn, they through. Uh-huh. It's serious business. So this planet has to be productive for the Creator. Right now, it hadn't produced anything but dead bodies. So therefore, it's got to be productive in order for people to still live on it, because the planet doesn't belong to them. So then, it must be productive. It must produce something besides dead bodies. And it can do it, too.
1: Uh-huh.
0: But well, the people got to have a different concept. They got to know the truth about each other. And they got to tell the truth. That's what it'll do. I'm always delighted when I hear them tell the truth. See, on the plane, it was a fellow on there, and all at once he said, you know, I ain't no good. In fact, he said, none of us no good. None of us on this planet no good. True.
1: So you're not on the planet,
0: though. Well, I mean, I'm the worst of all, you know. That's when I know that I'm gonna make it, because I'm pure evil, you know. And I got a lot of righteous people who never do anything good. They do plenty of evil. In fact, all the wars that start on this planet were started by the righteous. So I prefer to be evil and wicked, because the evil and wicked never start a war.
1: Too busy enjoying themselves.
0: See, that's right. And besides that, war started in heaven. You see, a lot of people want to go to heaven, but they have to realize that the Bible said there was war in heaven. And they're not to go there, because it started there, a place of war and destruction. That's what heaven is. But you know, they don't want to go to hell, because there's never been a war there. They're never going to walk out, because everybody's scared to do anything. They don't know what the boss might do to them.
1: That's right.
0: So yeah, you got that. They have to sit down like little children and say, now heaven, what is heaven? And you read, there was war in heaven. And the wars fought all the way down to planet Earth. And my job is to tell the people of planet Earth, do not get involved. Be neutral in this war between God and the so-called Satan. Do not get involved. Stand back and let them have it. If they don't like each other, let them fight each other. You get a reserved seat. Don't take sides. Because you can't afford to, because you're made out of flesh and blood.
1: That's right.
0: And you can die. They can't. So they don't really need you. You just stand back. And I got plans, you know. I'm representing the folks that's gonna make it possible for me to tell them what to do. They have to do it, you know. Like I told a fellow yesterday, I said, look, the first man and woman were disobedience. And there have never been any people that were obedient on this planet. They all wayward, just like their mothers, that our forefathers and foremothers. Adam and Eve, they were no good for nothing. I said, the people that born of them are the same way. They're disobedient. And they're talking about freedom, and they should be talking about discipline. Because the people in the East have a lot of discipline.
1: But no, but
0: they
1: not
0: have
1: much
0: a lot
1: freedom.
0: Of discipline. And they're not as far ahead as America is in doing things quick. And America has that advantage, and they should use it. But then they should do something really worthwhile for the survival of the people here, and not think about the money.
1: Mm-hmm.
0: Well, money ain't gonna do them no good if Russia invades, you know. It won't do them any good.
1: Yeah. Instead of using...
0: Most of the people in the East are very poor, you know. And it won't do them any good if they take over, because they got some other kind of principles and values, you know. You can feel it. And if I saw some teenagers, they'd be working all day. They wouldn't be talking to each other, they wouldn't be smoking. I was utterly astounded, and they were doing as told. Then if they took lunches about 5 minutes or something, and they'd be working, putting up buildings, and it was incredible. And they don't have no child labor law there, so you see a teenager 11 and 12 or something, they coming home from work. But the teenagers over here got so much freedom until it's quite dangerous. And the Bible tells them that. Take care of this liberty of yours and not become a stumbling block. So I ain't really saying nothing but showing them what's in that book. It tells them, watch out for that liberty. It also said that Satan has charge of the freedom department. Maybe I should get on TV and read that Bible too. Because he's in the charge of the liberty department. And he told the Lord, make them free and give them to me. Right in the book. And then they've been talking about freedom. And like Kamina said, he said, great Satan in charge of America. Notice he says, great Satan. He don't just say Satan, so he gives Satan credit. And like I was talking to a minister in Philadelphia, he said, you know, it's a terrible thing that's happening to people. Satan is doing this and then. I said, yes, he is. I said, are you giving Satan credit? He said, yes, I am. He said, I'm by God. He said, I'm giving him credit. He got these folks so messed up, they don't know which way to turn. I said, that is true.
1: Well, he was God's right-hand man until he got booted out.
0: So. Well, he didn't. You see, that was the biggest lie that he told. He didn't. You know, that's when England is still standing, because England knows something. There's a book I call Woman Clothed in the Sun. And it says, I beheld Satan's lightning fall from heaven, splintered in his strength and fury. If I don't have that book of America, England got a lot of books, you know. Because they was over there in Egypt digging, and America just didn't know it. America over there now. You see, every time a country gets west, it's on a ruling position, they have to have Egypt. America got Egypt now. They got the biggest embassy in the world over there. Then ask them why you got in Cairo.
2: Which is?
0: American Embassy over there. They're building some more to it. They got at least 3,000 people that's known working in the embassy. So they over there, you know, they rule, America rules the world. So you have to have Egypt in order to do that.
1: So Egypt is where the creativity
0: Well,
1: comes
0: everything
1: from.
0: Started there. You know, Moses was there, and Christ was there. It always came out, without Egypt, you wouldn't even have a Bible. You wouldn't have a Moses either. You should never have had one, really. But you wouldn't have had a Christ, though. That's why he went here. I went to the place where he had died in the church. They called it the Holy Crypt. And I said, what do you mean? You mean that the Holy Family Crypt? I said, you mean that they buried that? He said, no. Him come here, him scared. He gets shot, him here, down there. Well, that's where the Egyptian face of him here, down there, because him scared he gets shot. And this place is very poor district. Very poor. It's just like it was back there. It hasn't changed. And you know, its origin was called Babylon. Oh, here they think Babylon in Asia. But this place where the Romans put a fortress up was named Babylon. You can see the fortress there now. So somebody's been teaching, particularly America, they're backward. Uh-huh. They're teaching that Babylon in Asia. And you go to Egypt, you see Babylon and called Old Cairo. Got a lot of names, but the Romans had a fortress there sometime in Babylon. A lot of things they got to know. See, Americans have been taught wrong. And by them not being over there in Europe, and they were over here, they don't get around much to have contact with other nations, so they got false impressions about these other nations. But Europe is getting more and more together, and America's going to be able to isolate if they're not careful. And this time when I went to Europe, they didn't even stop us at the border to look at our passports. It must be getting together. Because, you know, even on the train, they come through to say, look at your passport. They didn't do that this time. We went right straight on through, like we traveled in the United States from country to country. They never asked for our passports. Therefore, they got something going now. They're getting unified. Because one thing, they scared of Russia. And they say America's way over here. And they rather would have by Russia, their neighbors, so they can't afford to attack them.
1: So are you going to do your 100-piece orchestra again?
0: Well, I always like to agitate and stir people and wake them up, so next time it'll be 200 pieces. They were shook up at the 100 pieces, 200, and I'm aiming for 1,000. And after that, I'm aiming for 1 million musicians to give a concert.
3: Yeah.
0: I'm aiming for the impossible. And I did the impossible in New York when I had the band leaders playing in my band, and everybody said, you can't do that in New York. You simply can't get the band leaders to share their ego, but I did it. And they were there and they were playing too. And they all said they're in the band now. Yeah, well, you know, and so therefore, they really didn't know what I was doing. Because so many people have said falsehoods about me. They didn't know I could play the blues. They didn't know that. A lot of things they didn't know, but when they sit in the band, they knew. They knew I was doing something else different. And I got the music where I can make you see what heaven should be. I can make you see love. I can make you see immortality. I can make you see everything with that music. Because I've experienced things that I got the impressions. And you know, music is a language. So I can present anything I want to express in music, I can do it. But since I'm not a politician or a preacher or anything, it makes me kind of a weird oddball, and I don't know what to do about it, because earth has no place for anybody unless they're a preacher, a politician, or something. They have no place for somebody like me. I'm an angel, you see? And none of the Constitution give an angel any rights, you know? It's all about man and woman and children, and they never speak about, well, we have a Constitution which gives and other beings the right to visit us. Now, they have to do that. They have to say, if any beings can help us in our survival, they're welcome to visit us. And they have the right to do that. But they always be passing laws for their own self itself. And they never think about something beyond them.
1: Well, they
0: do. And that's not proper, you see. Like in America, I read where some people out west were saying that a spaceship was going to land. The Commerce Department was there to arrest them if they did. This happened in America.
1: They said, a lot of people think that they're suppressing evidence.
0: But the people didn't land, but maybe they would have landed. But the Commerce Department was there to put warrants to arrest them for landing in America. And see, when you got something like that, it's ridiculous. Besides that, I read where they passed a law in Congress against other beings landing on this planet. Now, I read it in the paper, it might be true or not, but then they slipped that over on people. So what does that mean? That means Jesus can't come here. He can't come here. Because why? He went up there, so he can't come here either.
1: That's right. They're not going to let him back.
0: They have to watch what they're doing. If they pass laws that extraterrestrials can't come here, that includes him, or the way they teach it anyway. So if they pass laws, something worthwhile for themselves, including other beings, something will happen on this planet, I know. It's that laws they got that are selfish and earthbound, and they can't get anywhere here. They say all men got to die, all women, and that's not true. It's not true. They got a Bible that say Elijah didn't die, and he went on up there. So why are they saying everybody got to die? They got to make up their minds as what is true and what is not. Now, if it says this man Elijah did not die, but went on up, well, then you can't say that every man got to die.
1: That's right.
0: Because you're contradicting yourself. And of course, if you're pure enough, other beings will accept you as their brothers. Of course, it's time, you know, for the people on this planet to evolve beyond their state. they have to us, they have to die, you know. This is serious business on this planet. That's where you got some hunger, sure. You got some terrible things happening. It's all because they refuse to evolve beyond what they think is right. It's that righteousness that's killing them.
1: Well, the people who have the money want to keep things the way they are so they can keep hanging on.
0: Not really. Poor people are jealous of rich people.
1: Right.
0: And that makes rich people kind of worldly diggers.
3: Hey, go!
0: They get scared.
1: Wake up, call.
0: Well, what you think, you know, you can't, then they have to have bodyguards to keep people from robbing them and keep them killing them. So you got this, it's kind of tedious and, well, it's uneasy. But rich people have done a lot of things for people. Rich people have done a lot of things. They put up museums, they put up planetariums, they build parks. They've done a lot of things for poor people. But the thing about poor people, they don't care about each other. If they cared about each other, they'd pool that money and they would be rich. But they don't do that. And they should do it. They should pool that money and do something for themselves. It wouldn't, if, you know, if they looked out after one another, it not to rob each other or kill each other. You know, a lot of poor people, they'd be killing each other.
4: Well, what makes people lose those human rights?
0: They're not pure in heart. And they're selfish. And they're proud. And they think that the world owes them a living, that somebody should baby them, pet them, and, but you know, the poor insects out there and the birds and our bees, they don't got nobody to pet them. They're out there fighting to survive. They don't have no social security, no nothing. They're just out there in the jungle. And if they don't watch, they get eaten up, you know. And they're much smaller than people. They're at the mercy of whatever comes along if they don't protect themselves. That's the way it is. This planet is a very harsh planet. And it's like a school. You learn things. And there are some folks who are just ready to help you. And there are some ready to destroy you. It depends which one you listen to.
1: That's right.
0: Most people listen to the voice of destruction. I had something like that happen in my band with a trumpet player who didn't have no distance. He said that the voice of the spirit of death was telling him to get in the oven at his sister's house. He said, my spiritual said, don't do it. But he listened to this, the voice of the spirit of death. He said that. And got in his sister's oven. He paid trouble up. So now his sister was astounded. She was scared. She didn't know what to do. So the superintendent of the building came up. Somebody told him it was a man baking in the oven. So he came up and jerked him out the oven. And he bit the superintendent. The superintendent knocked him down to the floor. Then he bit him on the lower part of his body. I don't know what he bit, but he managed to go to the hospital. And then they both of them was in the same hospital. The police came, and although he had been fasting, see what did, he had been fasting 90 days. And all the cells in his body lost the heat. He was a vegetarian too. And therefore he was so cold that the spirit of death would get in the oven to keep warm. And he was cold. And everybody in the band said, you shouldn't be fasting without being on the master. And you should eat some meat. And every time we go somewhere, he's the only one who gets sick. And he's a vegetarian. And he didn't have no heat in his body. So that's why he got in the oven. And he burned bad. He couldn't play his horn anymore. He finally died after about 2 or 3 years. That happened to him. Now, he said the spirit of death told him to get in the oven, and my spirit said, don't do it. Now, suppose he'd been listening to me, but he never did. No.
1: Didn't listen to you in the band.
0: He didn't listen to me in the band. He didn't listen to
1: Well, I'm going to, speaking of fasting, I'm going to let you eat. I think I got plenty of good stuff here. And it was real inspirational for me, and I know it was for a lot of other people.
0: Well, I got one idea. See, one of these ideas, I'd be given an opportunity to change this plan. One thing I told a reporter yesterday, well, what you're going to do? I said, well, I have to close up all the churches and start all over again, and we'll let the churches open up 6 days a week. And the seventh day, they have a day of rest. And everybody go out and party. But they catch them in that Western Guard on Sunday, go to jail. So that's my proof. They should be in that. All the folks is back. Pornography on 24 hours a day. They work 7 days a week. But churches should be open 6 days a week. And Sunday or their Sabbath day, they should have a Sabbath. And don't worry, God. You see, they don't give God no rest on the seventh day. They do the praying to him, the Catholic services, they working. So they breaking the law. A preacher have to do hard work. He got to holler and do, he's working. Now how can you have a Sabbath when a preacher up there working? And the people going over the services. Services mean work. So they should, the Sabbath day, they should have no work whatsoever. 6 days a week, 24 hours, the church ought to be open.
1: Uh-huh.
0: And something would happen, you know, if they did that.
3: Well, Scott, you just went
0: because
3: down there.
0: One thing about it,
3: back up.
0: If all the churches would close up on Sunday and nobody prayed to God, and it'd be silence.
5: But I worked with John Gilmore for years. Yeah, we worked, John worked with me and Boo Pleasant.
6: Yeah.
5: Boo Pleasant is in San Antonio, Texas. I mean, Corpus Christi, Texas.
6: Oh, yeah. Okay.
5: She's sick now, they say. She got about a year to live.
6: Oh, no.
5: Boo is the mother to my, of our kid. Me and Boo have a kid.
6: Child. Oh, is that right?
5: Yeah. Who is one of the baddest piano players and organists I've ever heard. She can play. She's got a record out. Didn't take off, wasn't a lot of sales or nothing, but she is one of the most talented female musicians I've ever seen, been around. She's like she's female, but her playing is male.
6: It's really strong.
5: Yeah,
6: really, yeah.
5: She can play.
6: Yeah.
5: On any level with anybody. She's one of the baddest I've ever heard. And she's sick now, but John worked with us. We had a duo, which we'd expand into a trio, sometime a quartet, but it was basically trio. And she was playing organ, Hammond organ.
6: Yeah.
5: And so that was the combination in them days, was like Hammond organ,
6: she played the bass
5: drums
6: with her feet.
5: With her feet, yeah.
6: Pedals.
5: And tenor. You know?
6: Yeah, right.
5: I forget who we had working with us. It could have been like Harold Vick or Harold Osley.
6: Oh, yeah.
5: It was a tenor player.
6: Yeah.
5: And it seemed like they must have got something else and had to go somewhere. And could have been a cat from Newark. Bad little tenor player named Jimmy Anderson. It's one of our favorites. It could have been him, and maybe he got something to go to Europe. But anyway, we got John. I forget who John replaced. And We used to work all over Jersey. We'd play, all the gigs, but it would be like mostly 3 or 4 night gigs.
6: Yeah.
5: Wouldn't be a 6-day gig, it'd be 3 nights, maybe Friday, Saturday, Sunday, or Thursday, Friday, Saturday, Sunday. But we worked every week. So it gave us some money, and it gave a player a chance to really, because it was like a salary.
6: Yeah.
5: And we'd go all over there, and sometime they'd send us to Buffalo and Rochester and Syracuse. That was like a circuit. I'll send you down to out there in Pittsburgh. And then a lot of times we would just hook our own thing up and work the New Jersey area, Trenton, Newark, Hackensack, different clubs, you know.
6: Right.
5: And John worked with us, but we worked mainly at with John, I think we did work, that was a time when we was working in Newburgh. That's John Praxson now.
6: So what year was that, Buster? I mean,
5: I can't even remember.
6: The Gilmore thing, the early 60s, mid-60s?
5: That was,
6: it's very interesting.
5: That was when me, Let me see. I had gone to Europe. I've come back from Europe, and I was working. And after I come back from Europe, I worked Europe 61, the Eric Dolphy album. And shortly after that, we came back from Europe.
6: Yeah.
5: So that would make. And then I went into Chuck's Composite with Jamil Nasser, and it was Jamil Nasser's gig, a jazz trio with Harold Mayburn.
6: Yeah.
5: And then sometime we'd have Richard Wines on piano.
6: Oh yeah.
5: And that was 61, and we was there about 2 years, 61, 62, 63. And then when that gig closed, I teamed up with Boo then. And I worked with Boo. So that Gilmore area, because we worked a long time, and then we was working with Jimmy Anderson. And then that's when we went with Arthur Price out, me and Boo. So that had to be 162, around between 63 and 65, because we had, after, you know, me and Boo had been together a couple years, then we went with Arthur Price out. And John worked with us like a year. For a year we worked. And good tenor player, man. He's been playing a long time.
6: Oh, yeah, that's right.
5: And Sun Ra was in New York, too, and they used to live down around 3rd Street. They had had a house there, the apartment. And we used to take John and drop him off, but I would never see Sonny, because I never went in. And as a matter of fact, I would drive on all those jobs, because I was the driver.
6: Oh, I see.
5: Boo didn't drive at all, and I did all the driving.
6: Oh, yeah, yeah.
5: Wherever we went. So we would bring John home a lot of times and drop him off on the corner and he'd walk in.
6: So they just had a little apartment there or something?
5: I don't know. I think they had a big place where they... I never had gone in, but it was a few of them living there. That was the early part of Sun Ra. That was 1963 they was living in New York.
6: Right.
5: Whenever John was working with us, they were sort of living in New York. And then they moved to Philly after. But Ronnie Boykins was with them, and John, and whoever else, and whoever. I never did know who was with them and stuff, because I never did go in. We talked, but I knew Ronnie Boykins, because he used to come around Boo, and Boo's brother, Atlee Chapman, and all of them.
6: Oh, yeah.
5: And then the other people who was in Sonny's band, I didn't know, but I knew that John was part of Sonny's band. But we was working steady, and John just used to work with us almost every weekend.
6: That's a little, I mean, nobody really knows that, you know. I mean,
5: no. Well, that there were, and you know, this group didn't, open that for him.
7: Yeah.
5: This group didn't get recorded either. Yeah, that group, when John was with us, he was with Sonny, but we was working, like, we work every weekend with that group.
6: Yeah.
5: Because the chick could play, and she looked good, and she sang too.
6: Yeah, right.
5: So it wasn't hard to work with that.
8: Well, I'd be damned if I need a spaceship all sideways in the sky.
9: All right.
8: I'm pretty sure it is.
9: But you see something up there?
8: Right there. The lowest of them.
9: Yeah.
8: You can't see it until you get a short enough building.
9: Yeah, that's wild. I know Peter. I've never seen one, but Peter has.
8: I've seen him.
9: Yeah.
8: Yeah.
10: I saw you something.
8: June saw one in when we played in Watts.
9: Oh yeah.
8: We came out the stadium, the little place where we played, and she just said nonchalantly, "Look at that spaceship going across there." And I looked at the damn if it ain't in broad daylight. It was zooming,
9: whoa,
8: you know.
9: That's, yeah.
8: Yeah, she saw one. I've seen them close up, though.
9: Oh, yeah?
8: Closer than I want them to be.
9: Yeah.
8: That's right. About 30 feet.
9: Yeah, there's more activity, but what, is this all in Philadelphia mostly?
8: Right.
9: Or, you know,
8: I saw it in Philly.
9: Yeah.
8: 30 feet over my head.
9: Ooh.
8: Moving at about maybe, I couldn't even describe how slow it was going.
9: There you go, Peter.
8: It was unbelievable.
9: And what did it look like?
8: Like a big disc, you know?
9: Uh-huh.
8: Disc form.
9: Yeah.
8: All lighted up. full of color.
9: Really? And it was quite large.
8: Yeah, it was large, all right.
7: It's during the daytime?
8: No, this was the night, about 3 o'clock in the morning. I was coming back from this girl's house, and I saw this object, you know. I said, man, what is this moving this slow? And moving this slowly, you know? So there was a viaduct, I mean, where a train trestle, where the train that goes downtown runs, you know, that one. And so I said, well, I'm going to lay right here. I'm going to watch this thing and see it when it comes over the trestle. And I stayed there about 5 to 7 minutes, and it never came over. So I walked under the trestle, and it had stopped. And I said, now, nah, this really is some shit.
9: Yeah, right.
8: This is stopped. Yeah. What?
9: Right,
8: no,
9: right.
8: I saw it in motion. It was moving when I saw it. When I got under the trestle, it was stationary.
9: Wow.
8: Oh, shit.
9: Yeah.
8: I said, well, I don't want to go with it, go to outer space with anybody for sunrise.
9: Yeah, yeah.
8: If sunrise ain't going, I ain't going. And then I lit off like a bat out of hell.
9: Oh, man.
8: I hit the concrete tile, was stroking.
9: Yeah, right.
8: I was running, man. I ran.
7: Who was that? On Shelton Avenue?
8: This Martin. Martin. You know where that trestle is in Martin? Right up that hill going toward the project? Right up that hill. Right there. I ran all the way from there, I'd say a block and a half, maybe 2 blocks, to my house. You know, because I know they have the way they can probably take you up in a ray or something.
9: Oh, yeah. That's for sure.
8: Or they have paralysis rays, all kind of stuff like that.
9: Oh, man, if they're flying around in space, you know, they got it. They got it, you know.
8: So I got in the wind, Jack, but I thought...

always felt, and I always feel, the chance of circumstance, a earthbound life is nothing real. It's not real, this life they live, even what it has to give. It's not real, this angel's folly. It's by heck, by Jove, by gosh, by God. This is the space age, the age beyond the earth age, a different dimension beyond the gravitations of the past. This is the space age, disguised twin of tomorrow, dragging upon earth with tremendous power, like a perpetual will. This is space age, prepare for the journey. You have a rendezvous with the living wisdom of the unadulterated faith. Prepare for the journey. Like a happy child, you will step out of the pages of the blind and pen of the book and gaze astounded at the endless space of the cosmos void. Your new course is the cosmic way. Your new vehicle is the cosmic plane. You are to reach, approach the omnicosmos way. You will learn to journey with courage, with fiery aim to find that even greater day of the even greater tomorrow, the cosmos timeless realm of the omni-evolution immortality day.

This is the space age, the age beyond the earth age. This is the space age, disguised twin of tomorrow, striking upon the earth with relentless power, like a perpetual will. This is the space age, prepare for the journey. You have rendezvous with the living wisdom of unadulterated faith. Prepare for the journey. You will step out of the page of the blinding blend of the book and gaze astounded at the inner space of the cosmos void. Your new course is the cosmic way. Your new vehicle is the cosmic plane. You are to reach, approach the optimal cosmic way. You will learn to journey with courage, with fire and aim to find the even greater day of the even greater tomorrow, the cosmos timeless realm of the omni-evolution immortality day. This is the space age. Prepare for the journey.

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0: Ireland after 2 centuries of foreign rule. August the 15th, 1947 brought freedom to 400 million people. Father of independence is Mahatma Gandhi, apostle of truth and non-violence. Mahatma Gandhi preaching austerity, living among untouchables and having a daily message for India and the world.
1: Amitabha. Amitabha. Amitabha.

0: they welcomed him when he came and they cheered him when he left.
1: Do you want the prosperity to win at the misery of others? He asked. And they said, no. One of the operatives afterwards came to him and said, Mr. Gandhi, if I was in India, I would say let me see as you are telling me.
2: They went into the conference, Muslims and Sikhs and Untouchables, and they came out of it. Few of us who had seen Gandhi work in India could have managed to get that across to the public. And then history might have run rather differently than it did, but we never quite succeeded.